Screen time goes to the devil for this Halloween season soon after this tune from Greta Van Fleet, Tear It Down, from their newly released Palace for the People on Hard Drive XL.

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2: All of our Screen Time picks in October are geared towards Halloween, including this under-the-radar film from Argentina in 2023, When Evil Lurks. It's about two brothers in rural Argentina who discover a man infected by a demonic presence and inadvertently unleash a supernatural possession that begins to spread through their community. Keep in mind, this is in Spanish with English subtitles, but don't let that scare you off, because some of the best horror movies now are coming from overseas, including South America, and especially over in the Pacific Rim. From 2023, When Evil Lurks.
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0: Frank Bello of Anthrax joins me now as special guest. Frank, a lot of bands that have been doing this for as long as Anthrax stop making new music. What keeps Anthrax inspired to keep making records?
1: We're songwriters. The bottom line is a songwriter is a songwriter. I can never phone it in. This has to happen. You have to write songs. You know, it's not just for the tour and stuff and go out and, yeah, that's part of it, but that's not why we do it. We are fans and songwriters, and we want to hear what's going to come out of us next. It sounds selfish, but at the same time, you got to put yourself in that fan's point of view. I want to hear what the next Anthrax is. I'm still a fan. Look at me. I'm a big kid. Who cares? I just want to see what's next because, you know, that life thing is going to, you know, fly by. I want to see the next thing that I have to tell you this, Lou, honestly, as a fan, not a member of the band, I couldn't be more psyched for Anthrax right now because I know the goods that we have. I think we're in a good place. I think we're in a really good place. The band getting along great. Everybody's hungry. So right now, I sound like a kid in a candy store because I kind of feel like I am right now. I do.

0: Beartooth on Hard Drive XL, their Pure Ecstasy World Tour begins November 11 up in Baston. Anthrax before that, it's For the Kids. Thank you to Frank Bello from the group for joining me tonight as special guest. And happy birthday to their lead singer, the great Joey Belladonna, who is celebrating 66 years on the planet. Happy birthday wishes also going out to Sammy Hagar, former member of Van Halen, current member of Chickenfoot. I think he first came up with Montrose. I saw him as a solo artist opening for Kiss at my second concert. Sammy's been doing this a while.
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8: 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I don't even want to think about where they get splinters when they're riding a broom.

Let's get one thing straight tonight. The devil actually has nothing to do with heavy metal. I'll explain in tonight's rant soon after Dead Poets Society on Hard Drive XL.

0: The XL. Something's crawled under his skin and it's time to get it out. 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
1: They say the devil loves heavy metal. I say that's a bunch of hogwash. Beelzebub is nothing more than a pop music loving fraud. Who gets the Grammy Awards? Pop music. Who gets the Super Bowl halftime shows? Pop music. Who gets in the Rock and Roll Hall of Fame? Well, it ain't rock bands, it's pop music. 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The devil either loves pop music or he just can't actually get squat done for heavy metal. Either way, F that guy.
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1: Happy birthday to the Red Rocker, Sammy Hagar, 79 years old. I am convinced he has some sort of evil magic Dorian Gray painting in his house because I saw him a couple of months ago and he has not aged in the last 30 years. Joey Belladonna of Anthrax is 66. The great Robert Lamb, nice fellow he, of the classic rock band Chicago is 82. The great Paul Simon of Simon and Garfunkel is 85. And Sacha Baron Cohen used to work with his cousin, had some really funny stories, 54 years old. Finally, on this day in 1974, the gentleman who gave tons of rock artists their first taste of fame, including Elvis Presley and the Beatles, Ed Sullivan, passed away at the age of 73. Without Ed Sullivan, a lot of this stuff would not exist.
0: If you don't listen, we will come after you. 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

0: Here now, another historic interview from the Hard Drive Archive. In 2020, I spoke with Noah Sebastian of Bad Omens about his approach to creating new music for the band.
1: I think what's important and something that I actively try to do when it comes to, you know, how people receive it in terms of, like, if they think that it's like a negative thing, is I just don't care. Like, I, at the end of the day, we make music for ourselves, like the way we want to make it and how we make it sound how we want it to sound. And, you know, if some like elitist gatekeeping metal fan thinks it's like cheating that we have backtracks that have, you know, like an electronic production behind, like, you know, the wall of rhythm guitars or, you know, some strings or whatever the instrument or sample may be. I mean, that's not my problem. You know, I just focus on making the song and I try to make it as good as it can be in the studio, because that's kind of like my safe place. I have a studio in my house that I live with Jolly, our guitar player, and we produce the albums together. I have to keep that place exciting for me when I'm home from tour, first and foremost. And I can't just, you know, keep writing the same stuff and making music the same way. Otherwise, it won't excite me. And I think that if I'm not excited when I'm making music, that the outcome will be obvious to the fans of the band and to potential new fans of the band when they think this just starts to all sound the same.

0: Currently to be found on the road with Stained, Hoobastank, and Hinder, including Phoenix, Arizona, tonight, Seether on Hard Drive XL. Preceded in the rock by Bad Omens, great hearing Noah Sebastian tonight via the Hard Drive Archive. Other archival segments we'll do this week will include Korn tomorrow, Ace Frehley of Kiss on Thursday, as this Friday will be the first anniversary of Ace passing away. I know that's like old school classic rock, but every band I play on this show grew up on and loves Kiss. Finally, Flea from the Red Hot Chili Peppers is going to be here on Friday as we mark his birthday.
1: 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Clearly, they've never listened to Hard Drive XL.
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0: You can feel it in the air. The lights are back on, the stands are filling up, and Friday Night Football has returned to the North Country. 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
2: All of our Screen Time picks in October are geared towards Halloween. 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And this is another dark, creepy film from 2020, The Dark and the Wicked.
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0: 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I'm the Sonic Warrior, Lou Brutus, at your service, encouraging you to hit me up either via the Hard Drive socials or, better yet, snail mail. 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

Ozzy sounds great all year, but he sounds better the closer you get to Halloween. It's just one of the rules of music. I'm Lou Brutus. This is a former Screamer of the Week from Ninth Key. 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
3: They say the devil loves heavy metal, but that's just a bunch of slop. If the devil really exists, he's obviously a fan of pop. Pop music gets all of the media love, the Grammys, and the Super Bowl. So if you think Satan loves Slayer, please shut your pie hole. Although if Beelzebub does love hard rock, he's got a funny way to show it, because he can't get it in the Hall of Fame. Each year he diabolically blows it. So if you're looking to point a finger at something evil in a panic, you're better off going after pop music, which is my bet for the stuff that's satanic.
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0: marvelous musical mavens of Monterrey, Mexico, The Warning for this Tuesday edition of Hard Drive XL. I'm Lou Brutus. The sports world is nuts this week, including the championship series in the MLB, where I am rooting unashamedly for both the Guardians and the Brewers. Then, of course, there is going to be some great college football matchups this Saturday, including BYU hosting Notre Dame. That would be the Notre Dame who should probably actually be the number one team in the nation. We'll see how they fare after the game versus BYU. Of course, personally, I normally root for Ohio State, which is kind of like rooting for Darth Vader in the Star Wars movies, but it's just one of the many quirks of my personality.
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0: Alice in Chains putting the wrap on this edition of Hard Drive XL. Looking ahead to tomorrow's program, Miles Kennedy is going to be back as my featured artist. Architects will be my special guest, and we will also hear from Korn via the Hard Drive Archive as we mark the anniversary of the release of their album Life is Peachy this week, 30 years ago. Until then, I'm Lou Brutus, leaving you with the words of writer Dr. Hunter S. Thompson. If Sunday is the Lord's Day, then Saturday belongs to the devil.
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1: 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But around here, most people know me as Backdraft. 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
2: 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I'll see you at Bingo at North Pole Fire Hall.
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0: It's about time. We're closing in. 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They'll let you know the song of the day and when it plays. 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

am Lou Brutus, your Nightman here on 94 Rock. Tonight on Hard Drive XL, my rock star guests are going to include Miles Kennedy, Architects, and Korn via the Hard Drive Archive as we celebrate the 30th anniversary this week of their landmark album, Life is Peachy. 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

0: You can feel it in the air. The lights are back on, the stands are filling up, and Friday Night Football has returned to the North Country. 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
0: It's about time. 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They'll let you know the song of the day and when it plays. 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
0: It's about time. We're closing in. And your chance to get tanked, North Country. 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They'll let you know the song of the day and when it plays. 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
2: In the studios, well, first of all, Mr. Godwin is behind the glass over there.
3: That's
4: hello,
3: right.
4: Everybody.
2: We like to keep them separated. Pat, I'm going to ask you to do a very short tribute in a matter of moments. So, do you have your keyboard in there?
4: I do.
2: Is it working?
4: I think.
2: Okay, give me a little chord or two.
4: That's not.
2: Okay, good.
5: I love it. This is hot Pat camera. I love this.
4: Why,
5: this
4: thank
5: is,
4: you.
5: Yeah, you see. Yeah.
4: It's all the angle, baby.
2: Yes, from this angle.
6: Drink it in.
2: Yeah, what is it? Is it the lighting?
5: It's the lighting. It's the angle. It's everything. I wish we could all have this camera.
2: Yeah, the nose picking kind of takes away from the glamour there. Keep your hands in the key. Give me a chord or two, will you?
4: It's not working.
5: No.
2: Okay, good. There goes that joke.
4: All right. A lot going on in here.
2: Okay, sorry.
6: A lot of moving parts.
4: I think Tim unplugged me. No,
3: I did not.
6: Professional courtesy.
2: Joining us in the studio, comedian Tim Cavanaugh on the guitar. It's the very fine guitarist and artist Michael Clark. How's that keyboard in there, Pat?
4: Still not working.
2: Okay, good.
4: We even had Eddie in here.
2: Okay, there goes that joke.
3: The joke is evergreen, so just take your time.
2: It'll last forever. By the way, do they call it, they don't call it second base in England, right?
5: Which base?
2: Well, copping a feel is second base, right?
5: And that's up the shirt? Is that a cop a feel?
2: I don't think it has to be up necessarily.
6: I think second base is top.
5: Oh, okay. It could be through.
2: Yeah.
6: Third base is...
2: There's no need to go through the whole... we all know.
6: I think the whole thing is
2: we're clear on that.
6: We're talking about baseball.
2: I was just curious. Do they have a similar thing with cricket or something?
5: Oh, I don't know.
6: I bet they do.
2: In the UK?
5: Yeah.
2: There's certain things that they wouldn't... Anyway, I'm sorry. Let's get back to the action.
6: Uh-huh.
2: Do you remember?
3: Yeah, I almost got to second base one time, but I balked.
6: That's a balk. Take your base.
3: That's a balk.
6: Take your base.
2: What's happening, Ms. Hooker, over there at the Incogni News Desk?
5: Police in Georgia arrested a man after he allegedly tried to fake a medical emergency to get out of paying for his dinner last week. Douglasville police said the 26-year-old man, Mr. Abdul Rashid, called 911 from the Red Lobster on Highway 5. Officers said the man was fine, but he was hoping to avoid his $63 bill.
3: Whoa. He got the crabs.
6: You know what he did?
3: Come on.
6: Red Lobster, that's like the whole, that's...
5: Oh, no, that's amateur hour. $63? I could do that.
6: Well, it's just for him, though, right?
5: Yeah, I could do it.
2: I have a question, though, technically.
5: Mm-hmm.
2: The ambulance is going to cost him $5,000.
5: Easy, yeah.
2: Whatever.
6: Like
2: that.
6: Yeah.
2: You're going to have to. Sad.
5: He was arrested on charges of theft of service, unlawful conduct during a 911 call, and making a false report.
2: This is why I should be a judge.
6: Yes, you should be a judge.
2: A guy like this, you make him take off his clothes and get inside the lobster tank.
6: Yes.
2: Hold him by the arms and let the lobsters do their thing.
6: I like it. Mm. Is Red Lobster coming back and I missed it?
2: Take the rubber bands off their claws and let them go for it.
6: Huh.
5: They only closed a couple.
6: Okay.
5: Yeah, they're still open.
6: I like the scampi.
2: Is that still your son's favorite place to go?
4: Still loves it. Yeah, he loves it.
7: Yeah, like $65. That's just one of Jimmy's lobsters,
4: that's
7: right?
4: That's his appetizer.
6: Yeah, that's right.
2: that's his favorite place,
4: yeah.
2: Right?
4: Yeah,
6: there you go.
2: Okay.
3: Well,
2: expensive.
6: Dad, tip that waitress. She's been very.
2: So nice. this guy has got to pay the ambulance, and he gets banned from Cheddar Bay.
5: Can't return.
2: They arrested him. What else you got?
5: Some people occasionally feel their phone vibrating in their pocket, only to discover that there was no call, text, or notification. Researchers call these phantom vibrations. Scientists believe they happen because repeated phone alerts train the brain to expect the sensation. When you're anticipating a call or text, the brain may mistake an ordinary sensation, such as clothes rubbing against your skin or a small muscle twitch, for your phone vibrating. For people who find phantom vibrations especially annoying, researchers suggest turning off the vibration setting, carrying the phone in a different pocket, or simply spending less time on call.
2: Huh. Do you get those?
5: Yeah, occasionally.
7: I'm not even, exaggerating in the least. I'm in the shower today, and I thought I got a text. Like, I swore I heard...
5: You heard the...
7: The ding.
5: Okay.
7: On the counter, and I was like, oh, chick's not feeling good today. and I got out.
2: No, we should explain.
7: I checked the phone, and it was nothing. Like, I hadn't gotten a text.
5: Oh, so you heard it. It was audio.
7: It, and it didn't happen.
5: That's weird.
3: Wow, that's a lot going on in the shower.
7: Yeah.
2: We need to explain that. That sounded weird.
3: Yeah, not all what
2: Let's
3: I
2: just say
3: expected.
2: Chick would be ill on a given day.
3: Oh.
7: Well, it's a Monday.
6: Okay. I'm feeling something coming on right now.
2: I'll have to call Oske and tell him, hey, you got to.
6: I'm going to start calling you every morning when I get up.
3: So every day you hope you can hear your call. That something has happened to Chick.
2: Phantom, write this down, Pat. Phantom Vibrations would be a good Beach Boys Halloween song. Well,
4: yeah, Beach Boy parody.
3: Yeah. Oh, yeah.
2: I'm picking up good vibrations.
7: Oh, do we have piano?
2: Now, where do you stand? Michael, you're a huge Beach Boys guy.
0: Yeah.
2: As am I. And I defend Mike Love. And very few do.
0: Yeah, that's
2: But I mean, would Good Vibrations be as good of a song if it didn't have those lyrics?
0: Well, you know, Mike Love wrote a bunch of great lyrics. That's always, you know, been no problem.
2: As a person, maybe you may have problems with
0: him. Yeah.
2: Okay.
0: That kind of thing. He was a good lyricist.
4: Yeah, California Girls, that's him. Yeah.
2: But Good Vibrations, certainly top 10 of all time.
0: It's a classic.
5: Can you tell me why you would have to defend him, just because I don't know a lot about
2: A lot of people don't like him, and you get a lot of the Brian Wilson was a genius stuff.
5: Oh, okay.
2: And Mike's had some issues.
0: He said a lot of stuff about Brian Wilson that really.
2: Look at the song. The Beach Boys were the classic example of a band. The less you read about them, the more you enjoy their music.
5: Is that the band Uncle Jesse is in?
6: Yes.
5: Okay. Yeah. That's
6: John Stamos on conga.
5: Thank you. Yeah.
2: Enjoy the great music. Don't read about the band.
5: Okay, got it.
2: It's too depressing.
7: Do you remember the baseball player, Brian Wilson? He had a big big beard.
3: Yes, I remember.
7: I was at a liquor store one day buying liquor. And the attendant, he goes, you know, you look like Brian Wilson. And I go, the Beach Boy?
3: Yeah.
7: And he goes, what? No, the baseball player.
3: The baseball
7: player. And I had never heard of the baseball player. Well, no. But I looked exactly like him.
2: Well, actually, there was the sandbox period where you did look like Brian Wilson, where he got fat. He had a piano in a sandbox and had
7: that's my current
2: huge beard.
0: Wow. Yeah.
5: Isn't there a song about wanting one of them staying in bed for years?
2: Yeah.
4: The Bare Naked Ladies.
5: Yeah. Oh, yeah. There you go. Thank you.
2: Dr. Landy and the whole thing. Again, I shouldn't have ever read anything about the Beach Boys. Their music is great.
0: Oh, my God.
2: Don't read about them. You're welcome. Okay. I'm doing you a favor.
5: Got it.
3: Charles Manson sat in with them, didn't he?
0: Yeah.
2: Again, none of this is helping.
5: Is that true?
0: Yeah.
5: This makes me more interested.
6: Dennis Wilson, Dennis Wilson and Charles Manson, best friends.
0: Yeah.
2: I believe on Dennis Wilson's solo album, Pacific
0: Ocean Blue.
2: Ocean Blue.
6: That is getting a lot of, hey, this is the greatest album ever made.
2: It's not.
6: Online. No, it's not. I know.
5: So when did their friendship fall off?
2: I think maybe when Charlie got carted off to the jail.
4: Yeah. By the time of the killings.
2: Again, we're violating my whole point here.
6: I think the swastika in his forehead probably.
5: Oh, yeah, that do it.
2: The less one knows. Enjoy the great music of the Beach Boys. I'm sorry. Where were we? Oh, I know. We have a guest in the studio.
6: Charlie Manson.
3: Which is the one who had the underwater problem with the
4: swimming?
2: Dennis had to drown. The less we talk about this,
4: underwater how did this start?
3: Can I do my tribute to Dennis Wilson?
0: No.
2: Oh, please.
0: No.
3: Drown, drown, getting drowned. I'm getting drowned. I'm getting drowned.
5: This is really sad, actually.
2: Yeah. I specifically said, don't go into the back room.
6: Tom was way early on this. Yeah.
2: I specifically
5: How do we not have a documentary about them?
2: Oh, there's about five of them.
5: Oh, there are?
2: Yeah. Each one's more depressing than the other.
5: Okay.
0: You know, the Manson family stole Dennis Wilson's Ferrari and burned it up downtown in L.A.
5: Really?
0: Burn it down.
2: Yeah, stick it to the man.
5: Right. Yeah. Right. Yeah.
2: Burn down an expensive Italian car. That'll get him.
3: Squeaky Frome, was she one of the Manson
2: family? Squeaky was one of the Mansons. Yeah.
0: Was she?
3: Yeah, Squeaky Frome.
2: Yep,
3: yeah.
5: How do you get that nickname?
2: I was just going to say don't ask.
3: I know.
5: There's another story there. Great.
3: She gets the grease.
5: Oh.
2: Okay. Now.
3: Okay. Squeaky Frome.
2: You have another song for us over there, Jim?
3: I do.
2: Let's get to it.
3: This is a song that's based on a true story. My older brother, Bob, who was a wonderful guy, when he got out of college, his first job was in HR at Skill Corporation in Chicago. And his job as an HR guy, he was the drug tester. And he inspired me. He told me about the job. And it was really more fascinating than I realized.
2: So the employees would have to come in to him and prove they were not on on high on something?
3: Yes, exactly right. And so this song is about that job. Here we go.

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Once a month, I test him for drugs. The way I do it drives him nuts. I pull my chair right up to the urinal. I write down what I see in my official journal. That's when the guys ask for privacy, and I spell out exactly how it's gonna be. I got a CUP. I got a cup. Yeah, I got a CUP. They want respect, just like Aretha, but I gotta make sure it comes from your urethras.

0: There we go.
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2: Stay tuned. More Bob and Tom Extra is next.
3: You can feel it in the air. The lights are back on. The stands are filling up. 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
15: Today will be mostly cloudy with a chance of showers reaching a high of 61. Tonight, expect mostly cloudy skies with cooler temperatures dropping to a low of 42. Tomorrow, anticipate a mix of sunshine and clouds with a high of 56. With your AccuWeather forecast, I'm meteorologist Joe Lundberg.
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16: And we'll put this mess behind us.
11: Back to the Bob and Tom Show. It's our way of making sure you haven't missed anything. This is Bob and Tom Extra.
17: Got another letter. Who's this from?
13: Who is this from? sorry, this is from David.
17: Hi, David.
13: He goes, my wife and I were sitting in our recliners.
17: Ah, that's a nice night.
13: She had just gotten hers. She looked at me and said, now the cat will sit. Excuse me. Sorry.
17: What?
18: Careful.
13: Sit is what I said.
19: Okay.
13: Now the cat will sit with me on the kicker router.
17: Yeah. The old kicker router. Yeah, yeah.
13: She was referring to the part your feet rest on a recliner, but what is it called?
17: Yeah, I mean, it's not quite an ottoman. The leg rest,
19: not
17: I would
19: foot
17: call it.
19: Rest, yeah.
17: Yeah, I would call it the, yeah, foot rest, leg rest.
13: I think kicker router works.
17: That's what it's called from now on.
13: The kicker router. You grab the handle and you always pretend, whenever you do that, I always pretend I'm ejecting from a fighter plane. No?
17: Am I no, what do you say?
13: No, I know
17: you
13: exactly. Yeah, you lean back. Been a couple
17: of you don't talk to another, you know, plane over the communications? Like,
13: so I should be doing
17: that? I've been hitting the tail winds. I got to go.
13: There have been like at least two of those in the last week. Successful
17: bailouts.
13: Oh boy. Yeah, there was just one in England a couple days ago.
17: I always wanted the stick on the side that you, shifter, to be like 4 feet long. So I didn't even have to lean over. I could just shift it like I'm shifting a big semi. Just pop those feet out.
13: Yeah, that'd be great.
19: What age can my husband and I get our own recliners?
17: Right now.
19: We can?
17: Yeah.
19: We're talking about it. Because it's, you know, adult kids, and it's like, man, we could have our own chairs.
17: Yeah.
19: And but I feel like we're too young for it.
17: I feel like not enough women embrace their own chair, you know, like a guy does.
19: Oh, I have.
17: Be close?
19: We're close in bed. We don't need to be close while we're watching TV. But no, it's that age. But we're 45 and 47, and I'm like, I think we have to wait till we're 50. To have the
17: 45 is, yeah.
13: And just to touch on what Ace was hinting at, do they make a love seat with with dueling kicker outers?
17: Yeah, they do. Yes. Yeah.
19: Yeah.
17: My couch has them on either side, and it is a workout to get the kicker outer back in. Like I almost have to go to the gym just so like at home I can get
19: it. Yeah. Well, we have a sectional and it has two places next to each other that go out.
17: Yeah.
13: Separately.
19: Yes.
17: It's different though.
19: It is different.
17: Right.
19: Your own chair is different because then you have your own side table and your own stuff and I don't know. I think we're going to enter that phase.
17: My own spot is also my cat's spot.
19: Oh.
17: No. No. She'll sit next to me when I go up to pee. I mean, I'm not out of that seat for a second and a half, and I turn around and she's where I was.
19: You warmed it up for her.
17: I know.
13: Yeah, my dogs do the same thing.
17: Yeah, and I'm too much of a pushover. I don't live. I don't own my house. My cats do.
13: So then, when you get back to your chair, do you pick up the cat and
17: no? I move.
13: Wow.
17: Hey, I'm literally pussy whipped. Yes.
13: That'll put a nice button on that discussion. What is the Cadillac, if you will, of recliners? Anyone?
17: The Lazy Boy still or the Serta?
19: Barca Lounger.
13: Is it Barca Lounger?
17: I think so.
19: Yeah, I thought so.
12: You had one after your surgery. You gifted it to me, and then I gifted it to somebody
13: else.
12: Well,
13: that was
12: that one? That was the Rolls Royce.
17: You gifted it to eBay?
13: That was an electric one.
19: Oh, that got you up.
13: Yeah.
12: Amazing.
13: Those things are pricey.
19: Yeah.
13: You could buy a pretty nice car, used car, for the price of one of those things.
17: Was it fun, though?
13: No, because I was in agony at the time.
17: You weren't in a spot to enjoy it.
13: And you're going, I can't stand up without the help of this stupid.
17: Yeah, you're right. It's not fun when you need it.
13: Yeah, yeah. My kids thought it was hilarious. Look at this.
12: Yeah, but Jimmy loved
17: it. Frankenstein's getting up again.
13: And then, and post-surgery, you've got just enough pharmaceuticals in your body, you forget which way is which.
19: Right.
13: Lord. Every single time. I think the top one goes, nope, that's the wrong way.
19: Now you're flat on your back.
13: That hurt. Yeah.
17: You know what gag I miss in movies and stuff? It's always when the hide-a-bed would close on somebody.
13: Oh, great.
19: That's always
17: wall. Yes, yes.
13: I still have one of those.
19: Hide-a-bed or a Murphy bed?
17: The Murphy bed is what would go up against the wall.
13: Yeah. I have the hide-a-bed. It's at that red couch at the shack.
17: That's probably the heaviest couch you own, our recording studio.
19: Couch in my office is a hide-a-bed.
17: Is it 1,000 pounds?
19: Yeah, it's not too bad, and it's on wheels, so that helps. Yeah.
12: Does it have a history?
19: I'm worried about the people that use it when we're not here.
13: I'm not saying maybe someone's been using it, but I opened it up. It looked like a Japanese flag.
17: Wow. So not for sex. It was a period.
19: Yeah.
17: Jess, what are you doing in there?
19: It's not mine. We had a denim-covered couch in the old green room, and I think it made its way up here for a little bit. I don't know. That saw a lot of action.
17: Yeah, I bet that was blacklight nightmare.
13: That was my couch, and I found those denim slipcovers online.
19: Yeah.
13: They're great.
19: You could take them off and wash them.
13: You take them out and you would take it over to the laundromat where they have the gigantic washing machine.
19: Yeah.
13: And I would wash that thing.
19: Mm-hmm.
13: Little did I know that, I mean, I never used it for anything but sitting, but I later on found out that it was a recreational place for the frolicking of various employees.
17: It was the so-called how bad do you want these concert tickets futon.
13: Yes, apparently. no need to go into what kind of activity. I think we should just move right on. I mentioned that over the weekend I was in Alexandria, Virginia, beautiful spot, and I went to we all went to this breakfast joint. And I think it was called the High Point. It was great. But I had something I never had before. It was an oblong bagel. Imagine a little smaller than a football kind of thing. And inside it were a couple of poached eggs. And it was delightful. But I found out the name of that bagel. It's called a Jerusalem bagel.
17: Ah.
13: And Pat, you pointed out.
12: Did it have cheeses of Nazareth on it?
13: Jesus of Nazareth on it. Thank you. So it reminded me of something when I was a kid, my mother made all the time that I still love to make. You take a piece of bread, take a shot glass, and make a hole in the bread, and then you fry it with an egg in the middle.
17: Okay.
13: And flip, you ever done this?
17: Yeah.
13: It's delightful.
19: Yeah.
13: I did it as a kid.
17: And kids love it.
19: Yeah. Yeah.
13: But it, my mother called it a bookity bookity, which apparently, that may be regional. So I was trying to figure out what is this called. Justin and I were talking about it off the air, and I did a little homework. There doesn't appear to be a standard name for this.
17: Well, I think that's part of the fun of it.
19: Yeah.
13: Egg in a hole, egg in a basket, egg in a nest, egg in a frame.
17: Egg in a hole.
19: At our house, it was toad in a hole.
17: Oh yeah. I've heard of that.
19: Yeah.
17: Is anywhere on the list bookity bookity?
13: No. But I have heard it called this, and this is on the list.
17: Maybe
13: a gas house.
17: Oh yeah.
19: Okay,
17: yeah.
19: Sure.
13: A gas house, a cowboy egg, a pirate's eye, A Moon Over Miami. Toad in the Hole is the last one
19: okay.
13: on here.
19: Okay, okay, there you go.
17: It's a good Alice in Chains song.
13: A one-eyed sailor or a one-eyed jack or an egg with a hat. It's, anyway.
19: That's
17: fine. One-eyed jack. That's what I'm calling it.
19: Yeah.
13: I still make
18: one-eyed jack for everybody.
13: But that leads to a... We have
12: you know,
13: a new
12: my house, what it was called.
19: Uh-oh.
12: It was called, There's Your Cereal, Get to the Bus on Time.
17: That's what breakfast was.
12: That's what it was called.
17: Very similar in mine,
13: I thought it was called, Drink Your Shot of Jameson and Get Out of Here.
17: Does anybody remember the feeling of you're just finishing your cereal and you hear the bus?
12: Oh yeah.
19: My stomach hurts from just saying that.
12: Man. Many O-time.
17: Yeah.
13: Did you ever eat your cereal in the car?
17: No, I haven't. Did you have?
13: Oh yeah,
17: man.
13: Well, there were times.
17: Yeah,
13: but yeah, I'm still to this day a big cereal person.
17: Yes,
13: cereal for dinner.
17: Sometimes it's perfect.
13: Yeah,
19: yeah, that's true.
13: It can be great. Yeah. I have a ton of cereal in the green room here.
19: Yes,
13: we're going to head over to the sports desk. Jeff Oske sitting in for Mr. McGee. What have you got over there?
17: Well, Joey Chestnut wins a pancake eating contest after downing 40 pancakes.
20: Oh gosh, that has to be tough,
17: man. He's added pancakes to the long list of foods he can eat faster than everyone else. He won the World Pancake Eating Championships in Williamsburg, Virginia, eating 40 pancakes in 10 minutes and setting a new contest record.
13: That's rough.
20: Were they eaten whole or were they sliced?
17: You mean did he like...
20: Cut them up.
17: Oh, okay. Or fold it and just... Oh, here we go. Out. We got some
19: video.
17: Or
19: are they silver dollar?
17: Oh, you know what? He's got a cup of syrup.
12: He's just shoving it.
17: So he shoves the pancake in.
13: You think it's syrup or water?
17: I think it's syrup because they have bottled water.
13: Oh, yeah.
17: Must have to take a sip of syrup with each one.
13: God. It looks like he's rolled them up, looks like.
17: He's almost rolled them up like you would a tortilla.
19: Yeah.
17: And just shoveling them in. It's got to be so filling.
19: Yeah, those are full-size pancakes.
12: Yeah, you take a bite of a pancake, it's delicious, but about your second pancake, that's really filling.
17: I agree. About your sixth pancake, you get full.
13: But also you get sleepy. It's like donning a jar of Ativan. Well, I'm going to go sleep now.
17: So sleepy.
19: Yeah. When you're out for breakfast and you're trying to decide between the savory and the sweet, like which one you're going to have... I decided for our family, we just order pancakes for the table. And that way everybody gets a couple of bites of pancake, but you can also have a good protein-filled breakfast.
17: That is great. I have asked for a doggy bag before I've even ordered before.
19: Oh, really?
17: My first thing I say to the waiter is, just so you know, I will eventually need doggy bag. But here's what I'd like. Especially at breakfast, because at like a place I've never been, I want to try their pancakes. I want to try their French toast. Yeah. I want to try every style of egg.
13: This says Joey Chestnut beat the person who came in second by 12 pancakes.
17: Yeah, Max Stanford, which I think was the guy next to him who has been in here, the guy with the red mohawk.
13: Yeah.
19: Cool.
17: Only had 28 pancakes. Chestnut took home $2,500 for the victory.
13: Nice. Wow, he can buy two jars of real maple syrup for $2,500.
17: And all those pancakes in only 10 minutes? I mean, he ate them bis quickly.
13: Oh.
17: Now, I'd like to explain to the listener exactly why Tom's laughing. It's not at the quality of the joke, per se.
13: It's the boldness of going. I do that all the time. I go, I know this really is marginal, but I'm going for it.
17: Now, Godwin, he's reacting the same way, but you'll notice he's laugh-free. He does.
12: Sometimes laugh-free, as you know, is funnier.
17: Of course. Well, just for the record, my mom, when we were young, switched from pancake mix to Bisquick.
19: Yeah.
17: It's not the same. Mm-mm. And then she started making Bisquiskets.
19: Yeah.
17: The biscuits out of Bisquick. Horrible.
13: I like them.
17: Just throw them against the wall, and it will leave a chunk out of the wall.
13: Yeah, exactly. I disagree. I agree.
17: You like a Bisquisket.
13: I do.
19: Yeah.
13: And I mean, the way my mom made them, too, they were not even. They were not well-shaped.
17: No.
13: They were hideous looking, and I couldn't get enough of them.
19: Well, that's because you can use that batter for 8 different things.
13: But I'll tell you what, when she would make Bisquick pancakes, that tasted different to me than the Bisquick biscuits.
17: Huh.
13: Hmm. And I never understood it. You think it's all mental?
17: I can taste the Bisquick in my mouth. I hate it.
13: Now, was this a pancake eating contest. Was it a special brand of pancakes? Does it say?
17: It doesn't say. He said before the contest, he said the secret would be finding the perfect rhythm of breathing, biting, chewing, and swallowing.
18: Yeah. You gotta take it seriously when you're caking.
13: I just, here's a roster. I didn't have this before of who else did it. Mickey Sudo, remember she was in here?
18: Yeah, she's delightful.
13: She ate 20. She was so cool. She ate 20 and three. So Joey ate 40. He ate almost twice as many as she did.
18: Yeah, but I mean.
13: And by the way, she's quite delicate.
18: Yeah,
13: not, heavy honey by any stretch of the imagination.
18: No, she is not a heavy honey.
13: How is you? She's not a corpulent lady.
18: I like heavy honey.
13: I'm trying to be delicate here. I'm just saying. The point is, she's a slight of build.
19: Yeah.
13: It's a large belly.
19: She is petite.
13: A stomach inside where the food goes.
18: Well, even Joey's not.
19: He's
18: tall.
19: Yeah.
18: Yeah. He's a big dude. Yeah, yeah.
12: Does he date? If you see him shoving that in his mouth, it's not an attractive look.
13: He probably
18: does.
17: Didn't you hear? He's all about the breathing, munching, and swallowing. Maybe
19: there's a viral video of him in a bar, and a woman makes a comment about what else he eats, and he has a very funny comeback. So sounds like he's on board.
13: Okay. Right. Okay. Well, yeah. Sorry, Joey. We'll talk to you next time.
21: 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More Bob and Tom Extra is on the way next. 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

0: chance of showers reaching a high of 61 tonight. Expect mostly cloudy skies with cooler temperatures dropping to a low of 42. Tomorrow, anticipate a mix of sunshine and clouds with a high of 56. With your AccuWeather forecast, I'm meteorologist Joe Lundberg.
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0: Yeah, we know it's a repeat, but things are always better the second time around. This is Bob and Tom Extra.
1: The original Taco Bell jingle that I heard as a child. Come to
2: Taco Bell. Yeah, you were right.
3: Yeah, but I mean,
1: I thought it was ding, ding, ding.
3: Again, why aren't they celebrating its Mexican origins? I don't understand it.
1: You will be happy with the Frito Bandito.
3: Yeah. I think.
1: Right?
3: Yes, I would be.
1: I am the Frito Bandito.
3: Let's celebrate the origins of things.
1: Are we celebrating?
3: Yeah, why not? I mean, it's great. The emergence of Mexican food as part of the American diet in certain parts of this country didn't happen until the 70s at the earliest, the dominance of it.
1: Which ethnic food is number one?
3: Yeah. Well, I mean, back in the day, I would say Chinese food.
1: Italian, Chinese.
3: No, that's a good question. Maybe Italian, but
1: yeah.
3: Here, listen to this. This is a jingle.
1: Okay.
2: That's Mel Blanc, right?
1: Yes, it is. That is Mel Blanc.
3: Is that offensive to someone?
4: It's a white guy?
1: Oh, yeah.
4: It's Mel Blanc. Okay. I just want to be clear.
1: It's a very white guy.
3: Yeah, come on.
1: How much Italian are you? Like 60, 70%?
4: No, actually, I'm not as much as I thought I was. Uh-oh. It's like 20.
1: So do you?
3: Who's Italian? Your mom?
4: No, God, no. I don't know what she is. my dad's mom is, yeah.
3: Italian.
4: Yeah,
3: so then you're at least one quarter Italian.
4: Well, no. It's actually her mom that was off the boat. Yeah.
1: Okay. Are you offended by the little Italian cartoon character on pizza boxes? Stuff like that?
4: No. Mm. No, because I don't. I mean, no. It's not.
3: Why would anyone
4: like
3: be offended
4: that
3: by that?
1: People are. I don't know. I don't think it's up to you to decide, but
3: no, but it's
1: are
3: not up to them either.
1: They
3: just because
1: are
3: you're of Italian heritage, you don't own the origins of pizza.
1: They have that's the true right to be offended.
3: They can be offended all they want, but I don't care. They're wrong.
1: Well, that's not. Welcome to debate class with Tom.
3: No, this is getting ridiculous. Everyone's, I'm offended. Yeah, grow up.
4: What's Cram the it, last thing that offended you?
1: Now, remember, Tom's the one who said for me to look up empathy in the dictionary.
4: Yeah, that's true.
1: Grow up, you Italian person.
3: No, everyone is taking ownership of everything.
2: What nationality are you, Tom? You're a blend, a nice blend?
3: Yes, of English, Irish, German.
1: English, Irish, royalty. We call it Plymouthian.
3: Plymouth Rockian. I don't know.
1: Plymouth Rockian.
3: It doesn't matter. I was just trying to have some fun with the fact that it's taco day. Enjoy some tacos. Have a good time. And again, the origin of the word taco from dynamite. It was a explosive. They used explosives in the mines in Mexico and they look kind of like tacos.
1: Isn't that another term from explosions, punk?
3: A punk was a thing you would use to light fuses.
1: Yeah, punk. Hey, punk.
3: You'd light it, and it would burn with a lot of flame, kind of like the end of a cigarette.
1: Yeah,
3: see, you would take a punk and.
1: I'd like to speak on behalf of all of my jerk and idiot brothers. I'm offended by the word punk. What do you think of that?
3: Great, you be offended.
1: Okay,
3: I don't care.
1: Thank you.
3: I mean, I can see why offended with your level of ignorance and stupidity. But
1: will you use punk in a negative way and offend me?
4: Well, there's no accent you can put over punk, you know what I mean?
3: Does punk have an ethnicity attached to it?
1: I don't know.
3: I think you have to add the ethnicity.
4: You do.
3: Yeah, there are a bunch of Italian. Right. There are a bunch of Italian punks.
4: Right.
3: There are a bunch of Chinese punks. Whatever you want to.
4: Sure.
3: Yeah.
4: There you go. Now it's offensive.
1: That's the name of a new show.
3: No.
1: Now it's offensive.
3: If you want me to make it offensive, what you got to do is you got to.

0: just
1: this is a new bit,
0: the ethnicity, slightly Italian.
2: Oh, yeah, that's true.
0: Okay. But I wanted to get to our letters because we have an exciting letter. But can you read yesterday's letter of the year?
1: I don't have it, but I think I can recreate it. Dear Chick, you know, all jumpalines.
2: No. All trampolines.
1: Yes, all trampolines.
0: This began with a letter. We have letters about things that we, when you can't think of a word, you
2: Yeah, it's
0: you
2: from make Tony up. In Lexington.
1: It's called Tomsby.
0: But yes. a little girl, she called the trampoline, the jumpaline, which is great. Makes sense.
2: Yes.
0: And then our letter from Tony from Lexington said what?
1: All jumpalines are called.
2: No, all trampolines.
1: Are called trampolines after my mom had been on one.
0: Right.
1: Implying like she that. Was a tramp. Mm-hmm. Yeah. And I guess he's trying to insult me, but I
3: They
1: agree.
3: Were called jumpalines before your mother
2: there you go.
3: Got on one.
1: That's why I was trying to get jumpaline in there.
2: Sorry.
1: I was backward.
0: Dear Bob and Tom Show, I just got my Morning Breath Club t-shirt. I was waiting for delivery at the door. Thank you. Well, you're welcome. That's very nice, Lynn. But she goes on to say, that's not the reason I'm writing.
1: Oh, okay. I hope
0: I was
1: not.
0: Listening.
1: That was a bad letter, if that was the reason.
0: I was listening to Little Lila and her creation of the word jumpaline. I liked the word also came up. Popsicles were possibles. Addie daughter
2: said,
0: has.
2: Yeah, she would say Hanicizer instead of hand sanitizer.
0: Chick's daughter would say Mazagine instead of magazine.
1: Right.
0: And Pat's brother said Hank-a-burger.
4: Hank-a-burger, yeah.
0: My daughter.
1: But that was just last week, right?
4: Yeah, he serves them where he cooks.
0: My daughter used to say last day and next day because she didn't understand yesterday and tomorrow.
2: Yeah.
0: So last day.
2: That's one.
0: And next, that's fine.
2: Yeah.
0: It brought back a great memory. I'm sure my kids are imprinted for life. I was listening to your show way back in the day when it was totally inappropriate for me. Well, by the way, both kids are now well-adjusted that have been listening to your show since they were little. Thank you, Lynn. I certainly appreciate your letter.
3: This is a cute kid, but an ex-wife of mine used to always say, hindsight's 50-50. And if you tried to correct her, she would argue with you because if you look back, you were 50% chance you made the right choice.
2: I'm worried that kind of makes sense to me.
3: Yeah, I couldn't argue it.
0: Yeah, it's kind of
3: Forster.
0: Hindsight's 50-50. Thank you very much.
1: Another email to insult Chick.
0: Okay.
1: From Sean. Hey, Chick, I bought a used car. Your mom's dress was in the back seat.
4: Jeez.
1: What do you think of that?
2: Yikes.
3: Well, on a positive, Chick, yesterday I'm in line at the gas station.
1: Uh-huh.
3: Behind me, I hear, Chick McGee, you're my favorite.
2: What?
3: And I turned around, and he just smiled, and in true Chick fashion, I walked off without saying a word.
1: See, this is how I get a bad rap. I'm a man of the people. People out there impersonating me. He really thought you were me, huh?
3: No, I think he was being funny.
1: Oh, okay.
2: Because we were talking about that, how people act like you guys out in public and try to pick up women. And,
1: that's true.
2: Yeah.
0: And the fact that you would be at a gas station since you only have to fill up your car once a year since you never go anywhere.
1: That's because I might run into you if I go outside.
0: If you want to buy a used car, buy one of Chick's. It doesn't put a lot of mileage on them.
1: You don't know that.
0: We were trying to remember the name of those things typically in front of used car lots with the arms flailing. Yeah. And I did a little homework on it, but first we have a letter. I believe the proper name is the Dancing Air Puppet, writes Tom in Erie.
1: That's not the proper name.
0: Or the Dancing Inflatable Tube Man.
2: Tube Man, I think.
4: Maybe Tube Man. Yeah.
0: And have you ever heard the history of that thing? It's really pretty interesting.
2: We had enough history with tacos.
1: Now, earlier, I was dismissed for not liking anything at all. But I'll just say here we go again. Go ahead,
2: I'm
1: Tom.
2: Sorry.
1: What's fascinating about the wacky tube man?
0: Don't you? Every time I see one, I smile. They're fun.
3: Right.
0: They're cool.
3: So what's the history?
0: Well, it's kind of interesting.
1: You like them.
0: I do like the one. I have the one that Miss Hooker gave me that goes on my desk. But the origin of them, I think this might actually interest you, Chick, because it involves.
1: No one thinks anything you're saying is interesting. Why are you singling me out? Go ahead.
0: They were first developed for the Olympics in 1996.
1: I thought they were older than that.
0: An artist invented them for the Olympics, and then the guy, the engineers that put them together, behind his back, went out and got a patent later on. It's kind of an ugly story.
1: Well, that's just good lawyer.
0: The inflatable tube man. And then apparently on Family Guy, according to this letter, it's called the wacky waving arm flailing inflatable tube man.
3: Yes.
0: Is that correct?
3: Yes.
0: Okay. But that's what, and I'm not sure what it says in the box, and I'm not sure if there's just one patent. Apparently.
2: Can I get one for here?
4: Did you say 86?
3: Right in the middle.
2: Yeah.
1: 96.
0: Oh, Olympics, 90. Yeah.
2: What?
0: And apparently I don't want to get too deep into the woods here, but the.
1: You remember what happened in the 96 Olympics.
0: The first ones they developed for the Olympics apparently had two legs. And I guess they patented that one, and now they've gotten around the patent by only having one or some crazy thing.
2: Huh.
0: But they're fun. I always like seeing them.
1: You see one in the distance. What do you say? Do you say anything out loud? Hey, look at that.
0: I'm attracted to them. I drive up and see whatever. whatever's on sale.
1: Sure.
0: Apropos of nothing, I have this letter. I used to work at a convenience store next door to a gay bar. The biggest selling cigarette, Benson & Hedges Deluxe Ultralight Menthols, Ross in Tucson, Arizona.
1: Oh, yeah, we were trying to decide.
0: We were just discussing various
1: cigarette brand,
0: groups of folks and what they smoke, mm-hmm. So what particular brand they smoke, because there is kind of a little club for each cigarette.
2: I smoked Camel Wides.
0: Camel what?
2: Wides.
3: Yeah.
0: What were Camel Wides?
2: The opposite of Misties. Like,
3: a little bit bigger round.
2: Yeah.
0: Filter?
2: Yeah.
3: Yeah. They were popular for like a year and a half.
2: Yeah.
3: Do they still make them?
2: I don't know.
0: Do they come with a Zima?
2: Yeah.
0: or a California cooler?
2: What is the, do you remember the Crush? Camel Crush?
3: Oh, yeah.
2: Yeah, so you could crush the filter and it became menthol. So you either had a non-menthol or menthol cigarette.
1: Wow.
2: Yeah.
3: Yeah. So you could start out, and then after a few drinks, you crush it and start going menthol.
2: Why is a menthol cigarette so good after you've got a buzz?
3: Yeah.
0: That's interesting.
2: Yeah.
1: Now, that's interesting. Yeah.
0: I've never heard of that.
1: The manufacturing of that, the idea. Yeah. Who came up with that?
2: The Camel Crush.
3: Yeah.
2: Yeah.
0: Could they do other flavors? Would that be legal?
1: Oh, yeah.
2: Probably. I'm surprised they don't flavor cigarettes the way that everybody vapes vanilla and cherry and all the flavors. Yeah.
0: And your tumor comes out looking like a cherry.
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20: Today will be mostly cloudy with a chance of showers reaching a high of 61. Tonight, expect mostly cloudy skies with cooler temperatures dropping to a low of 42. Tomorrow, anticipate a mix of sunshine and clouds with a high of 56. With your AccuWeather forecast, I'm meteorologist Joe Lundberg.
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0: Shirtless girl.
1: With her special powers, she gives the bad guys fits. She don't use no gun. She stops them with her tits. She's shirtless girl.
0: Shirtless girl.
2: Working in the chemistry lab one day, sophomore year, nothing seemed amiss. But that night, an amazing transformation took place. And the next morning, young Debbie Yabo woke to find...
3: My God! I'm huge! I must dedicate these to fighting evil.
2: Little did Debbie know that years before, on the planet Lactoid, a planet whose gravity was causing it to sag dangerously toward the sun, her father, Major Yabo, and Mother Teton sent their infant daughter, Areola, rocketing through the Milky Way to Earth, knowing one day she'd become Shirtless Girl, keeping the city of Metopolis safe.
4: Okay, nobody move. Hand over all the money.
1: It's Shirtless Girl!
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4: Huh? Oh, I can't run away. Hell, I can't even walk.
1: Thanks, Shirtless Girl!
3: You're welcome, citizens. Don't touch those.
5: Sorry.
2: Along with her fellow superheroines, Wonder Bra Woman, Bikini Spider Woman, The Flash, and the Green Hornet, Shirtless Girl formed the Legion of Super Hooters.
3: Look, it's the tat signal. Some boob must need help. I better call my teenage bosom buddy A-Cup and head to the wet cave. I know. I'll use the Hooter Scooter.
6: And once again, Shirtless Girl, you've kept Metopolis safe. Warm and snug and soft and bouncy. Once again, defeating your arch enemy, the Jiggler. We are grateful. Thanks, Shirtless Girl.
1: Yay!
3: You're welcome, citizens. Don't touch those.
5: Sorry.
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3: I'm Shirtless Girl.
0: Shirtless Girl.
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9: Hello, Christy.
3: Hi, Chick.
9: That's Christy Lee at the...

0: running a tad late.
1: Oh.
2: Is he fishing again this morning?
0: One can only speculate. I'm not sure. Oh. He should be here any moment.
2: Okay, good.
0: Hello, Tom.
2: Hope he brings some fish.
0: Yeah.
2: Josh was on a long fishing trip. Christy Lee in Italy.
3: I didn't catch any fish.
0: Italy.
3: Smelled some in Venice.
2: For 2 weeks. Now, are you allowed to say what your next big trip's going to be?
3: I'm having a meeting tomorrow. I will be able to say it.
2: You can't say where. You're flying
3: Friday.
2: A similar direction. I know that.
3: Yes. Similar time frame, similar direction.
2: It's not South America or Hawaii.
1: No. Similar features.
3: No.
2: That song, Similar Features, Melissa Etheridge.
3: Good
2: That's
3: song.
2: A great song.
3: Mm-hmm.
2: Oh, God.
3: It is a good song.
2: Ace is laughing because of the visual antics.
3: Being childish.
2: Yes, 50 years in radio, and he thinks that kind of tongue action is, I mean, that kind of antic. Never mind.
0: It's okay, Tom. I'll get to you.
2: Okay.
0: Calm down.
2: We have a bunch of stuff I got to cover immediately.
0: All right.
2: Ready?
3: Yes.
0: I feel like I'm in your way.
2: Right away.
0: Okay.
2: I'll let you go first.
0: What?
2: there was a moment of unfortunate a reversal of karma in the world of Major League Baseball yesterday.
3: What?
2: The Cleveland Guardians did not win.
0: No, they did not.
2: Through some, I don't know.
0: Freddy Peralta twirled 6 innings of 4-hit ball.
2: He twirled it, did he?
0: And Liam Hicks lined a 2-run single after a fielding error by Jose Ramirez. And the Rays beat the Guardians 3-1 to even the AL Championship Series at a game apiece in St. Pete last night. Next three coming up in Cleveland.
2: Yeah, I that's a weird format.
0: 2-3-2.
2: Seems unfavorable. Anyway, so that's what's happening there in the other series. The L.A. Dodgers trailing 0-2.
0: Yeah, and all of a sudden, guess who's the worst player in Major League Baseball? Shohei Ohtani.
3: Really?
0: Can't hit the ball.
2: He's batting 150.
0: He's got the yips. He's got the yaps. I'm not sure what it is.
2: Got to be careful.
3: Yeah.
2: With him, I wouldn't go with yips. Just people might get the wrong idea. Everybody's too sensitive around here.
0: I wouldn't go with the yaps.
2: Either one. They're both awful.
0: Hey, right. Do you know that yesterday in 1971? This is sports history from yesterday.
3: I like this.
0: 1971, October 13th, 1971, the Baltimore Orioles, the Pittsburgh Pirates at Three River Stadium played the first ever postseason night game.
3: Ooh.
0: Isn't that interesting? 1971.
2: God, I would have thought it had been earlier.
0: Right. No night baseball in the playoffs.
2: Maybe somebody in the big office went, wait a minute.
0: Hey.
2: At night, more people can watch.
0: People are home.
3: And people will go to the game because they're not at work.
2: Right. These are very simple ideas.
0: Fred, get on that.
2: Yeah. I mean, it's much the way Monday Night Football revolutionized.
0: Certainly.
2: Boy, did that start bringing in the money.
0: Yes, sir.
2: So in any event, that's where the baseball playoffs are standing. A couple of other quick things we got to get to immediately.
0: Yes.
2: Very important news. We have our official winner for week 5 in the Bob and Tom Pigskit?
0: Pigskin.
3: Pigskin.
0: Are we going to start giving him nicknames? Is that okay?
2: Let's see.
3: What's his name? Her name. Who is it?
2: It is a male.
3: Okay.
0: That's good.
2: Week five, our winner, Matt Edgington. Oh, this is easy.
0: The Edge.
2: The Edge.
0: Yeah. It's got to be The Edge.
2: Oh, he's a badass.
0: Yeah, absolutely.
2: Matt is The Edge.
0: He takes it to The Edge.
2: I did a little homework on Matt because you'll figure
3: LinkedIn
2: out
3: what. Or what?
2: No. His city of origin.
0: Can I guess?
2: Guess what?
0: Peoria, Illinois.
2: That ilk, I guess, technically. A swath of...
0: It's okay if I'm
3: is
0: wrong.
3: Is it in Illinois?
2: Well, no, it's just that I know if you've ever watched the national news, they consider the Midwest everything essentially from New Jersey to Denver.
0: Western New Jersey.
2: The Midwest. Yeah. He is from a place called Grundy Center, Iowa.
0: Huh.
2: I'll address Christy with this question.
3: Grundy.
0: Never heard.
2: Grundy. You know the name Grundy, famous for?
3: Grundy.
2: One of your favorite songs.
0: Archie's. What?
3: Archie's.
2: The Archie's.
0: Miss Grundy was the principal or the?
2: Miss Grundy.
3: She didn't sing on the Archie's.
2: No, but she was the teacher.
3: Well, I didn't. How would I have known?
2: Miss Grundy, usually portrayed with her hair in a bun.
3: Okay.
0: You know, I've heard that the Archie's, the creative influence was a hot dog on the tambourine. He was something else.
3: He was.
2: But to get back to my topic,
0: yeah.
2: Grundy, Center, Iowa, of course, named after Miss Grundy. I did a little homework. Miss Grundy first appeared on the Archie comics November of 1940.
3: Yeah, I'm sorry I missed it.
2: But, no, wait a minute. Miss Grundy, could I finish?
0: Sure.
2: In the more recent version of Archie known as Riverdale, Miss Grundy was reimagined, quote, as a much younger music teacher who had an inappropriate romantic relationship with Archie.
0: Oh, yeah.
3: Oh, boy.
2: So I understand that the founding fathers of Grundy Center, Iowa, may have to change the name.
0: Made his redhead curl.
2: Yeah. And they don't want a hooah as their
0: hot.
3: Ah, the teacher-student thing.
2: Yeah.
0: Miss Grundy in the comic was not hot.
3: No, she wasn't. No,
2: right. Not in the comic book.
3: No.
2: Unless you're into, what do they call them, gilfs?
0: And aren't you, yes. Aren't you, isn't Grundy slang for panties or something? Or is that Grunty?
2: Gruns.
0: Gruns?
2: Gruns was slang for male underwear back in the day.
3: Ugh.
2: We have some great new slang terms coming up today, by the way. Anyway, congratulations to the Edge.
0: Way to go, Edge.
2: Edge, Matt Edgington of Grundy Center, Iowa. He scored 13 of 15 correct picks, which this season's miraculous.
0: Yeah.
2: It was a tie, but he beat all the tiebreakers. So what does he win? 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I don't know if he's a married guy, a single guy, has a romantic relationship with somebody. Who knows? But he may want to get someone a nice gift for Halloween. Nothing says happy Halloween like a nice bracelet. Wouldn't you say so, Christy?
3: Yeah.
2: One of those nice diamond bracelets with real diamonds from I Hate Steven Singer. Oh, yeah. 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You have to enter by tomorrow night to be part of week 6. 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Just pick the winners in the NFL for week 6. It's not that difficult. It's a lot of fun, and you could win yourself a great prize. And we're not done yet.
3: No.
2: I know everybody, you guys all look exasperated. This is extremely important.
0: Are we? No, this ain't nothing.
2: This is extremely important.
3: Okay.
2: We have gotten together with our friends from Orange Insoles.
3: Yes.
2: Not only are they saving the soles of your feet and your entire body, a little sweepstakes up and running.
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2: In honor of 15 years of Orange Insoles, they're going to give $515 in the form of a gasoline card, which these days, if you're driving diesel, that's two fill-ups.
0: Huh.
2: $515 worth of gasoline from Orange Insoles. I'll take that. 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
3: Yeah.
2: This Halloween. 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
0: Say thank you.
2: Oh, thank you. Thanks for the memory.
0: That's right.
2: We could do tank stuff all day long.
0: Thanks.
2: Thank you for being a friend. That's all happening. Patty G, you're kind of quiet over there. Are you working on some new song?
1: I am. Sorry about that.
2: That's okay. Okay.
1: Do you think Kumquat is funnier than Bing Cherry?
2: Yes.
0: Kumquat is always funny.
2: Kumquat always funny.
0: And it is spelled K-U-M-Quat, right?
3: Yeah.
0: Kumquat?
2: Yeah. Kumquat sounds, it's like the country of Guam.
3: What is a Kumquat?
2: It sounds filthy.
3: Is it a fruit?
0: No, it's a flightless bird from
1: the Kumquat.
0: The South Pole.
1: It makes a lot of sound.
2: A kumquat is some kind of a plum or something.
3: That's what I thought. A fruit.
2: But I mean, again,
0: plum.
2: Are you? Wait, isn't it a fruit?
3: I don't know.
2: But doesn't the name sound dirty?
3: Yes, absolutely.
2: I'll tell you what. I'd like to get a look at the kumquat on that. Mm-hmm. Well, that thing's probably wetter than a.
3: Okay.
2: Sorry. Slip and slide in the 4th of July. That'd be a good way to go with it. Yeah. Thank you very much for putting up with all of that.
0: You're welcome.
2: I will be informing you of a special Chick McGee video production that's going to be available momentarily.
3: Yeah, it is a fruit, by the way.
2: What?
3: The kumquat.
2: Oh.
3: Tiny olive-sized citrus fruit.
0: No kidding.
3: Yeah.
2: Huh. That's one of those words I know, but I don't know what it is.
3: Yeah.
2: I've heard it a lot. Never bothered to check it out. Speaking of checking things out.
0: I thought a kumquat was much larger.
2: When are we going to have our Shatner thing, do you know? Is that... I'm looking at somebody. I guess it's coming up soon. We'll be joined today by comedian Jeremiah Martin. Go ahead, Chick.
0: Jeremiah was a bullfrog. Now he's a comedian.
2: Very good.
0: All right.
2: Very fine comedian.
3: He was a good friend of mine at once.
2: Looking forward to Jeremiah and, of course, Allie Breen with Sexy Time. That's all coming up today. I mentioned William Shatner. I had a chance to interview him the other day. He's on tour.
0: He looks great.
2: It's amazing.
0: He's unbelievable. And then he went to ride horses.
3: I think he's mocking you.
0: Yeah, no.
2: But it's not effective.
0: I'm mocking you a little bit.
2: It's not working.
1: I laughed.
2: Yeah. Really?
0: What are you going to do when he passes away? You better run this interview. He's 95, for God's sake.
2: And he looks 50.
3: Well, that doesn't mean he's going to not
0: mean
3: wake
0: anything.
3: Up tomorrow.
0: I don't mean, you think people in charge, they look down here, well, that guy can't possibly be 95. Move on to the next one.
1: He falls off one horse.
3: That's true.
0: Yeah. Yeah. No, tell that to Christopher Reeve.
1: We can't run that interview.
2: I'd like to apologize to Mr. Shatner. He's on tour. He's going to be in a bunch of places real soon.
0: You think somebody tried to tell him to change his last name? You would think, right? Shatner.
1: Did you play him my Shatner song when you interviewed him?
0: Yeah.
3: You know, all so, about you, you know, something.
2: When we come back, we're going to play your Shatner.
1: No, I was kidding. Yes, no. I'm sorry. I take it all back.
0: Yes, no. Absolutely. Shatner.
2: This is what happens when you agree with Chick.
0: That's right.
2: When I'm being heckled. Mr. Shatner will be in Madison, Wisconsin, Joliet, Illinois, Indy, Louisville.
0: I think it's Joliet.
1: Joliet.
2: Everything I say, I'm getting pushback on. I feel like I'm home. Let's see.
0: Nowhere to live, boy.
2: In any event, I'll be telling you about the Shatner tour and also Greg Warren. We had a great visit with Greg yesterday. He's going to be recording his new television special.
3: Okay.
2: You're not excited about that?
3: I am. I'm going to go. But
0: I think we're all going to road trip.
3: I think
0: you're probably the only one not going, I think.
3: Yeah.
2: That's correct.
0: Why aren't you going?
2: Because I got things to do.
0: I'll drive.
1: We have things to do, but we make time for our friends.
3: That's exactly
2: really?
3: Right.
2: Yeah, well, I'm making time to help him sell out the shows.
0: You're taking responsibility, aren't you?
2: I'll tell you about Greg's tour. I can tell you that he's in Nashville, Tennessee at Zany's coming up starting tomorrow.
3: Oh,
0: Brian!
3: That's fine.
0: Sorry.
3: Hey, Dorf.
2: Now, I want to tell you about Orange Insoles. I mentioned the Orange Insoles contest we got going, which is really cool. Just go to bobandtom.com, get your name in there. You could win $515 worth of gasoline. And by the way, you get to pick the fuel of your choice.
3: Oh, okay.
2: Chick, you go with the high test?
0: No. Well, sometimes if I'm feeling sassy, I'll get the high test. Yeah.
2: And does anyone use the word high test except for me?
0: No.
2: Okay.
0: No.
2: What do they call it now? Is it called organic?
0: Plus, I think.
2: Is it called organic gasoline? Wouldn't it be great if Whole Foods put up gas pumps, just charge an extra $6 a gallon?
3: Yeah.
2: That's organic.
0: I know there are three of them, but one's regular. I don't know. And then it goes plus, ultra plus, something.
2: I call it high test.
3: Okay,
2: you know
3: good
2: why?
3: For you. Why?
2: Because I'm old school.
0: What about ethyl? Didn't they call one of the gases ethyl?
2: Yeah.
0: Fill it up. Ethyl.
2: Yeah.
0: Remember?
2: But that really doesn't tell us much about Orange Insoles, does it?
3: No.
2: Except you could win your flavor of gasoline. It's all up to you.
0: A girl in high school named Ethel.
3: Really?
0: Huge cans. When she was like, I don't know, 15. My goodness. I was 15, too.
2: Because I think the name Ethel has really gone out of fashion.
0: Yeah.
3: Mm-hmm.
2: Probably because of some television.
1: Did you see her at the reunion?
0: I did not. She was not in my class.
1: Oh, gotcha.
2: Can I just pause for a moment and ask you to do your Ethel Merman impression for those that are...
0: Ernie! Oh, that's not...
2: Maybe it's too early.
0: They were Ernest Borgnine and Ethel Merman were married together. Married together.
2: As opposed to married apart.
0: Well, sometimes that works.
1: It happens.
0: Hey, I'll tell you about separate master suites here in a minute. Primary suites, I guess.
2: Ethel Merman, of course, has that great appearance. Is it in the movie Airplane where she pops out of the bed? By the way, if you spend a lot of time on your feet, and who doesn't? 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I'm a huge fan. I give them a double. I wouldn't want to give them thumbs up. How about
3: toes up?
2: a big toe up.
3: Big toe up.
2: Can you hold your big toe and separate it from the others?
3: I don't know. Maybe.
2: That's a trick.
3: Is it?
2: Yeah.
0: You know, a couple of guys right now are very turned off.
2: Yeah, yeah, they are. I want to see Christy Lee's feet. Oh, yeah, Christy, let's see.
3: Oh, boy.
2: Those orange insoles.
0: Leaving money on the table.
2: Okay. Thank you very much, Orange Insoles. BobandTom.com to register to win that $515 worth of gas, Olean. When we come back, a song from Pat Godwin.
0: And maybe Josh Arnold.
2: A world sports update.
0: Ooh. Yeah.
2: And more from the O'Reilly Auto Parts Studios. 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

0: Hey, welcome back to the Bob and Tom Show. 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
1: Hi.
0: She's at the Incogni News Desk.
1: Yep.
0: There's Pat Godwin.
2: Hey, Chick McGee.
0: Pat's got a song coming up.
2: I do.
0: What did we talk about?
3: Mr. Shatner.
0: Yeah, the William Shatner song. Looking forward to it.
2: We got to run the interview?
1: We're going to do the song.
2: Tomorrow.
0: No,
2: let's do the song tomorrow.
0: That's a big lead.
3: No, we're doing it today.
2: Well, you aren't sure.
3: That's how a teaser works.
2: Teaser. It's a different day.
3: Have you finished the intro?
2: He's tomorrow.
3: Is Josh walking here? What's going on?
1: Oh,
2: he had to go to the gym first. He always puts an hour in. So he's
3: okay.
0: I'm telling you this
1: Leave
0: right
1: Josh
0: now,
1: alone.
0: And believe me later, Josh is somewhere sitting in his car.
2: Contemplating every decision he's ever made.
0: Just smiling and...
3: Is he thinking of getting the duct tape and the hose?
0: And enjoying life.
2: Yeah.
0: Right?
2: He's waiting. He's waiting for CVS to open it.
0: And then he's reaching up and click.
3: Okay. Where was I?
0: Yeah, where
3: I've
0: were
3: got
0: you?
3: A lot to do here.
1: I
3: congratulated our winner.
0: Way to go. The Edge.
3: The Edge. Matt Edgington from Grundy Center, Iowa. Once again, named after Miss Grundy from the Archie comics. And not to be confused with Miss Grindy, which is a very weird trans thing. Very awful.
0: Is that right?
3: They have an annual award.
2: Did you mention in a cartoon that a teacher got in trouble for having...
1: It wasn't a cartoon. Riverdale was a TV drama show.
0: Soap opera.
1: Yeah.
2: And she got in trouble for fraternizing with a student?
1: Archie.
2: That was an actual storyline?
3: Yeah.
1: Yeah.
3: Riverdale
1: was a sexy version of the Archies.
3: Yeah, Riverdale was
2: like
3: the original 1940s
4: Archies. Miss Grundy was really hot.
0: It's time to focus on Grundy Center, Iowa.
1: Okay.
0: Would you like to have dinner in Grundy Center, Tom? Well, you can choose from South Porch Cider. Very nice place.
3: Or?
0: The Tasty House.
3: I love that name.
1: The Tasty Tasty House?
0: Nope, it's just the Tasty House.
3: I still like it.
0: The best in Chinese food.
3: Wait a minute. Is the Tasty House the Chinese place?
0: Mm-hmm.
3: That's hilarious. That is so great.
0: What do we name it?
3: What a great...
0: The Tasty House.
3: Do you remember the name of the first Chinese restaurant you ever went to?
0: I do not.
1: No.
3: Zheng Hua's.
1: Well, of course you do, because he had an abacus or something.
0: Chef Boyardee was your part-time.
3: Zheng Hua's was great.
0: Korean Grill, Indian cuisine, or the Landmark Bistro, which is a landmark.
3: Oh, I see. Congratulations to Matt Edgington, winner of Week 5 in the Bob and Tom Show Pigskin Picks Competition. Winner of what? Mm-hmm. Steven Singer Jewelers, $500 gift card. You can be the winner in Week 6. You've got to get your picks in. Just pick the winners in the NFL for Week 6. Please get that done today. Now, I mentioned... A lot of artists, of course, touring. That would include William Shatner. I had a chance to talk to him a couple days ago, and I will repeat the fact that Mr. Shatner
0: looks great.
3: He looks 50. What he's doing right now, among other things, he's coming up. He's got a heavy metal tour, and his album is called What the F is Heavy Metal. He's going to be going out with his band, but right now he's touring with the movie The Wrath of Khan, doing a screening and then coming out and talking about it, and et cetera, et cetera. If you want to see Mr. Shatner live and in person, he's going to be at the Orpheum in Madison coming up Wednesday, October 28th. Thursday, he'll be in Joliet at Rialto Square. Friday, he'll be in Indy at the Murat. And then Saturday, Halloween, he'll be in Louisville at the Louisville Palace. And then the following Sunday in Northfield, Ohio, near Cleveland.
1: Well, it's a shame he can't come in. He's right here in the
3: Midwest. Mr. Shatner, he's been in here before.
1: I know. I remember.
3: William Shatner on tour. But we have an interview with him. We'll get to that. We're playing it tomorrow, I understand. But that reminds me of a Pat Godwin song.
0: Yes.
1: There we go, Pat.
3: Pat's famous for his parodies. This one is a parody of a parody.
2: I am not famous for my parodies. I'm famous for my original song.
3: Oh, of course you are.
1: Oh, yes. Lighthouse. How could we forget?
0: No,
2: Circle City Lighthouse.
3: Yes, okay. Okay, could you stop plugging yourself and play the song? Go ahead.
2: I'll enjoy it.
3: Three, two, and go.
2: This is a parody. This is an actual parody of a satire, of a Tim Kavanaugh satire.
3: Okay.

0: has.
1: She has. I'll say it the way I want to.
0: That the joke isn't there when you do it that way.
1: Shut up, Tom. I won't sing the rest of it. Sometimes people don't even notice. She
2: go,
1: is,
2: Tom. Go.
0: She's the she, you know, she isn't. The joke is she has Shatner pants, you see.
1: That's what I said.
0: No, you're saying she is. You keep singing it wrong.
3: Keep singing is.
1: No, no, see, I'm doing it in a very affected way where you think it sounds like is, but it's actually has.
0: Well, you're doing it in a way that the joke is lost, you see.
1: Start it over then.
0: I'll explain how jokes work.
2: I can't believe I'm not causing any of this. I'm just sitting here.
1: My poor girlfriend has irritable bowel syndrome, and William Shatner should... William Shatner shoes.
0: Souvenirs.
2: Come on.
0: You're supposed to say she has William Shatner souvenirs.
1: My poor girlfriend, we're going to move ahead.
3: Okay.
1: Has irritable bowel syndrome and William Shatner souvenirs displayed in her home. She is Shatner pants.
0: What? She has.
1: She has. That's what I'm saying.
0: No, you're saying she is.
2: You said she
0: is. It doesn't work that way. There's no joke anymore.
2: She is Shatner pants.
1: She was Shatner pants.
0: No, it has to be she has.
1: I did it on purpose. She has Shatner pants.
0: There we go.
1: She has Shatner shoes. She has Shatner girdles.
4: Sometimes people don't even notice.
1: Listen, she has Shatner sheets. She has Shatner underwear.
2: Oh.
1: She has Shatner jammies, a Star Trek bed. She's even Shatner, too. And we are done.
0: Sorry I asked. well, as you can see, if you want to build your own jokes, there was something in there.
3: You did a fine
0: apologize
3: job.
0: To both Mr. Shatner and to Tim Cavanaugh.
2: Time now for email from our listeners.
3: I have one.
2: There they are, preparing emails. Send. Send.
3: This is from Larry. Dear Bob and Tom Show, I'm getting married in Jamaica this morning.
2: Morning.
3: Listening to you guys on the app to occupy my mind until the ceremony.
2: All right.
3: With your collective marital experience, what advice do you have to make our marriage a success?
5: Don't do it.
1: Well, I got married in Jamaica in the grill, 1990.
3: And how'd that go?
1: 8 months.
3: Larry, we hope you last longer than eight months.
1: None of that's a joke.
3: You'll be very happy, I'm sure.
0: Your superpower is listening.
3: Is that it?
0: That's your superpower, Larry. Trust me on
3: listening.
0: That. Listening. Okay? Mm. Don't listen to me. Listen to her.
3: Okay.
0: That's your superpower. I'm telling you.
2: Find a hobby that requires you to be out of town.
3: You know, this is so ironic. You listen to her, but you don't listen to
2: Six
3: any
2: weeks
3: of us.
2: A year. No, he doesn't listen to her.
0: All my listening is focused on her.
3: Okay.
0: And she thinks I don't listen. So you can imagine how much listening capacity I have. It's very close to zero.
2: Well, listening is not finite. You should always be able to listen.
0: Sorry, I can't.
3: What about the separate bedrooms, Chick?
2: Huh?
3: Well, marital advice. Some people have separate, you know, primary suites or...
0: No.
2: I can't endorse it, but, you know, maybe it works for somebody.
0: Well, good luck.
3: Yeah, good luck, Larry. I don't know what his bride-to-be's name is. She did not put that on here, but...
0: What if she's Rasta?
2: I wonder if she really exists, or is this just the make-believe thing for him?
3: No, I think it's real.
2: Okay.
3: Best wishes, congratulations to Larry.
0: You go, Larry. You do it.
3: Whomever he married.
0: Now,
2: Lawrence.
0: What do you have over there? Do you have any letters over there?
2: Dear Bob and Tom Show, can y'all give my coworker a shout-out? His name is Richard. AKA Richie. He listens to your show every morning at work. Loud enough for the entire plant to hear. Well, thank you, Jeff from Pennsylvania. No, we can't say hello to Richard or Richie. Sorry. Jeff in the biggest pencil in the world, Pennsylvania.
0: We have some Pennsylvania news coming up today.
2: Really?
0: Actually, yes. Big Pennsylvania news. Huge Pennsylvania news, in fact.
2: Pennsylvania.
0: Pennsylvania in history, a massive, massive news story.
2: Pennzoil, right? What do you got?
3: I have a letter.
2: Oh, okay.
3: Hello, clowns.
2: Hey, how you
3: doing? My name is Christy.
2: Honk, honk.
3: I'm a teacher, so I sometimes get a two-hour delay. My daily commute is early in the morning. The gang always sounds so chipper and happy at that time. On the days when I have a delay, though, I hear the back end of the show. Then you all sound exhausted by Tom. It's like he crushes your soul every day.
0: Well, that's right. It usually takes me about 30 minutes, but at some time like today, I got it done in 10. I was very proud of myself.
2: Amazing. Well done.
3: Thank you. Best regards, Lance.
0: Now, this is a good letter because it brings up a topic that was somewhat controversial yesterday. the annoying change of language.
3: When a word is a word and then it goes away?
2: New words?
0: The tramp stamp.
3: Yeah, it's now cake topper.
0: Do you want to give me the background on that, Christy?
3: Yeah, the Gen Zs are, Gen Z wants their own language, so they have taken some words and changed them. The lower back tattoo that we all called the tramp stamp or the butt hat.
0: It's right above the butt crack.
3: Yes, is now called the cake topper.
0: It had been called a tramp stamp for quite some time.
2: Because them cakes, Tom, is a flattering remark.
0: But a cake topper doesn't have the... Tramp stamp has judgment in it, which is why I like it.
2: Tramp stamp?
0: Yeah, tramp stamp. You're implying that...
2: She's a tramp.
0: Dear Bob and Tom Show writes, Dennis from Ogden, Utah.
2: Hmm.
0: Oh, wait a minute.
2: I've heard of that.
0: Sorry. I read this too. Ogden, Iowa.
3: Oh.
2: What is with Iowa today?
0: I didn't know. I'm sorry, Dennis. I wasn't looking carefully enough. Dennis from Ogden, Iowa. The tramp stamp is called the ink above the stink here in Iowa.
3: Oh.
0: Well, thank you, Dennis. Why are you looking disgusted?
3: Because that's disgusting sounding.
1: Not cute at all.
0: No, it's
2: I wonder
0: not.
2: How far yes, is. Ogden is from Grundy Center. Let's look.
3: Okay.
0: I wonder if anybody from Grundy Center is driving to Ogden right now.
2: Right.
0: Wouldn't you never know.
2: That'd be weird, right?
0: Once again, we're talking about Grundy Center because that's where The Edge is from. He's our new buddy, The Edge, Matt Edgington. He won himself that Steven Singer Jewelers $500 gift certificate by being our winner in week 5 of Bob and Tom Pigskin Picks. He picked 15. What did he get? 13 of 15 right. He got. And then it was a tie, but he had all the tiebreakers. Week 6 is coming up starting Thursday night, so please get your picks in right now.
3: Iowa's a long state, isn't it? It's like really wide.
2: I think it's really square, I thought.
0: There's plenty of room.
3: Yeah.
0: Plenty of soybeans, plenty of corn, plenty of great folks.
3: You go to work at the same time every day, basically, right?
0: More or less, yeah.
3: Do you see the same person, same car, same...
0: I was a little late today. I had a dog issue, but generally speaking, I see almost no one.
3: Okay.
0: I'm on the road it's early.
3: Every day, it's almost like every day I turn onto the freeway right after the Piazza produce truck guy or gal. I'd like to say hello. They're a very good driver, and I follow them almost all the way to work every morning. It's crazy. Isn't that weird?
0: No. I mean, you're on a schedule.
3: Yeah, but I don't know. It just seems kind of crazy.
0: It's time for us to check in with Chick McGee and how he stays sane at home.
3: How do you stay sane at home?
2: 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It lets them know we sent you and help support the show. And I thank you. SimpliSafe. Ahead of crime in real time.
0: Oh, thank you very much, yes. SimpliSafe. Ahead of crime in real time. Coming up, today is one of those special days. Yesterday was National
3: No Bra Day.
0: No Bra Day.
3: Yep.
0: Whoever this committee is, the National Day Calendar people. Today is a special day, too.
3: Yep.
0: We're going to tell you about that when we return to the O'Reilly Auto Parts studios. 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
2: Hi.
1: Hello, Pat Godwin.
3: Hello, Chick.
1: There's Josh Arnold.
4: Hey.
1: Hello. There's Ace Cosby.
5: Hey.
1: I'm Chick, and hello, Tom.
0: Hey, Josh. Got a good night's sleep, did you?
4: I wish I had a good story or excuse. It was just I forgot to set the alarm.
2: That happens.
1: Happens sure. To the best.
2: Yeah.
0: So what went through your head when you woke up and looked at the clock?
4: I said out loud, OS.
0: Now, is your clock one of the ones positioned so that you can see it easily while lying in bed?
4: It is my phone.
0: Oh, so you have to pick it up and press a button?
4: Yeah, yeah. Oh. Or when I pick it up, it usually lights up.
1: Yeah.
2: Yeah.
4: But, I woke up, like, to the minute just an hour later than I normally do.
1: Oh.
4: So.
0: Okay. Well, is that the time zone thing from being on vacation in the central time zone?
4: Maybe. Huh. Maybe. So.
1: Or maybe you're getting ready to return to standard time.
2: Yeah.
4: Yeah. But every night. Ready? Oh, yeah. Every night I set the alarm and it's usually around the same time and I just forgot to last night, I guess. Yep.
0: I see.
4: Or I turned it off in my sleep. Sometimes that happens, too.
0: I have a illuminated clock. I mean, it's as...
1: I have the same thing. It's wonderful.
0: But it's bare... I mean, it is... It gives off so little light.
1: I thought you had it on the ceiling.
0: I used to.
1: Have one
0: I
1: on
0: love
1: ceiling.
0: That one.
1: That's the one I have.
0: It projected onto the ceiling.
1: Yeah.
0: That was vetoed by my bed partner, if you will. So, but I've got one that...
2: My bed partner.
0: I've got one that emits virtually no light because Miss Princess and the Pea is a little sensitive to light. So, but I can just kind of... roll and just look. I don't have to pick up my phone and look at it.
4: Yeah.
2: I have to pick up my phone, too. Yeah, I don't have a clock.
0: But that means you got to wake up to see it. No, that's unnecessary.
4: Yeah, I know. I ideally, my phone would even be in a different room when I sleep. I mean, so, they say you don't really need it. Want it charging next to your head as you're sleeping.
2: Oh, I do that. Maybe I should.
0: We probably are the first voices that many people hear. We are on their alarm clocks.
2: Maybe.
4: Mm-hmm. Mm-hmm.
0: So,
1: how do you feel about turning the... Wi-Fi off when you sleep. That's something you're supposed to do.
4: Right. Airplane mode when you sleep?
1: Right.
2: Oh, you mean on your phone, not like in your house?
1: No. Yeah, the whole thing.
0: Why?
1: It's supposed to be better better night's sleep.
2: Really?
0: What does that have to
1: do
0: with it?
1: That's what I'm telling you.
0: Is it?
1: You're not being bombarded with the Wi-Fi transmissions.
0: With the job that we have with those AM towers out there.
1: Oh, yeah.
2: We're done.
0: Yeah, yeah. When I go to the doctor, I don't have to get any scans.
1: No.
4: Yeah.
0: They know.
2: Buy a banana and see how quick it ripens.
4: Right, we've done weird experiments here.
0: Yeah.
1: I think my doctor told me the last time, the train's left the station, pal. So
0: remember, I used to live up there on the hill about, as the crow flies, maybe a thousand yards from here.
1: It gets closer every time he talks about it. But 10 yards from here. I used to...
0: No, it's not.
1: Right in the back.
2: It's right up the street. We know where you... Yeah.
0: I mean, my house over there was... I could walk there in 5 minutes if it weren't for the river.
1: So you'd drown.
0: But, I mean, my toaster turned into an AM radio.
4: It's all crazy.
0: Because that thing is giving off whatever kind of rays.
1: Right. So why wouldn't you want to turn that off when you're sleeping? I don't know what these rumors are.
0: Well, they might as well turn off the AM here. There's no nobody listening to it.
1: Okay. Now we have to write.
4: Now we have to go apologize to Kenny, the AM guy.
2: Yeah.
0: Well, it'll be interesting to do because he lives in Los Angeles.
1: Hey, sorry about the remark. Well, it wasn't very nice.
4: Sorry, Kenny.
6: Trying to make a living.
1: That's right.
0: No,
1: I'm
0: Kenny,
1: trying to rock.
0: Kenny, please tell me more of your opinion about the defensive line of the.
1: I'm just trying
0: Orlando.
1: To rock.
0: Okay, let's move forward here. We have. Do you have any more letters over there?
1: Do I? No, would I? Right? No. Dear Bob and Tom Show, my son turns 1 year old next week.
0: All right.
1: Watching your show on YouTube has become our nightly bedtime routine. He especially enjoys listening to Chick during the intro.
0: Huh.
1: Thanks for making bedtime a little easier for this mama.
4: Oh, that's great.
0: Oh, so the kid listens to your voice and falls asleep.
2: That is kind of what she's insinuating.
0: I'm not reading between the lines. Christy nailed it. That's an insinuation. That's a direct.
1: That is Haley from Clarksville, Tennessee.
0: Love that name.
1: Thank you, Haley.
0: Got this nice letter here. If you were enjoying yesterday's show or if you were listening to it and not enjoying it, you still probably heard about it.
1: what?
0: We learned about Duncan Hines.
2: Yeah.
0: H-I-N-E-S.
1: I think we'll all remember where we were when we heard
2: someone
1: about Duncan
2: Hines.
1: Someone said to
2: me at dinner last night, what the hell was that all about?
0: I think it's important in our to learn the backstory.
2: Yeah, okay.
0: It was fascinating.
2: Because
0: Shut up!
1: I'm sorry. I don't know where that came from. I'm sorry.
0: A nice letter from Urbana, Ohio.
4: Oh. You know what is interesting? Greg did seem to take that one like more seriously.
1: Yeah, yes, he did.
4: Yeah. We were kind of throwing jokes at him, and he just kept chugging along.
1: Duncan Hines.
2: I think he took it personally because of that P&G thing.
0: Duncan Hines was a real person.
2: Yes.
1: Urbana, Ohio, home of Betty White, and they were in our football league, the Urbana Hill Climbers.
4: Okay. Wow.
1: Absolutely. They're in Central
2: So Betty
1: Ohio.
2: White went to school with Duncan Hines?
1: Yep.
4: That's right.
0: No.
4: Wow. Football,
0: the letter is from...
1: That's where he got the idea for them. Them cakes! Betty White!
0: The letter is from Dave, who lives in Urbana. Could you shut up, please?
1: Okay.
0: Duncan Hines, as you recall from yesterday's show, was a gentleman who traveled the country, and he would rate restaurants.
1: Much like Johnny Appleseed.
2: Yes. Right.
0: And I think that particular... He was the first one to do this, and yes. I think that's now become a job for a lot of people.
1: Oh, yeah.
0: We have people on Reddit, et cetera, rating everything.
1: You'd be really good at that. Why don't you do that?
0: Oh, no thanks.
1: Rating stuff.
0: No.
1: No?
0: No.
1: Telling people your opinions? Forcing it on them?
0: No.
2: He does it every day.
1: That's true.
0: According to Dave, he noted that Duncan Hines published a list of good restaurants. My family owned a restaurant that was on the Duncan Hines list of Adventures in Good Eating back in the 1930s.
2: Whoa.
0: Well, that's cool, Dave.
1: What's this guy's name?
0: Dave.
1: Talk sheep, Dave.
4: You want to see pictures of
1: I want to see pictures.
4: The tin plate that they would say Duncan Hines ate here and liked it?
1: That's right.
0: Yeah, that's essentially what it was.
4: Yeah.
0: And Duncan Hines took no advertising, and he would inspect the kitchens of all the places he went. Greg talked about it.
2: How did he make any money?
4: Yeah.
0: He was a salesman.
2: What did he sell?
4: The book. Yeah, he did take some money.
2: Okay.
4: I don't know what.
0: No, but he didn't take advertising.
4: Right. He sold the book.
1: What?
4: He sold the book of recommendations.
2: Oh.
4: But restaurants, if a restaurant said, hey, maybe I'll make it into the book this year and slid him a 50, he wouldn't.
1: Right.
0: He wouldn't take it.
4: But I don't even know if that came up.
0: But the reason we were talking about it was because Greg Warren.
1: I think it would come up. That's the only way he made money.
0: And I'll mention that Greg Warren is on tour. Go see him. He's going to be in many places. And he's recording his next live performance that will be on video. Where is that going to be again? Pittsburgh?
2: Yes, Pittsburgh, November 21st.
0: Okay.
2: 20th. Or 20th.
1: 20th and
2: 20th.
1: 19th, both. 20th, 21st. I think we're both.
0: Yeah.
1: Right.
0: But Greg's in Nashville coming up starting tomorrow night at Zany's. And then he'll be in...
4: What a lovely theater in Pittsburgh.
0: La
4: Grande Teat.
1: If you're anybody who's anybody, you have to play the teat.
4: Right.
3: Oh, Pittsburgh. My gosh.
4: Right.
0: Well, it used to be named the Carnegie Mellon.
1: Right.
4: Right. <Yeah.
1: laughs> Now it's the Carnegie Teat.
0: Uh-huh. Okay, I see.
4: It's French. I don't know what it means.
0: The larger point is Greg is out on tour. He's going to be our guest in the studio unless he hears this, and he'll never set foot in here again. Yeah, I'll tell you all about his upcoming tour when we return. Coming up today, comedian Jeremiah Martin. And a little bit of sexy time with Allie Breen. When we return, sporting news. Big news in the world of Major League Baseball.
1: Yeah.
0: These are the O'Reilly Auto Parts Studios. 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
3: Here's what's happening in North Country News. Property taxes could potentially go up, but utility rates down in the proposed budget for Ogdensburg for 2027. The budget process started last night as the city manager presented the recommended $22 million budget to the town council. Documents show that in the current draft, the property tax rate would go up 2.3%, so the owner of a home worth $97,000 would pay about $34 more. But the fixed water and sewer rates would go down by a combined $80. The budget process will include a public hearing next month. No one is hurt after a 54-foot boat hit a shoal in the St. Lawrence River near Wellesley Island Tuesday. Wellesley Island's fire chief told 7 News that while the vessel was taking on water as it waited to float off the shoal before it could be towed away, there was no fuel leaking into the river. A Messina woman faces several charges for allegedly firing a gun towards someone during an argument about hunting. State police say Jade Lagoy is charged with menacing and criminal possession of a weapon for allegedly wielding a muzzle loader and then firing it while shouting a warning at the other person. The alleged victim was not hit by anything from the weapon, but Lagoy reportedly also punched the other person in the face. A Messina volunteer firefighter has been honored for his 65 years of service to the town. Several local and state leaders were on hand to thank Richard Dick Frank, who's been with the department since 1961. In addition to the firefighter's flag, he was presented with citations from the State Assembly and State Senate. Officials say over the years, his duties have ranged from battling fires to maintaining scene safety to overseeing station renovations. And at age 91, he still attends meetings. With North Country News, I'm Claire Beverly.
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1: Got it. Welcome back to the Bob and Tom Show. We're in the O'Reilly Auto Parts Studio.
0: We need a special announcer. He would go, that was a free one.
1: Christy Lee at the Incogni News Desk.
2: Hi.
1: Hello. There's Pat Godwin.
15: Hey, Chick.
1: Hello. There's Josh Arnold.
4: Hi.
1: That's right. Ace Cosby.
16: Hello.
1: I'm Chick. Hello, Tom. How are you, buddy?
0: Doing great. A couple quick congratulations going out to our new buddy, The Edge.
1: The Edge. Did you say The Edge?
0: Oh, yeah.
1: There he is. I don't know how he makes his guitar sound like a whole orchestra. Oh, my God.
0: Oh, this guy's great.
4: And it's easy to make fun of you, too, but listen to that.
0: Yeah, come on. That's great. That's three guys playing instruments. Well, then a guy up front with weird glasses. Matt Edgington from Grundy Center, Iowa, the winner of Pigskin Picks week number 5 on the Bob and Tom Show. He'll be tomorrow on the air with us. The Edge. He's going to be talking to Chick McGee about the shoe-in of the week.
1: Did you say The Edge? Yeah!
0: He got himself the $500 gift card from Steven Singer Jewelers. You could win week 6. You know what we need to do now?
2: What?
0: Pat's irritated.
1: Oh, yeah.
0: I demanded a song from him.
15: Well,
0: so I'm going to do it again.
1: He's
0: Pat, I want to hear your Bono impression, but first.
1: He's really something.
0: I want you to, we'll see if you can get it right.
15: William Shatner, I don't care.
0: Well, that's because you screwed it up.
15: Well, on purpose. I
0: don't think so. Pigskin Picks, week 6, it begins Thursday evening. So get those picks in today. Matt, there were he got 13 of 15 tied, and then he got the tiebreakers. So be a winner. Get that done today by going to bobandtom.com. Now, a couple of other quick things while Pat gets his guitar out. I want to say hello to Duke Tomato. He's going to be at the Acorn in Three Oaks, Michigan, coming up on Friday. Saturday, Cedar Rapids at the Southside Blues Fest. We had a lot of Iowa stuff this morning, it would seem. But The Edge, once again, from Grundy Center, Iowa. And are you aware that, Josh Arnold, I know you were a little late today. Your alarm didn't go off. Are you aware that Grundy is named after Miss Grundy from the Archies?
4: Oh, I wasn't.
0: Yes.
4: I was not.
0: Yeah, Miss Grundy, the classic school marm, if you will.
4: Who wrote the Archies?
1: Neil Diamond? John Steinbeck.
4: Fascinating.
1: It was early on, but yeah.
4: It was originally titled East of Riverdale, wasn't
1: That's
4: it?
1: That's right.
0: Yeah, yeah.
1: There was a character, Kathy.
4: But like I know.
1: She was quite a.
4: Hank Ketchum wrote.
1: Oh, yeah.
4: Dennis the Menace.
1: Dennis the Menace.
4: And things like that, but I don't know who did the Archies. Like,
0: yeah, I don't know if they credited the writers. So, Pat, do you want to do your tribute to The Edge? Matt Edgington?
15: Well, it's Bono, actually. I'll tell you what. Do me a favor. Introduce me, and I'll just go right into the act, and boom, I'll just give it right to you, because I've been doing it for years.
0: Okay, ladies and gentlemen, joining us on the guitar, the comedic stylings of Pat Godwin.
15: You know, I love the band. You know, Tom, yeah, I'm Irish. I love the band U2. And Christy, yes. You always include the other DJs in like it's a natural conversation. Uh-huh.
4: I love when people do that.
15: Yeah, yeah. Yeah. And Christy, huge fan of U2. But Bono, very full of himself, yeah. Very, very pompous. Bono, at this point in his career, can take any song and make it sound very special. He's just so full of himself.

0: Be-ahin! This one's for all the dogs in shelters. Snoopy, hang on!
1: And you hold your hand up like this, you bring it down, the
2: little tribute to Bob.
1: Dies, and you go right into the next bit.
3: Love
2: that's
3: it.
2: Great. Thank you very much, Pat.
4: Isn't Snoopy hang on? Hang on, Snoopy?
1: See, Snoopy is the dog.
4: Right, I know, but it's the song is Snoopy.
1: Right, so I went Snoopy because we're talking about dog.
4: Yeah, I don't think it works.
1: It works. It's worked every night for 37 years.
2: This is not the day.
5: I don't know
2: what happened at Pat's house in the last 24 hours.
1: Oh, I'll tell
2: this
1: you.
2: Is not the day to go after him.
4: Oh, okay.
2: I'm just telling you. We need to have some kind of rotating standard we could move around the rooms. Who is in a bad mood and what's wrong with them?
5: Should we?
2: Yeah.
5: Is that what we should do?
2: Yes.
3: By the way, Vic Bloom is the man who wrote the Archie comics.
4: Ah, we hardly knew you, Mr. Bloom.
3: Oh, illustrated by Bob Montana.
4: Oh, okay.
2: And it came out in the 1940s.
5: Right? Do you know whose grandson, Bob Montana?
4: I don't.
5: Joe Montana.
4: Wow.
5: That's a lie.
2: Thank you, Marshall. You know something? That actually leads to, before we get to sports.
5: Lie?
2: We have a fun story.
5: Is it?
2: In the world of dogs.
3: In the world of dogs.
4: Arfers? I call dogs arfers.
2: Because we have had a bunch of cool stories about dachshunds lately. I'm a big fan.
5: I like the big stupid dogs. I like the bigger.
2: But everybody has a dog that they like. If you happen to like dachshunds.
5: If it fits in your lap, it's not a dog.
3: A Texas city has unveiled a massive statue of a giant wiener dog.
5: And I'm glad you ended that with dog.
3: The Buda Economic Development Corporation reports that the 19-foot-long, tit-foot-tall dachshund sculpture...
4: Tit-foot-tall?
3: 10-foot-tall.
5: Boy, that's a tall. That was tit-foot-tall. What's the name of the Beautify organization? What did you say?
3: It's called the Buda...
2: It's spelled B-U-D-A, and I looked it up. It is pronounced like beauty.
5: Did you hear Pat squashing out all possibilities of comedy? Buda, like Peter Wolf.
2: Oh, you mean like reputed to Buda?
5: You can't do that now. He's already staked a claim.
4: I'm just glad Christy said Buda, not booba, like when she said tit foot tall.
1: You did say tit foot tall.
3: I can say booba.
2: Now, chick, you're a semi-Buddhist.
5: Yeah, I'm a baby Buddhist.
2: And Pat, you'll appreciate this because you know the Beatles and the John Lennon solo work.
5: Ring, ding, ding, ding, ding. That's a
2: the one where he goes, I don't believe in Buddha.
1: Oh, I don't believe in Buddha.
2: Does he give it a boo or a bud?
1: That's like a Buddha.
2: Because some people go with the Buddha.
1: Oh, no, he says Buddha.
3: Are you sure this isn't Buddha, the Buddha economic?
2: No, it's pronounced like beauty, so it's Buddha. B-U-D-A.
5: It's like Peter Wolf.
3: The Buda Economic Development Corporation
2: in Texas
3: reports that the 19-foot-long, 10-foot-tall dachshund was unveiled in Buda City Park.
2: Buda.
3: You just want me to say Buda so you can play that.
5: Do we have it?
2: No, I'm not going to play reputed to Buda.
3: Yeah, you are.
2: No, I'm not. We're not going to have it over here.
5: Open up the door, bitch.
4: Jason, stop. I can see Jason looking for it. Knock it off.
3: Built entirely
2: of... the album Blow Your Face Out.
5: Dickie!
3: Built entirely of Corten steel and fabricated by the Texas Public Art Studio...
4: Is it cool?
3: ...Art Scene Alliance.
2: Do you have a picture? You got a picture of the dachshund?
3: The structure highlights the city's title as
2: hilarious.
3: The Wiener Dog Capital of Texas.
2: It's a giant sculpture of
4: a
2: dachshund.
4: It kind
2: of
4: makes you happy right away.
3: It's kind of smiling.
1: Absolutely.
2: Yeah. And what's interesting...
5: is in an action pose.
2: Now, do you know what Corten steel is?
3: No.
5: I don't.
3: What is Corten steel?
2: For any engineers out there, you can correct me if I'm wrong, but Corten steel is designed to rust.
4: It's going to look like a dachshund.
2: Yeah, but once it rusts, that's it. It just rusts. It is a thin layer of I don't know, rust or oxidation, whatever. But it's designed to do that.
3: Okay.
5: I've always heard it's better to rust than...
2: To fade away?
5: You're
2: going to do a Neil Young reference? Is that what you're doing?
5: Well, you said Cortez the killer, right?
2: But one of the interesting things about Corten steel is it gets very warm because it's kind of a dark brown.
5: It's a chemical reaction.
2: Which is appropriate for a dachshund. So that's one hot dog in the summer.
4: Oh no.
3: You went all that way for that?
5: That was the proper response. Oh, no. Oh, my God.
3: The giant steel dachshund.
5: You know better than that.
2: I had to research Corten Steel just for that joke.
1: Giant, how big was it?
2: But that is not the wiener capital of Texas. That, of course, is the Cowboys practice facility. Right, Chick?
5: Yes, sir, boy.
2: Yeah, the Cowboys. You hate them.
5: Whole team of wieners.
4: I like that statue. You guys like it?
3: Yeah, it's cute.
2: So, once again, Buda.
3: Buda Wiener Dog Races is a local tradition dating to all the way back to 1997.
1: It was nearly tit-foot-tall Buda.
3: Buda. No, it's Buda.
2: Ladies and gentlemen, the short version I'd like to present from Blow Your Face Out.
5: Wait a minute. Do we have him walking up the... walking up to her door, I like that part. That's the best part.
2: Open the door, bitch.
5: Where the door...
2: here's what we got. Here's what we have so far.
0: Okay. Right. Hey, Reputa. Reputa the Buddha. Hey, Reputa the Buddha. Let me down your hair. Let me climb up the ladder of your love.
4: He's trying to say Rapunzel.
1: Yeah, yes.
4: He's totally screwed up. He can't remember.
2: And the, right. And the drummer. It's the drummer. What is his name? Stephen Joe Bland shouts out,
0: Rapunzel.
4: And for those who aren't deep, deep inside this band, this is the Jake Giles band.
5: Yeah.
2: Great. You want, Blow Your Face Out.
4: That's fine.
2: And we've had Peter.
4: I'm doing what you would do.
5: Yeah.
2: We just explaining it to the proletariat.
4: Yeah, that's exactly right.
5: And it's Blow Your Face Out, Dickie.
2: No, but
5: it's not just Blow Your Face Out.
1: Didn't he have some of the best stage patter, though? Wasn't he great?
2: He's great. He has a very interesting book I read last year. It's a very quite the artist.
5: He found Faye Dunaway attractive, which I always
4: She's harsh.
5: Yes.
2: Mr. Wolf is a very interesting
5: fellow. She is Joan Crawford.
2: And he, the album is called Blow Your Face Out.
5: Dickie.
2: No.
5: You have to have Dickie.
2: No, he says Blow Your Face Out, Dickie, I believe, about Jay Giles, during the... Dickie is the...
5: Magic Dick.
2: Magic Dick.
3: Hey, you Dickies, let's move on, shall we?
2: He's a great harmonica player. Let's just, you're right, Chris.
5: Whatever you say, 5 tit tall.
4: 5 tit tall? What if that was the new measurement?
3: It was 10. Get it right.
4: Oh, you see that fella?
5: How tall you are.
2: Christy is not tall, but I think she's taller than her. You know.
4: That fella was easily 7.5 tit tall.
5: Excuse me, sir. Now, I understand the convenience store was held up. Did you get a...
1: How big was the guy?
5: Did you get a look at the fella?
4: I saw him all right.
5: Uh-huh.
4: He had glasses.
5: Can you describe him for
4: me? He had a goatee.
5: Okay.
4: And he must have been 6 feet tall.
2: Now, in your culture, sir, they measure... gentlemen or ladies,
1: like hands and horses.
2: They do it by them, didn't they?
4: That's exactly right.
2: Okay. Yeah,
4: that's
2: right. Very nice.
5: Well, the tit's about as big as your hand.
2: Okay, very good. let's put it. Wait a minute. That's the stop sign. Okay, good. We got coming up in the world of sports, which we haven't even gotten to
5: Major League Baseball playoffs last night and other things.
4: And other delights.
2: Give me the teaser.
5: Shohei Ohtani could be the worst player in Major League Baseball. You heard me.
3: Hey, Ohtani.
5: And the WNBA. The WNBA has a place to play finally for the finals. That's nice. I think that's nice. And the word in sports today is pumpkin. Pumpkin.
4: Are we going to do a little pumpkin chunkin'?
5: Not pumpkin, pumpkin.
2: Mm-hmm. Okay, very nice. 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

0: Hey, welcome back to the Bob and Tom Show. We're in the O'Reilly Auto Parts Studios. There's Christy Lee.
1: Hi.
0: She's at the Incogni News Desk. There's Pat Godwin.
2: Hello, Chick.
0: Yes, he's ready for show.
3: He was going to tell us why he was in a bad mood during the break and he forgot.
1: He's not in a bad mood, are you?
0: Well, maybe we'll go
2: It was
0: over
2: a whole...
0: On the air.
2: After I left here, it was a whole thing.
1: Ah.
0: There's Josh Arnold.
1: We're your friends. We'll talk.
3: I don't
0: care.
3: Let's
0: not forget, no matter what happens the rest of the day, Josh was late today. There's Ace Cosby.
4: Hey.
0: I'm Chick. Hello, Tom.
4: It always throws you off for the rest of the day a little, doesn't it?
0: Yep.
4: Yeah. Yep.
1: Off by an hour.
4: Well, you know what? I take it back. I'm over it.
3: I for one, enjoyed it.
1: Wasn't bad missing the first couple of breaks, was it?
3: didn't get all that negative feedback.
0: No, I said you were somewhere sitting in your car, just absolutely.
3: And let me ask you this:
4: yes,
3: when you woke up and you were an hour after your normal wake up time,
4: right?
3: Did you do your same routine? Did you do your shower, coffee? Because it took you an hour to get in here. I didn't know you weren't here until the show started, and 45 minutes later I said, is he showering or taking a bath?
4: My routine, this is not I'm not proud of this, but my routine does not change when I'm late.
3: So instead of putting on yesterday's pants, no socks,
4: right,
3: rushing out the door,
4: right,
3: taking several illegal left turns, you just did everything in Josh's way.
4: Yes, but I want you to know it's because I have the utmost confidence that you guys will carry on just fine.
3: No, I think it's because you're incredibly anal retentive. I think we need a call to your mom. We got to find out if you pooped every day at exactly 7:15. What's happening? Oh, that's interesting to me that you did your normal routine even though you were late.
0: Do you remember if you had a special night routine where they'd read you a book and say goodnight, moon? And
4: oh man, when I was that little, I don't remember much of that at all. I remember, you know what I remember? I remember being told we had a very strict bedtime.
1: Did you guys sleep in one room, all the boys?
4: All four of us. There were two bunk beds for a long time, and it was all four of us in there. And we would all go to bed at the same time, and I remember specific TV show themes as I was trying to go to sleep.
0: Oh, okay.
3: That's interesting.
4: So, yeah.
3: Like the theme from MASH?
4: Hill Street Blues.
3: Oh, that's a good theme.
4: Yeah, that one would... That one I definitely remember. Saint Elsewhere, I feel like I...
0: Oh, yeah.
4: So in Central Time, 9 o'clock shows were what I would fall asleep to.
3: Yeah, my mom would read me the Mr. Small books. Mm. God, I love them.
0: Of course she did.
4: I wonder if those are still around.
1: What are Mr. Small books?
3: The Little Sailboat.
0: Boy, if you need to look up the definition of... wistful.
4: yeah.
0: Look, no.
3: And I called
1: her. Is that why you sail? Because of that book?
3: And I remember my mom was telling me about this. I used to go, Mommy, Mr. Minermal. That was so sweet.
1: What's Minermal?
4: Mr. Small.
3: Mr. Small.
0: Oh. Did you hear what he's doing? He's talking about himself.
4: I was sweet.
3: Yeah, was it? But I mean, as a little kid.
0: How sweet I was.
3: I mean, you don't become this hostile and mean without starting sweet and having it worn off.
4: People aren't born, I believe most people, the vast majority, are not born evil.
1: No.
2: we're hearing the origin story.
1: We create them.
3: I wonder if I can get the Mr. Small books.
0: God, I hope you can.
1: I'm sure you can.
3: But I'd have to borrow somebody's kids.
0: Why?
3: Well, my youngest child.
4: Well, she's got to be reading chapters.
3: Ten. Yeah, you know, she's reading, what is it? I don't know.
1: Time for grandkids. Yeah. That's what you need.
3: I want to just borrow a couple. we have yet to get to sports, but we were discussing a very interesting news item from Beuda, Texas.
1: Mm-hmm.
3: Christy, they
1: what
3: have,
1: you insist on saying.
3: No, that's how it's pronounced.
1: Okay.
4: Is it B-U-D-A?
3: Can you get someone on the phone from Beuda, Texas, please?
2: You know, Josh B-U-D-A. Missed the letter segment. Maybe
1: wouldn't
2: you could
1: Buddha?
2: Do those, some of those for him.
3: B-U-D-A. B-U-D-A, Texas. They have a gigantic dachshund.
1: Wiener
3: dog, which I think is cool.
4: It is cool.
3: And we were learning how to pronounce Beuda.
4: Oh, this is just outside of Austin. I see.
3: Yeah, see, it's a famous place.
4: No.
1: Just outside
0: no
1: of
0: No one said it was even.
4: But they have annual.
0: Remotely famous.
4: Dachshund races.
3: Yes. So
1: right. Since 1977.
3: They've built a giant dachshund made of Corten steel, which we discussed. which rusts, and it's supposed to rust, and it's preserved.
0: Which he said off the air, I want a little credit because I did the research on Corten steel.
3: It's very exciting. I'd like to get some letters from engineers that have used Corten steel.
4: They're far too busy.
3: It's really cool. So, but Chicken, I agree that since you pronounce it a Beuda, that of course reminded us of a reputed Beuda from the great Peter Wolf and the J. Giles Band. We have just a little bit of blow your face out, ladies and gentlemen. Hope you enjoy this.
5: You turn on the radio. The radio don't seem to get the clicks.
0: It's got
5: you
0: to
5: say,
0: go.
5: Hey, man, I can't look at the split. You start to open up a little book and there's something there you got to overlook. You say, baby, you know there's something on my mind. You say, baby, there's something on my mind. I know that you're home and I know you ain't all alone. So you start walking over to a house.
0: There he goes.
5: You get over to a house. You walk over to a door. You start pounding on the door. You say, open up the door, bitch. It's Wolf of Google with the green teeth. Let me in.
0: Oh.
5: Well, wow. She opens up the door, and then you just kind of walk up to her.
4: Play
5: and say,
4: a song.
5: Baby. You look up way up at a green mascara and you say, oh my
0: darling, mascara.
5: You know her and me was at the party as friends. Do not believe what they say. That's only gossip that they're telling you down the wisecrack of life.
4: Why that affected voice?
5: You say, darling, take your big curls and just squeeze them down. Rotumba. What's the name of that chick with the long hair?
6: Rapunzel.
5: Hey, Rapunzel. Hey, Reputa. Reputed the beauty. Hey, reputed the beauty. Let me down your hair. Let me climb up to the ladder of your love.
4: Must have got lost.
5: Because this Wolf of Google is saying to you. Love comes once, and when it comes, you better grab it fast. But sometimes the love you grab ain't going to last. And I believe I must have.
4: Oh,
5: you know, I think I must have.
4: Oh.
5: You know, baby, I think I must have. You know, I think I must have. I must have got lost.
3: There you go. A little bit of J. Giles Band live. We had Peter Wolf in here. I asked about it. He goes, I can't even remember that.
4: Well, there's no way he was sober.
1: No way, yeah.
3: It's great. It's fun.
4: It is fun.
3: Well, so in any event, we can move on from we're going to get someone on the phone from Beuda.
1: Beuda?
0: Beuda, Texas.
1: Today, October 14th, is Be Bald and Be Free Day.
4: Ah,
1: holiday was created.
4: It's B-A-L-D, right?
1: Yes. Well, I mean, you could take it the other way if you'd like.
4: All right.
1: This holiday was created to celebrate the beauty of baldness.
4: How about that?
0: Go.
1: Yes.
4: Christy, you don't mind a bald guy, do you?
1: No, not at all.
4: You like your Jason Statham?
1: Yeah.
0: No,
1: yeah,
0: that's not true. Wait a minute. Long-haired guys, period.
4: Right.
3: You've been married how many times?
1: Four.
3: Any of them bald?
1: No.
4: Oh, I didn't say that was her.
3: I rest my case.
4: I did not say that was her preference.
1: Yeah.
4: But we know that she thinks.
3: Not to imply that you've been around the block a handful of times.
1: I don't care.
3: Have you ever had
1: I like the block.
3: Have you ever?
4: Yeah. Block's where she got laid.
0: She had the house on the block.
2: The block defined you.
3: Have you ever had a semi-relationship with a bald man?
1: I don't believe so.
3: Okay. All right.
0: How about somebody wearing a hairpiece?
1: No. Oh. No, absolutely not.
4: See, because you're probably used to pulling hair during certain things.
1: Well, yeah.
4: But when a bald guy, you can give him the old Benny Hill slap.
3: Yeah, nothing like a little Benny Hill comedy in the middle of an intimate moment. I know.
1: Would that
3: there
1: throw
3: are no
1: you
3: ladies
1: off if someone did that?
4: I'd probably start laughing.
0: Yeah.
3: Oh, man.
0: And you have to add a whoa, whoa, whoa, whoa, whoa.
1: So it's a call for men to bare their scalps. So, Tom, you should take your hat off today.
3: That's okay. You don't want to see that. Now, I can't help but notice that Pat Godwin, who is not bald, has a little nice wispy tuft.
4: Oh, nice wispy tuft.
1: That's what he said.
4: I think I'd rather be bald.
2: Tom came from Cleveland, Ohio. Went to FLA to be on the radio. Gained lots of fans, but lost some hair. The land is near, you know where. He says, hey there, take a walk on the bald side. Come on, Christy. Hey there, take a walk on the bald side. Josh came from St. Louis, Missouri.
4: Hi!
2: Started at Bob and Tom, all big and furry.
0: Furry!
3: Hello there.
2: Tom teases him. Josh just stares. Work here a while, you lose your hair. Yeah. Hey, man. Take a walk on the bald side. Everybody now, come on. Hey, man. Take a walk on the bald side. And the white guy sings.

I'm in AA. Well, it's anonymous. I tell him stop. He says I'm drunk right now and thin on top. I said, hey, Dale, take a walk on the bald side. That's not for air, Tom. Come on, hey now, take a walk on the bald side. And the white guys sing, they go,

0: Wow.
1: Oh, the fartophone. Thank you very much, Pat Godwin. A little tribute,
2: very nice.
1: A little tribute to the late Lou Reed.
3: So, guys, embrace your bear scalps today.
2: Yeah. I don't know that I embrace it, but I certainly don't worry about it.
1: The most famous bald guy when I was a kid, there were only a couple.
3: Telly Savalas.
1: Telly Savalas from Coja. When I was a kid, it was Yul Brynner.
3: Yul Brynner. Yeah. And then the
1: Mr. Clean.
3: Mr. Clean, that's who I was trying to think of. A lot of
1: cartoons.
2: Well,
4: evil
3: cartoons are different.
4: Evil,
1: Elmer Fudd.
4: Criminals were bald.
1: Mr. Magoo. Popeye was bald, right?
2: I mean, Lex Luthor.
1: Mm-hmm. Yeah. See, I'm Uncle Fester.
2: Sure.
3: Okay.
1: From
3: the
1: Addams Family. A lot of.
2: But like Chick said, it was always it was indicative of some sort of evil or odd character.
1: Yeah. But not anymore.
4: He's bald.
1: You got The Rock, Stanley Tucci, Jason Statham. You
3: Michael
1: like that
3: Jordan?
1: Guy.
3: Sure.
1: Yeah, yeah. That's
3: a lot of good
5: Prince
3: looking
5: William
3: bald
5: is bald,
3: guy.
5: Yeah.
3: Yeah, Prince William's bald, basically.
2: Bruce Willis.
1: Rock stars. Phil Collins.
5: Oh yeah.
1: Other guy from the
5: Elton
1: Pumpkins.
5: John.
1: Billy Corgan.
3: Mm-hmm.
1: The Punkins, as you
4: the
1: like.
4: Punkins,
1: to call
2: Dave
4: that's
2: Drummond
4: right.
2: from Disturbed. He's bald.
1: All right. There you go.
3: Happy
1: a couple
3: bald
1: comedians.
3: Day.
1: Bill Burr. Is he going with the whole shave?
5: The guy from Midnight Oil.
1: Yeah. Oh yeah, that guy. That's
2: very bald.
1: Yeah, and a great band, by the way. Does that mean we've actually returned to the? Wait a minute. I forgot what's her face.
3: What?
1: The Jada Pinkett Smith.
2: You keep her name out of your mouth.
1: Oh, sorry. Okay. She's still going with that shaved head thing?
4: I do not know.
3: I haven't seen her lately.
1: I'll bet she's a picnic to be around.
2: Oh, yeah.
1: Can you imagine how that guy hasn't taken himself out? That's a miracle.
4: Right.
1: Let's get to the sporting page. What do you think, Chick? Wait a minute. Sorry.
4: We're going to have to come back.
1: And do a sports preview.
4: Major League Baseball playoffs.
1: I blame myself.
2: Night. MLB. I saw a nice, good old-fashioned father-son catch last night. My neighbors.
4: No kidding.
2: Yeah.
3: Oh, really? That's
2: good for
3: cute.
2: You guys. Yeah.
5: I walk down your neighborhood all the time, and I saw them a couple days, too. It's adorable.
2: It's fantastic, isn't it?
3: Aw.
1: Yeah.
2: Old Mitch and Caden having a throw.
4: That's kidding.
2: Yeah.
1: I want to say congrats to The Edge. He's Matt Edgington from Grundy Center, Iowa. Winner of...
4: What's his name?
1: Matt Edgington, The Edge.
4: That's right.
1: Here we go. A little bit of Edge for you. Pigskin Picks. He was the winner of Week 5. You can be the winner of Week 6 if you like. Make sure to make your picks by Thursday before the Thursday nighter, please. He got 13 of 15. It was a tie, but he got the tiebreaker, so he gets that nice gift certificate from Steven Singer Jewelers. You, too, could be a winner. Once again, go
2: You, too?
3: To... You, too.
1: See what I did there?
3: Yeah, I
1: see.
2: No, you didn't mean to.
1: No, of course I didn't mean it. It's like the other day when I said our guest will be here shortly, and he was... very small of stature. 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Coming up today, comedian Jeremiah Martin, comedian and sexy time hostess Allie Breen. We are in the O'Reilly Auto Parts studios. 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

0: North Country, we invested money, opened up 42 field offices. I hired 100 staffers. We're going to be the state that sends Hakeem Jeffries to the Speaker's office. It's going to be great.
1: Blake says Hochul is a great governor and doesn't get why she's so unpopular.
2: She is unpopular in New York's 21st district. She has a negative net favorability. She has certainly worked hard. I'll work with the governor.
1: We can't let a failed liberal candidate handpicked by Kathy Hochul to represent New York's 21st. Early voting runs from October 24th to November 1st. And November 3rd is Election Day. 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Save New York. Anthony Constantino. Nobody's man but yours.
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1: Hello, hello.
0: There's Pat Godwin.
2: Hey, Chick.
0: Hey. Hello, Josh Arnold.
3: Good coffee today, Chick. Good coffee.
0: Oh, yeah?
3: Yeah.
4: How would you describe it?
3: It glances, but never leers.
4: Oh, so pretentious yet irrelevant.
3: That's
4: much
3: exactly
4: like
3: right.
4: Your commentary. Thank you.
0: There's Ace Cosby.
4: Where?
0: I'm Chick. Hello, Tom.
4: Hello, Chick McGee. Happy 50th.
0: Thank you.
4: Once again, Chick McGee celebrating 50 years in broadcasting.
0: Long road.
4: Special hello going out closed circuit today to Tim, who is...
3: Now some who call me Tim.
4: Who's driving AJ.
3: AJ?
1: AJ Foyt?
4: Not AJ Foyt, but you'd think that AJ would be the one driving.
1: Right.
4: Wouldn't you know?
1: Absolutely.
4: But Tim is driving AJ. It does it every morning, and we appreciate that, Tim, and we appreciate your love of the show.
3: Well okay. Done, Tim and AJ.
4: I don't appreciate P.S. I think Josh is the best. AJ, I'm not talking to you anymore.
3: That's very sweet of you, AJ.
4: Okay. Obviously, no taste. Now, where were we? I'm stalling here for a moment because we're trying to do something of import. I will remind you of a couple things. We have been congratulating The Edge all morning, Matt Edgington from Grundy Center, Iowa, winner of the Bob and Tom Pigskin Picks competition each week. A gift certificate from Steven Singer Jewelers. And Matt won week number 5. You could win week 6.
3: Go to number Bob 5
0: is alive.
4: Go to bobandtom.com today before the Thursday nighter. Make those picks. And the winner gets to pick against Chick McGee in the Shoo-In of the Week. A rough week for the Shoo-In. I don't know if you're aware of this, Josh.
0: Took it on the chin.
3: Yeah, I remember we discussed a little bit yesterday.
0: Beating about the head and shoulders. Yeah.
4: But there's always time. You always catch up.
0: That's right.
4: Okay, so we'll certainly look forward to that. Well, speaking of sports, Chick McGee, that is the sports desk we were going to...
0: Freddy Peralta threw 6 innings, 4-hit ball. He's towing the slab last night. Liam Hicks lined a 2-run single after a fielding error by Jose Ramirez. And the Tampa Bay Rays beat the Guardians in St. Pete 3-1. Last night, even the American League Championship Series at a game apiece. Game 3 tomorrow night in Cleveland.
3: Can everybody in this room, Christy, I would imagine you've swung a bat and hit a ball at some point in your life.
1: Yeah.
3: Did you ever have the experience? I'm sure we can all remember that feeling. It didn't happen a lot, but the feeling was so odd and uncomfortable that you remember it when the ball would hit a little too close to the handle. And rattle your hands and arms.
0: Oh, a sting.
3: Yeah.

0: Ding. Yes. Oh, yeah.
1: As you can imagine, I was not a good ball player.
2: Oh, really?
1: Well, I don't have depth perception, which is kind of important.
2: Yes.
1: When you're trying to either catch a ball or hit a ball.
3: Right. Or meet a guy in a shower.
2: Right. Right.
0: So now,
1: that thing coming at me. Yeah, I have trouble.
0: In your scenario, you meet them in the shower.
3: Oh, Christy.
0: So this is a brand new dating app?
4: No, new nightclub.
2: Just shower.
3: Oh, maybe just showering.
0: How about just showering?
3: That would be so popular.
0: Right. You know it would.
3: That would be amazing.
0: Yeah.
3: Hey, I just went into the app just showering. I've got a date tonight. Her name's Christy. She says she's got a bad GoFundMe eye or something.
1: Yeah, I do.
3: Who cares? She'll be naked.
2: Tom, when you get a prostitute, do you shower first or do you make her shower? Or do you both shower?
3: Interesting is I wouldn't know how to do that.
1: Can you ask her to do that?
2: I would. Can we just as an experiment and it won't lead to anything, but just get you one. And we just want to record the first 10 minutes of you. So what is the protocol here? It won't ever go to.
0: Was your mother also a prostitute? Or
3: did you go to school for this?
1: Yeah.
2: Right.
3: Is there a test of some sort?
1: Do people ask them to shower first? I mean,
2: I imagine that could
3: be somebody's kink.
1: Well, right. But safety first.
3: Yeah. Christy, I'm gonna have to walk you through this real slow.
1: Yeah.
3: With a pickup game of baseball, you would walk out there and one of the guys would take a bat and toss it to somebody else. They'd catch it.
1: Mm-hmm.
3: And then you know what they do next? They do a hand over hand.
1: They put the hand over hand thing. Yeah.
3: Hand over hand thing.
1: Right.
3: And then you had to decide if the gripper thing was allowed on top.
0: The gripper thing.
3: Yeah, what'd you call that? You know what I'm talking about?
1: The top
2: see
1: of
2: who
1: the bat?
2: Batted first?
3: Yeah, but I mean, sometimes you would count.
0: The handle?
3: When it got to the edge of that little lip on the handle, guys they'd grab it like this.
1: Yeah.
2: We always did it handle down. Stack up to the barrel.
1: Top of, that's what I thought.
3: Oh, okay. Okay.
0: Oh, yeah. No, we did it. Yeah.
3: So the question is, would you do the same thing in the shower?
0: At Tom's new dating app, just showering.
3: Just showering, hand over hand.
0: Right.
1: Depends how many hands you can get on there. I have small hands.
3: Which would be very impressive
1: nice.
3: For the fellas.
1: Yes.
3: It's all a matter of proportionality. Yes. That's good to know, ladies and gentlemen, as we move forward with Major League Baseball. And tonight?
0: Huh? Yeah, the Dodgers. down 2-0, Tom. What are the Dodgers? And Shohei Ohtani could be the worst professional baseball player right now.
3: He's having a tough
2: Who is saying that? Oh, you mean just right now, currently?
3: He's he's like, I think he's about 150.
0: He's like 0 for 70 or something. He hasn't.
3: In the playoffs right now.
0: Yeah. Brewers are up 2-0 tonight, Los Angeles. 8 o'clock our time. 8 o'clock Eastern. There you go. Snell for the Dodgers tonight. Mr. Snell.
2: What is that from?
0: Throwing the slab. I don't know.
2: Snell.
0: And Shohei Ohtani will be in the Dodgers lineup game 3 tonight, the NLCS.
2: He's batting 8th.
0: Dave Roberts says Ohtani will bat anywhere from 2nd to 6th.
2: Okay.
0: The Dodgers lost the first 2 games. Ohtani hitting 150 over 6 postseason games.
2: Hey, it's still better than what we're hitting, isn't it?
4: New nickname, Mr. April.
0: He has 7 strikeouts, 3 walks, a stolen base, no home runs. Roberts spoke to Ohtani before the team worked out at Dodger Stadium.
2: He said, I can't understand a word this guy's saying.
0: I can't. He says, Roberts says, it wasn't about benching Ohtani. It was about benching Ohtani. But rather offering him time off.
1: Oh.
0: Similar to Fast Freddie Freeman in 2024.
1: Needs to get his mind right.
0: Freeman went on to be the World Series MVP, by the way.
2: That's exactly right, Christy. Because we all know he's physically capable.
1: Sure.
2: Something wrong with his brain.
1: Yep.
0: Yeah, he's a big guy. He looks like an NFL player.
3: Get your mind right. Okay. Uh-huh.
0: And the Atlanta Dream will host the Golden State Valkyries Game 3 and Game 4 of the WNBA Finals at State Farm Arena, like a good neighbor. Allowing for larger attendance after the league moved one up a day and altered tip-off of the other to avoid conflicts at that venue. Game 3 of the Best of 7 series, Wednesday, the 21st of October. Tip-off for Game 4 on Saturday, October 24th. The series starts Saturday in California. Location of the Dream home games had been up in the air because the team wanted to play at State Farm, the home of the Hawks, 17,000 fans, their normal home. However, their normal home, Gateway Center Arena, holds 3,500.
2: You can Christine, see, do you know why Tom is playing this?
1: I have no idea why. What is it?
2: Valkyries.
0: The Valkyries. Ride of the Valkyries.
2: Ride of the Valkyries. The reason I asked you is because you listen to this symphony stuff a lot.
1: I do listen to symphony stuff, but I can't retain.
3: There's the hit. There's the hook.
1: Sounds like Star Wars music.
3: Isn't this great? That was Apocalypse Now.
0: I was going to say, yeah.
1: It sounds like Star Wars.
3: They would have it blasting out of the speakers. Romanticizing. I'm going down. That's in honor of the Valkyries.
1: Okay.
2: Robert Duvall says it scares.
0: Yeah.
2: I forget exactly how he
3: Yeah, you probably can't say
2: I can't say it.
3: Yes, okay.
1: The S out of him?
3: No. I believe it's the reference of the ethnicity.
1: Okay. I did not see that film.
3: What?
1: No.
0: Apocalypse Now?
1: No.
2: I get why you haven't seen it.
1: No.
2: I mean, it's,
1: I'm not a war film buff.
0: You saw Barbie, though, didn't you?
1: I did.
3: That was a turd.
4: Oh, I loved it.
1: Did not care for Barbie.
2: Godwin and I are very pro-Barbie.
1: I am not pro-Barbie.
2: Everybody else
3: The crap that you'll put up with just very to get creative. A little bit of...
2: Not at all.
4: No.
2: Clever as hell.
0: The next time you make that mention, muddy that up a little bit more.
3: Are you going to say...
2: And maybe look in the mirror, too, before you say it.
3: Listen, pot calling the kettle black.
0: We've almost come to the end of world records.
1: Uh-oh.
0: Because this one says possible world record.
3: That's because the world record was set a few weeks ago.
0: Coming up.
2: We don't talk about it until it's verified.
3: No.
2: You understand us?
3: No, but there's a seasonality to this.
0: You understand? You understand what I'm talking about?
3: There's a seasonality to this, Josh, much like your comedy.
2: Yes.
3: Which, much like wearing white after Labor Day, gone.
2: But I'd like to know, because I am interested in the seasonality of my comedy. When is it?
0: Yes.
3: Much like Shohei Ohtani, Mr. April. We're waiting with bated breath. We're going to come back here. Hope you're joining us when we get back here. We'll be in the O'Reilly Auto Parts studios.
0: And when we come back, we'll be back.
3: We'll be here. Right. This is the Bob and Tom Show.
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11: Here's what's happening in North Country News. Property taxes could potentially go up, but utility rates down in the proposed budget for Ogdensburg for 2027. The budget process started last night as the city manager presented the recommended $22 million budget to the town council. Documents show that in the current draft, the property tax rate would go up 2.3%, so the owner of a home worth $97,000 would pay about $34 more. But the fixed water and sewer rates would go down by a combined $80. The budget process will include a public hearing next month. No one is hurt after a 54-foot boat hit a shoal in the St. Lawrence River near Wellesley Island Tuesday. Wellesley Island's fire chief told 7 News that while the vessel was taking on water as it waited to float off the shoal before it could be towed away, there was no fuel leaking into the river. A Messina woman faces several charges for allegedly firing a gun towards someone during an argument about hunting. State police say Jade Lagoy is charged with menacing and criminal possession of a weapon for allegedly wielding a muzzle loader and then firing it while shouting a warning at the other person. The alleged victim was not hit by anything from the weapon, but Lagoy reportedly also punched the other person in the face. A Messina volunteer firefighter has been honored for his 65 years of service to the town. Several local and state leaders were on hand to thank Richard Dick Frank, who's been with the department since 1961. In addition to the firefighter's flag, he was presented with citations from the State Assembly and State Senate. Officials say over the years, his duties have ranged from battling fires to maintaining scene safety to overseeing station renovations. And at age 91, he still attends meetings. With North Country News, I'm Claire Beverly.
8: 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Quarry.
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0: Welcome back to the Bob and Tom Show. We are in the O'Reilly Auto Parts Studios. There's Christy Lee at the Incogni News desk.
1: Hi, Chick McGee.
0: Hey, Hoppy, is the journal up yet? There's Pat Godwin.
17: Hello, Chick.
0: There's Josh Arnold.
2: I had something done at the dentist yesterday that I am certain I've never had done before, but she told me I have and I didn't know it.
4: Were your pants down?
1: Can I guess?
0: No. I think we go to the same dentist.
2: We do.
0: And he told me that you had the whitest teeth he'd ever come across. Did you know that? Did you hear that? There's Ace Cosby.
18: Hello.
0: I'm Chick McGee. Hello, Tom.
2: She said Tom.
1: Yes.
2: I'm 48. Maybe
19: this is at the dentist.
2: Yes.
19: Okay.
2: Maybe this happens as you get older. I don't know.
3: I wasn't listening. What happened?
2: So I went in just for a cleaning. You know,
3: right.
2: Yeah. Everything's great. But after some of the cleaning, she said, I'm going to measure your gums. And I didn't say anything. And then she had this tool that looked like one of the scrapey tools, way longer. And she essentially inserts it, and this wasn't as uncomfortable as it's going to sound.
0: Oh, yeah.
2: Into the gum line.
3: Yeah, to see if you got periodontal disease.
1: Yeah, did she say it's like a 4 or 2?
2: No, I never did find out what size I am.
1: Oh.
0: No, they shout out numbers.
1: They shout out numbers 6, for every.
2: She typed it in some kind of.
3: Usually they call in one of the other ladies, and it'll be, 6, 4, 2.
1: Right.
2: Well, she had it sounded like an adding machine. So she would do a couple teeth and then.
0: No kidding.
1: Did
3: you hear the occasional eye roll?
2: No.
0: You can't hear him.
3: She gets to a high number. Oh, 8.
2: So I said, I think that's the first time that's ever been done. She goes, no, you probably have had that done and they didn't tell you what they were doing. And I wanted to go, no. Does that happen when you're 48? Like, does that happen at a certain age?
1: Well, I've had it done for a while.
3: Yeah, they're checking to see if your gums are.
2: Yeah, but they never did that. This is the first time it's ever happened to me.
1: Well, I guess maybe you've hit that age.
0: See, the thing is, the old joke, your teeth are fine, but your gums have to come out. That actually,
2: gotcha.
0: Your gums recede.
2: She said everything is stellar.
0: Every now and then.
2: So.
0: Stellar.
2: Yeah.
3: Well, nice work. You must be doing your proper flossing.
4: Did you get the pulling of the tooth and the pulling of the tongue and the blue light?
2: Yeah.
4: Y'all good?
2: Oh, yeah. You're good. That's the one that kind of scares you a little bit.
4: A little bit.
3: What's the pulling of the tongue?
4: You pull the tongue.
2: They're looking for certain things.
4: Yeah. We're all good.
0: I had all the girls come back the last time when I got my. This is last week, and I could touch my nose with my tongue. And
2: right.
0: They were all standing around watching me do that.
2: Well, they need to make sure it's healthy.
0: Is that interesting?
2: Yeah.
3: Yeah, the pulling of the tongue sounds like an odd religious rite, or a very unpleasant way to die.
0: No, gather around for the pulling of the tongue, a drawing and quartering.
3: Let's see now. We have a correction.
1: Okay.
0: Well, it's a wonder we don't.
2: Couldn't have been something I said.
0: Anything else but corrections.
3: This comes to us from, in reference to The Edge, our winner, Matt Edgington of Grundy Center, Iowa, who won Pigskin Picks Week 5.
1: Yes.
3: We're calling him The Edge.
0: That's right.
3: Mm-hmm. He'll get to pick against Chick McGee tomorrow. Be sure to get your picks in today to win that gift certificate from Steven Singer Jewelers. Dear Dimwits.
2: Hi.
0: Hey.
1: That's us.
0: Hey.
1: Go on.
3: This is from Justin. I grew up in Grundy Center, Iowa.
0: Nice.
3: It is not named after Miss Grundy from the Archies.
1: Well, of course it's not.
3: It isn't. I was sure.
2: Oh, yeah, wait a second, Tom. You told me that it was.
0: Yes.
1: Tom.
3: It's named after.
0: Who's telling stories here?
3: It's named after Felix Grundy.
2: Dude, I've been telling everybody this.
3: A former U.S. Attorney General, Senator, and lawyer.
1: Oh, wow. That's boring.
0: Former what?
3: Lawyer.
2: I'm sticking with the Archies, though.
3: Yeah, I
1: Archies are more
2: fun. Hey, dummy, you knocked something over there.
0: Yeah, I know.
3: Okay. Well, let's move forward here.
0: I'm diving out of my ring.
3: We were visiting the world of sports briefly.
0: Okay, ready? Possible.
20: Stupid world records.
2: Possible world records.
0: Once again, that's possible.
20: Stupid world records.
0: A Rhode Island pumpkin grower appears to have broken... A Rhode Island pumpkin grower appears to have broken the world record for the heaviest pumpkin.
1: Really?
0: After weighing his pumpkin Saturday at a contest in New England, Ron Wallace learned that his giant gourd clocked in at 3,156 pounds, topping the current record holder by nearly 300 pounds. He's currently waiting for Guinness to confirm whether he's achieved a record title.
2: That's so fat, I heard Discovery's going to start a show about it. They have a lot of shows about fat people.
0: My 3,000-pound pumpkin.
3: What's it going to be called?
0: My 3,000-pound pumpkin.
2: Yeah, exactly.
3: Oh, okay, very good. Nice. Thank you for saving it.
2: it was dying on the bed.
4: Dying on the vine.
1: Yeah. He didn't give you a chance to resuscitate.
2: Thank you for saving it.
3: Well, no, I thought the way he timed it, I thought, okay, here it comes.
2: Douche. Oh, no. They have 1,000-pound sisters.
1: Yeah, it's crazy stuff.
2: Really exploitative and awful.
1: Yeah, it's sad.
0: Guinness currently lists 2,857-pound pumpkin grown by Ian Payton of Lymington, England, as the record holder, sat back on October 3rd.
3: We did the story.
0: Yes.
3: That's why this is interesting. This guy only had the record for about a month.
0: Yes, but it's not a record.
2: It might also be the Learning Channel, not the Discovery. I don't know.
0: TLC.
2: It is TLC. The Learning Channel. You can learn what fat asses these people are.
0: Doesn't A&E have one, too, like Arts and Entertainment? And it's
2: right.
0: Dr. Pimple Popper or something?
2: Yes.
0: Anyway, Mr. Wallace went home with $3,500 at his local contest.
1: Oh,
2: a dollar for each pound or something like that?
0: You know,
3: I wonder if that even pays the water bill.
1: Probably not.
3: To grow those. Don't they just saturate them every day with water? Hope he has a well.
0: Uh-oh. What do you know? Says the $3,500, he said, I get bigger prize money at other contests, some totaling 70 grand.
2: What? My gosh.
0: For growing a pumpkin.
3: Wow.
1: Man.
0: It was important for him to be surrounded by his hometown for the record.
3: Okay, well, that's nice.
0: For the possible record
2: setting win.
3: Okay, good.
2: I say you and I go jump on this thing and just ruin it.
0: Yep. Hit it with our...
1: Well, what do they do with them when they're done?
4: That.
0: Like, you know what? I don't know what it is, and I've only recently become aware of this. That kind of wigs me out when I see the big pumpkins like that.
1: Or the white pumpkins?
2: I get it.
3: It looks like a big boob.
2: I don't know what women
1: boy, I don't know what you have been at, but
4: hanging out with some gangrene chicks. Like
0: you got some diseased hair.
3: I mean it.
2: Yes. All women's breasts are ridged to hell.
1: And white and green.
0: And with a big, an awful dry nipple at the end.
2: dry nipple.
3: You really don't have the ability to just imagine this.
2: No.
3: It's the effect of gravity on the...
2: I didn't think boob at all. Did you guys?
1: No.
3: Well, I'm sure you were probably thinking of a guy's ass. With a big crack.
2: I typically am. So therefore, I can't get mad at you.
3: It looks like a heavy, natural woman lying on her back.
1: No, it doesn't.
0: Weirdo.
3: Okay, well,
2: we're trying to do the listener
3: on the heterosexual side of life.
0: That's what
3: I see.
2: Okay. Oh, if that's what female breasts look like, I'll happily go gay.
0: Hey,
2: I don't
1: I know mine don't.
0: Yeah, I've got some interesting video from a high school. I don't know where it is. I don't know what they're doing, but I want it in the next Olympics.
1: Okay.
0: And if you could describe this, I think this should be the next competition in the Olympics.
2: I couldn't love it more.
3: this is great.
0: It's called, portable table surfing, I guess.
3: Okay, let me slow it down here. Here's what's going on.
2: It's
3: awesome. You've got about 12 guys.
0: Right.
3: And they are lying on a gym floor, and they're all rolling in the same direction.
0: Right.
3: There is a young lady on a cafeteria table.
0: That propels the table forward.
3: Which is on the backs of these guys, and then they're all rolling around.
0: Right.
3: And as they roll, it propels the cafeteria table forward.
2: Oh!
3: They're racing across the gym. This is great.
1: Yes.
3: I have never seen this before.
0: Unbelievable. How fun.
3: Every school should do this.
0: Yes. How amazing is that?
2: That has to be in the Olympics.
0: If there's anybody doing this within the sound of my voice, reasonable driving, a hotel, and $10,000, I will come out.
3: You'll MC?
0: And I will come out and MC that event.
3: That'd be a great
1: thing. What it's called.
3: Great thing to do at halftime at a basketball game.
0: Yes.
4: Yeah, what are they calling it, you think?
0: I don't know.
2: Table turners.
0: Table rowing.
3: But again, or imagine, I'm trying to describe it. You've got like.
0: I think you did a great job.
3: 10, 12 guys lying down all next to each other.
1: But they have to run around.
3: They're simultaneously rolling. Exactly,
1: Christy. They have to run around and lay back down again.
3: Yeah, so when it gets to the end, the one guy has to go all the way around to the back.
0: Oh, yeah.
3: Chinese fire drill style.
1: Mm-hmm.
2: And the table's obviously upside down. It's the table top is on the guy.
3: And she's holding onto the folding legs right. of one of those plastic.
0: It's amazing.
1: Yes.
2: As though it were a handle.
0: Mm-hmm. Absolutely. Or steering.
3: There has to be a name for that.
0: We've got to find out what this is.
1: I'm sure someone listening knows.
2: Mesa.
1: What'd you do?
3: Nothing.
2: How did you sat on your nuts, didn't you?
0: That's exactly what it looked like.
2: It did.
0: Sat on your testicles.
2: Right.
0: Did you?
4: What happened?
2: It looked like you sat on a nut, adjusted,
0: right.
2: and then re-sat on it, and then had to adjust again.
3: There may have been a pulling of cloth.
0: Are they okay now? Okay, go right ahead.
4: You got a shift?
0: There we go. That boy's got balls bigger than church bags.
3: We're okay now.
1: All right.
3: A little proper fold.
0: Have you seen boobies that look like dead pumpkins?
3: Coming up, we have comedian Jeremiah Martin. We have comedian Allie Breen with Sexy Time. Right now, I want to talk to you about a great gift. This is a great gift for yourself. I look at it right now. There's a really cool photograph of Josh.
0: Look at it. Oh, you're in the hospital.
3: What are you doing in that
0: picture? It looks
3: like
0: you're in the hospital, Josh.
2: No, I'm in bed, and that was when Gravy was a kitten, and she's touching my chin.
1: Yeah. Okay. Wow, there's an old picture.
3: The point is, we're looking at a slideshow. No, we're looking at our aura frame.
0: Slideshow. We're looking at a slideshow?
3: No, I said, are we
0: said
3: looking
0: no
3: at
0: no one ever?
3: Slideshow.
0: Right now?
3: Did you ever see the episode of Mad Men?
2: The carousel.
0: It's the best time of television.
2: A great scene.
3: I think possibly one of the top 10 scenes in the history of television.
2: Tom Shales wrote that article and then you read it. All right.
3: I don't know who he is. I'm sure he's. I don't read Hustler's reviews.
0: Whatever his name is correct. You read that somewhere.
3: I saw it with my own eyes. I can be the judge.
0: I saw it with my own eyes.
3: So it's a famous scene where they're showing a slide projector.
0: Nothing stops him. My point is, you got to take a hint. People will want an aura. They don't want a slide projector.
3: And am I making the larger point here? This would be like if you had a slide projector in your office and you walked into work in the morning. Oh, look, these beautiful photographs and videos rotating through this beautiful aura frame. I did not know you could get videos into a slide projector. But that's not the point.
1: What is the point?
3: Look, there's a picture of me with Mr. Fletcher, doggy.
1: It's all about you.
3: Oh, little guy.
0: Well, everyone, keep listening for the aura commercial because you won't believe where Tom has this in his home. Okay, it's unbelievable.
1: Well, you do have it in your home, don't you?
3: I do. Now, let's just say I want to go to Chick's home.
1: Yes.
2: I want to go to Chick's home.
3: I would choose not to do. If I were to walk in there, his aura frame, I can imagine what he has on it. Probably pictures of
0: Joe Theismann.
3: Joe Theismann.
0: Yep.
3: And then more pictures of Joe Theismann.
0: That's right.
3: And then video of Joe Theismann scoring touchdowns.
0: That's right.
3: And then old Redskins memorabilia, photographs of his stuff.
0: 17,
3: and
0: 22,
3: then
0: 26.
3: Pictures of all the shoes in his closet.
2: Don't forget about the AI videos of your various murders.
0: Actually, I have an AI.
2: What would it be, murder rings?
0: Where I come around the corner?
3: Some were killings because they were right. It's only murder if it's...
4: Slideshows of your...
3: That's wrong.
0: I come around the corner and you're passed out on the floor, and I start doing CPR. I go, and you go, and I go, oh, Tom, we almost lost you. Then I strangle you.
3: It's unbelievable. The larger point here is you can load your aura frame, A-U-R-E, with whatever you want, and you can load it from wherever you are. So if, let's just say I gave an aura frame to Pat Godwin.
1: Yes, sir.
3: Then I could load some photographs.
0: Of you.
3: Of
0: give him a treat.
3: Yes.
0: Yeah.
2: Yes.
4: Pointing, telling me
3: photographs
4: what to do.
3: Of me at my house, and it would say the good life.
0: That's right. And here's the lamp that has no way of being broken.
3: Yes.
4: Right. Jimmy did break a lamp at Thanksgiving.
3: Right? I have invited Pat over for Thanksgiving this year.
0: Because
3: the rest of my family's out of town.
0: Nice and tidy.
1: Is that true?
4: It is true.
3: Yes. Remind me to call my friends.
0: Is there any way I could get in on this? Because I was going to go to Austin, but
4: how
0: I'm
4: cool
0: staying here
4: be?
0: Now. So
1: you're going to have a bachelor Thanksgiving.
0: Oh, I am.
3: Why is that not a movie?
0: I am down.
1: Bachelor Thanksgiving.
3: That's what we call the concept. What we mean is an idea. Concept is like
2: enjoy your three hungry man turkey dinner.
0: Three men and a bird.
4: The last time you boiled it in a bag, I remember.
3: It was good. And I can't do that anymore because of
1: plastic. You can because you won't be there.
3: That's right.
0: You can do whatever you want.
1: Yeah.
3: This is going to be great. And
4: you have your own, have your own sugar packets at home.
3: That's right. You know, and I got Peter and Kathleen. I better call them. They can do a lot of cooking for me.
2: Oh, I'm being texted by Aura Frames that says, "What the hell is going on?"
3: My point is,
1: you can take pictures and put them. I can take pictures of us so we can see your Thanksgiving.
3: What did you name it? Is it called Bachelor?
1: Bachelor Thanksgiving.
3: That's got to be a movie.
0: Three men and a bird.
1: That's good too.
4: Oh, come on, it's right there.
3: No, Bachelor Thanksgiving is better.
2: How about stuffing bachelors?
0: But, Tom,
3: how about stuffing your mouth so I can actually get to the commercial?
0: Are you forgetting that you're married?
1: Well,
3: yeah,
1: for
3: but
1: that
3: girls
1: day.
3: Are, the girls are out of town that day.
1: He's a bachelor that day.
3: Thanksgiving itself, they are not home.
0: Well, I don't think that would work. Oh, well, I was a bachelor that day, so I hired a whore.
3: No, no, no. It's not
1: we're talking about Thanksgiving.
3: We're talking about cooking.
0: Yes, and
3: with,
0: I'm thankful for prostitutes.
1: Okay.
0: Well,
3: Josh? You can have. You can bring one over, but you're going to have to... Do whatever you're doing in the garage. I don't want you in one of my beds.
0: That's cool.
4: Deal. I think ours in the garage.
3: God knows what kind of dried spirochetes I'd have to find on the day after Thanksgiving.
0: I think it'll cost extra if we go in the garage.
2: That's Aura Frame.
1: Yeah.
3: So the point. So why don't we cut? We'll start it right here. Hey, Christy, if you look behind Josh, there's another. How come there's so many pictures of Josh on that frame?
1: Because he's so handsome.
2: That's a picture of all of us.
1: That's all of us.
4: That's a cool shot. Yes. You wacko.
2: It is all of us.
3: I'm not in that one, am I?
4: Yes.
3: Okay, sorry. The point is...
0: you don't know what you look like.
3: You can load this frame with videos. This is a great gift. And if you go to AuraFrames.com, use the code Tom, and you get $20 off select frames. 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
0: In fact,
3: a lot of folks during the last few minutes wish they could cut the wire that leads to their radio. 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
2: How many people listening to the show do you think, as they're driving down the highway, without hitting the brake or slowing down, simply unbuckle, open the door, and step out of the vehicle?
0: I would say several.
4: Well, Christy and Jeff friends yesterday going, what are they talking about?
1: Yes.
3: There is someone right now in the driveway, the parking lot, rather, of where they work, and they're not going to get out until we finish this segment because they're enjoying it so much.
2: That is true.
3: And I'd like to say hello to that one person in the, in the United States of America. And please buy an Aura Frame.
0: By the way, this is officially Thursday's show.
1: Yes.
3: Okay.
0: We're so late.
3: We're going to be fine. We have news to get to with Christy Lee.
1: I have Bigfoot news, though.
3: At the Incogni news desk, and she has a story, Josh.
2: Yes, please.
3: Mm-hmm. A huge development in the world of Bigfoot.
2: Mm.
3: Enormous development in the world based on the most famous Bigfoot film of all time. So,
2: the Gimlin Patterson film.
3: Yes. Are you aware of what's about to happen?
0: That's where they have a vodka gimlet and a guy named Patterson.
3: It's famous footage. We're going to come back with that and what happened
1: it's
3: to it and with
1: footage.
3: It. In the O'Reilly Auto Parts Studios, this is the Bob and Tom Show.
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0: 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At the Incogni News Desk, it's Christy Lee.
1: Hello.
0: There's Pat Godwin.
2: Hey, chick.
0: Ready with a song.
2: Yeah.
0: A song
1: and a dance. Yeah. Song and a dance.
3: Yes, we insist on a dance as well.
2: Deal.
3: All right.
2: I'll strap up. Get my strap.
3: You'll strap on, will you?
4: Strap on. I know. Listen.
0: All right.
4: Whatever you're into.
0: That's fine. I'll join you with the hooker in the garage on Thanksgiving. There's Josh Arnold.
3: Nothing says Turkey Day
0: like a
3: hooker in the garage.
0: That's right. There's Ace Cosby.
5: Hello.
0: I'm Chick. Hello, Tom.
4: What we're talking about is my girls are going to be visiting my wife's sister on Thanksgiving, mm-hmm. and I can't get down there, so...
3: She doesn't approve of you or something?
2: Mm-hmm. Yeah, why can't you go? We're all confused.
3: She doesn't like it, does she?
2: Something's going on, right?
4: It's too boring to explain. The important part is I'm doing Bachelor Thanksgiving.
1: Right.
4: Which you've named it, and so... Pat has not been allowed at Thanksgiving at my house ever since the incident.
2: Yeah, Jimmy broke a lamp.
1: Yeah.
3: Hey, kids break things. I don't know why you're being vilified like that.
2: Yeah, he was five.
3: Yeah, exactly.
1: Yeah. Five?
4: So now...
2: 10 years ago.
4: So the question is Jimmy going to come?
2: Well, Jimmy come... It's the full package. He's a bachelor.
4: so for my bachelor Thanksgiving that I'm holding,
0: you're
4: bringing Jimmy?
2: You know, here's the thing. Jimmy may go to Lima with his mom's family.
4: Oh, should get to work that out.
3: I'll tell you this. I have hosted Pat and Jimmy for Thanksgiving.
2: And he was delightful, right?
3: He was completely polite and well-behaved.
2: Yeah.
1: There you go. Right.
0: What about the mouth like a sailor thing? Does he still do that?
3: He does curse a lot.
4: Yeah, especially during prayer. Very awkward. We're thankful for the GD. Okay. We're going to work on this. I do make a very good turkey. And there'll be others of members of my family.
0: How do you make your turkey now that you don't? You can't use the boiling bag or whatever you do?
4: No, there's a plastic bag thing.
1: Yeah. You put it in a bag. I use a bag. I swear by it. I swear by it as well.
4: I did the basting and the we'll see.
1: Stuff it with some orange and some apples.
2: No, don't mess it up.
3: Oh, Ace is a bachelor, isn't he?
1: Oh, there you go.
4: Ace is, you've been in my house. You know where the urinal is.
3: I know the address. Yeah.
1: You know where the urinal is. That's what he
2: That's
1: knows about
2: your
1: home.
2: Say about Thanksgiving.
4: Well, no, Ace has mentioned several times that not only was he at my house, he used the bathroom that has the urinal in it.
1: Okay.
4: Which I don't know how I let you do that. That's in my master suite. Oops.
1: Primary
4: suite.
0: Well, due to these recently developments with the Jimmy and other things, I think I'm going to have a root canal.
2: First of all, Jimmy is going to Lima. We'll send him to Lima.
0: No, it's fine. There is always a possibility. Hey, canceled. Okay. I'm out of here.
4: Plenty of turkey and all.
0: Children don't have any place at Thanksgiving.
4: Yeah, they do. They got
0: why they got their own table.
4: They got the kids' table.
1: Yeah.
3: I feel like you may have heard that growing up at some point.
0: Oh, yeah.
6: Well, you really showed your ass today, didn't you?
1: No.
4: We always had the kids' table when I was there.
1: Mm-hmm. Well, you were only one person, so did you have a kid's chair?
0: Just read the news or something.
4: Coming up, we're going to be visiting with comedian Jeremiah Martin. And his visit brought to you by our friends at Lee's Famous.
0: Lee's
4: Famous Recipe Chicken. I'm looking at this poster we made for Lee's Famous Chicken. Look at that.
0: No, we didn't. You made that poster. It's beautiful.
7: Thank you very much.
0: Look at that.
4: Now, there's a nice picture of you on here.
0: Who, me?
4: Yeah, and this is the slender Chick McGee.
0: That's the artist rendering. Correct?
4: Yeah, no, that's a photograph.
0: Where?
4: Down at the bottom.
3: Look it up.
1: We can't see it. I have a bad arm.
2: You
1: can't lift it up.
0: My arm hurts.
4: Josh, at least I got here before showtime.
1: Oh.
3: Was I late because I overslept, or was I late? Because I wanted to be.
4: No, the question is, did you oversleep because you wanted to be late? And that's what's happening here.
3: Uh-huh.
0: No, I tell you what's happening.
4: Christy Lee is at the Incogni News Desk. Tell me more.
1: A new documentary exposes the legendary footage of Bigfoot as a hoax.
3: Yeah, I'm aware of this documentary. I'm aware of this hoax.
1: The documentary features a newly unearthed rehearsal scene.
3: Oh, just as AI becomes prevalent? Interesting.
1: The film, Capturing Bigfoot, features a top secret canister of 16 millimeter film that had been stashed away in a safe for decades.
4: Now, give the background on this, Judge. This is this is the famous footage.
3: The Patterson-Gimlin footage.
4: Yeah. What's it called?
3: Patterson-Gimlin, the two
4: Patterson-Gimlin footage.
1: Shot in 1966. The shaky 40-second long clip shows a Bigfoot walking through the woods, looking over its right shoulder in a very similar manner to Patterson-Gimlin's film, which they said was taken in Bluff Creek, California. The documentary will hit theaters and Prime Video on October 20th.
4: Huh. Taken with the same camera. So they
3: had... What do you mean?
4: The footage that they found...
1: Well, the rehearsal was shot footage, a year
3: they
1: before.
3: Can prove the so-called rehearsal footage.
1: Yes. Yeah.
3: Which is unprovable.
4: It's interesting to me. We're all carrying cameras, and yet,
1: but not 1966. They didn't.
4: No,
1: have
4: we are
1: a
4: now.
1: But
4: where's the Bigfoot footage now?
3: No. You yourself have admitted it was about a month or two ago. You said you saw something extraordinary, and I believe it was Pat said, "Why didn't you grab a picture?" And you said, "I was fumbling with my phone. I couldn't. I had trouble." And what do you think is going to happen when faced with a Bigfoot? You're going to have the wherewithal before it runs off and camouflages itself in the woods.
4: That's
3: to
4: right.
3: To pull your camera out. You.
4: Right. Right. If you were Bigfoot right now, I'd just take this thing right here.
3: No, you wouldn't. You'd grab your pants.
2: Lose your mind. Yeah.
5: Right. You go, oh, my God, I'm wrong, which would then send you into a heart attack.
3: And then you'd giggle because you had pooped.
4: Uh-huh. I see.
5: That's the way I picture you.
2: You'd go online and find out how to be right.
5: Mm-hmm. Giggling. How to spin this so I knew Bigfoot all along.
4: So are people going to sit through an entire movie about a 40-second bit of film?
1: Yeah, it's on Prime Video, October 20th. We'll check it out.
4: Okay.
1: Yeah.
4: All right.
3: Yeah, I read about it months ago, and it seems very questionable.
4: Oh, really? Okay.
3: That's right.
4: Mm-hmm. Okay. How do you feel about the Zapruder film? Is that real?
3: Some of it is.
4: Okay.
5: See, but what does that have to do with the Bigfoot film?
2: Yeah,
5: this is what you do.
2: Nothing at all.
4: It's exactly the same.
1: No, it's
5: not. The fur-bearing trout argument. I just don't.
4: If you've seen, it's known as frame 234 of the Zapruder film. You can see Bigfoot on the fourth floor of the book depository.
5: Either that or the brain
4: with an Italian rifle.
3: He is right.
4: That's all I'm saying.
1: You missed your calling, sir. You should have been a lawyer. Pringles in the news today.
3: Oh, I love those things.
1: When I was in Italy, I had mini Pringles. Have you ever seen those?
5: Boy, there's nothing that I would like better than to travel the world and get to Europe and break open a can of Pringles.
3: But these were mini Pringles.
1: But Pringles, and they weren't in a can.
5: No.
1: They were in a bag.
5: What?
3: I don't like that.
1: And they were tiny. They were little mini Pringles.
3: I want them to be like a lipstick.
1: And they weren't, and they weren't stacked up. They were just in a bag.
4: But were they Pringles brand?
1: Yes.
2: She went into a store and the guy came out and he said his name was, what did he say?
5: I'm Enzo.
3: Excuse me, sir. Do you have any of those mini Pringles?
5: I am Enzo.
3: Thank you, Enzo. Now the mini Pringles.
5: Yes. Lady from Indiana ate them all.
3: Oh, boy.
1: No, I didn't. They were not good.
5: Big white ass on this lady.
1: Whoa. They did not taste the same as a Pringle in a can. I'm telling you.
4: You ever had a Pringle in your can? That's got to be a gap.
3: I used to do a trick where I would put two in there and then quack like a duck.
5: How would you get a Pringle in your can? You can't.
3: Without it breaking.
4: First, spend a few years in prison.
5: They're delicious. They're not known for their structural integrity. Right.
4: Okay.
3: You have to start with pretzel rods.
5: Right.
1: Unsalted. I'm so sorry, Pringles.
5: That is so hot.
4: Do not forget the unsalted. That's a rookie mistake.
1: Pringles is now inviting fans to prove their undying love for the brand's chips by committing to spend an entirety in a Pringles can.
5: Huh?
1: Yes.
3: No kidding.
1: The whole internet. Yes, you get to be buried in a Pringles can.
2: No.
1: The Once You Drop campaign is inspired by the real life story of the legendary Pringles can inventor whose ashes were buried in the iconic can back in 2008.
3: Oh, okay. See, I want to be cut up and put into multiple Pringles cans.
5: Now you've got
1: or stacked on top of each other.
4: So
1: I was envisioning not just
4: your ashes.
3: Right, but my body.
4: You want the flesh.
3: Yeah.
4: That's going to be tricky.
3: An open coffin and there's just 80 Pringles cans in there.
4: 80.
3: And people know that there are pieces of me in each one.
4: 80?
1: Stop.
3: I'm sorry, Tom. Did I say 80? I meant 80,000. I'm fat.
5: Yes. You're just giant.
1: Couldn't they build he's not even, no. Couldn't they build a big Pringles can coffin thing?
5: Sure. Did you always have an overweight guy in your group that you could make fun of?
4: It's very handy.
5: You did, didn't you? Boy, oh boy.
1: Back to our contest. One lucky winner will receive a one-of-a-kind, personally engraved, precious metal Pringles urn for their eternal slumber.
5: Who wants that?
1: You know who? As well as an after-lifetime supply or 200 years worth of Pringles.
5: You know who autographed it?
1: Who?
5: Enzo.
1: Oh, look at that.
4: There it is.
5: Holy hell.
3: Oh, it's like pewter.
1: Yeah, it's beautiful.
4: And that's...
3: Pewter labooter.
4: So that's your pewter.
5: What's the name of that song? Blow your face out.
1: The promotion lasts until October 22nd, so if you would like to enter the contest.
3: Look at the Pringle guy's eyes are... His eyes are X's.
5: He's dead. See? Yeah.
3: So they're having fun with it. What's that?
7: Once you drop.
3: Oh, it says once you drop? As opposed to once you pop,
1: once you
3: can't
1: drop.
4: Oh, that really is well made.
1: Yes.
3: It is. So for the true Pringles fan, you know.
1: Yeah, why not?
3: My grandma loved them, had three cans a day.
1: Yeah.
3: But she died at 59.
4: do you want to have to see that every day?
3: Well, I mean, what's the difference? That might bring you a little more happiness than just a plain urn.
5: So the ashes are in there?
1: Yes.
5: Yeah. Okay, all right.
4: Yeah, but it's like those guys that have the coffee tables made out of a casket.
1: Uh-huh.
4: Yeah. So that it's always, you don't want to
1: I see. So you're seeing this as you're alive, knowing that someday.
4: Yeah, I don't
1: want to
4: be reminded every day that I'm going to be.
8: When I die.
1: Store it in the pantry.
8: Bury my body. I'll put my ass in a Pringle can.
4: No. Would you rather be married? Would you prefer being married in, I don't know, a can of, say, Crisco?
5: I want that Pringles can. 6 feet tall.
3: Crisco?
4: Yeah.
1: Crisco.
4: Well, it's a little bit bigger.
2: See, it's wider.
4: A little more girth.
1: Wider, yeah.
4: Let's go around the room.
5: Keep you around the room.
4: What kind of vessel would you like your ashes in?
3: The honest answer is a coffin, not a casket. I want the six-sided... Old school.
1: Oh, yeah.
4: Oh.
3: And I want somebody to make it.
1: Like medieval.
3: I'm going to hire like a.
5: Are you going to be in there or your ashes are going to be in there?
3: Yeah, I'll be in there.
5: Okay.
3: Yeah.
4: Maybe get the guy from Moby Dick.
3: And I want the mortician to make me up in a way that looks like, and I will have an open casket or coffin. I am terrified and I fought to the last.
1: Oh, my God.
5: Tooth and nail. Yes.
4: Yeah. Prop open the eyeballs with staples.
1: Oh.
4: Christy Lee isn't reporting from just any desk over there. That news desk is the Incogni news desk.
1: Yep.
4: I bring it up for a reason. What is Incogni? Well, it's all about.
5: Telling them about it, Tom.
4: Yeah, thank you very much. It's all about helping you out and getting rid of a lot of the lists that you're on. Christy, how many have you been knocked off of?
1: 358.
4: So you're winning.
1: Yeah, I am winning because data brokers and thousands of them, they do build a file on you and they sell it to pretty much anybody who will give them money. And that includes scammers. So you want to get off those lists.
4: Yeah. A picture of this, a for sale sign in your front yard, not for your house, but for you. It's got your name, your home address, your phone number, your kids, your family, all that stuff. It's all for sale out there. In the world of the web,
1: data
4: brokers, and there are a lot of them out there. 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And please, that'll tell them that the Bob and Tom Show sent you. Coming up, a little bit of history for you. 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These are the O'Reilly Auto Parts Studios. 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
1: Hello, hello.
0: There's Pat Godwin.
2: Hello, Chick.
0: Wrapping up a snack. There's Josh Arnold.
1: Got you with nuts in your mouth, did we?
3: Hi. Well, after the strap-on thing, and nothing surprises me.
1: Right?
0: Better than nuts on his chin, I can tell you that. There's Ace Cosby. I'm Chick. Hello, Tom.
3: Special guest, special surprise guest.
0: Yeah.
3: I believe, do we have a Bobby joining us on the telephone? Bobby, can you hear me?
4: Yes.
2: Hey, hi, Bobby.
3: Hey, Bobby. This is Tom speaking. We're on the radio right now. I appreciate your taking the time. And can you tell me exactly where you are right now?
4: I am at Summer Moon Coffee in Buda, Texas.
2: In Buda, Texas.
3: Texas.
1: You're correct. I apologize, Tom.
3: And the reason we're bringing this up is Buda is in the news today because of the giant sculpture of the dachshund. Have you seen it?
4: Yes, I have.
3: Is it good? Is it cool?
4: Very, very large.
1: It's very large.
2: How do the folks of Buda feel about it?
4: Everyone's talking about it. We work at the coffee shop, and almost every other person comes in asking if we've seen it.
1: All right.
3: Now, can you give me the name of your coffee shop one more time?
4: Summer Moon.
2: Summer Moon.
3: Summer Moon.
1: Summer Moon.
3: Yes. What's the most common order at Summer Moon?
4: Probably the Half Moon Latte. It's a good, like, half-sweet vanilla latte. It's very good.
1: Oh. Sounds good.
3: What do you drink? Since you're there all day, what do you drink?
4: Ooh, I love me a cortado.
2: Ah, the cortado.
1: What is a cortado?
2: I like my cortado to be playful but not obnoxious.
3: Yeah,
0: I had a 76 cortado.
3: Yeah, I was going to say, did you have the convertible?
0: Yeah. Oh, yeah, I had to get the convertible, yeah.
3: And I know you guys have something called Moon Milk. What is that?
4: Yes, Moon Milk is our in-house sweet cream we make. It's got like a vanilla caramely flavor to it, and it's just like our sweet cream we make in-house that you can only get at Summer Moon. It's really good, and we just use it in our drinks and fractions based off how sweet you like your coffee.
2: Ah.
3: Now, are you technically a barista?
4: Yes, yes.
2: Now, so, Bobby, judging from your voice, you're probably 78, 79. Are you one of the older baristas there?
4: No, I'm actually one of the youngest.
3: How old are you, Bobby?
4: 19.
3: All right. Oh. Good for you. Good for you for working hard. How far away is the giant dachshund?
4: Honestly, I could walk there in maybe 5 minutes, I'd say.
1: Wow.
3: Okay, yeah, well, it's in the news for some reason today in the Associated Press news feed, and I didn't know how to pronounce, because your city is spelled B-U-D-A.
4: Yes, it's a very common debate if it's Buda or Buda, but it is Buda.
1: So have you been to the Buda Wiener Dog races, which apparently have been going on since 1997?
4: Yes. As a kid, I would go every single year, and it's such a core memory because where else do you see hundreds of wiener dogs gathering racing?
2: Yes.
1: Good point.
4: And then there's tons of vendors and food. It's really cool.
3: That does sound cool.
2: They must serve hot dogs, right?
4: Honestly, I don't think so, but
3: yeah, that would be really inappropriate, don't you think?
2: Don't ever disagree with me again.
3: Hey, Bobby, thanks for taking the time to talk to us.
4: Yeah, of course. Thank you for having me on.
2: Sure. We got to visit Summer Moon Coffee.
1: Yeah, we do.
3: Yeah, and it would be really fun for me to do a live broadcast from the giant dachshund.
2: That would be fun.
3: People could bring their dogs by it. We'd talk to them. It'd be fun.
4: Yes, people bring their wiener dogs in our coffee shop all the time.
3: Oh, aww, that's sweet. You're dog friendly, your coffee shop?
4: Yeah, I mean, we don't really prefer them inside, but if they want a pup cup, we're not going to tell.
3: Oh, that's sweet. Aww. That's cool. Okay. Good. Are you by chance a Dallas Cowboy fan?
4: Maybe, depending on the score.
2: Oh, a fair weather fan. All right.
1: She's fair.
3: That's good.
2: Yeah.
3: Okay, Bobby. Well, thanks. Have a great day making a coffee and helping all those folks.
2: Good on you, Bobby. Thank you.
1: Yes.
3: Yes, ma'am.
4: Have a good day.
2: What a sweet girl. Always loved the name Bobby for a girl. Always loved it. Yeah.
3: Coming up, we're going to do a preview of today in history. We can't do the whole segment.
0: Why not? There's too much going on?
3: Yeah, we got. Look at this. We got Sexy Time. We got comedian Jeremiah Martin standing by.
0: You know, there's a big time historic moment today, and I hope you have it.
3: I'm sure I do.
1: There is.
3: Want to give me a hint? is it a positive event or
0: yes,
3: is it negative?
0: Yes, it's very positive.
3: Okay.
2: October 14th.
0: 1947. Mm-hmm.
3: Oh, yeah. I know what it
0: is. You got it?
3: Yes, I do.
0: Okay, all right.
3: Yeah, we can do that one right now.
2: It was the birth of Hamilton Camp.
0: Hamilton Camp, of course, known as Mr. Sitcom. He was in more sitcom.
3: It's the day that Chuck Yeager.
0: Yeah, he did.
3: 1947. Oh, that's right. 1947, Chuck Yeager broke the sound barrier.
0: Put the spurs to her, Chuck.
3: Also on this date, Sir Arthur Conan Doyle published The Adventures of Sherlock Holmes in 1892.
0: What's that about?
2: A jungle adventure.
3: And I did a little homework on this. Sherlock Holmes, more than 250 screen appearances.
2: Hmm. Basil Rathbone, wouldn't he?
3: Was one of the classics.
2: Yeah.
0: Wouldn't he tell female extras, would you like to talk to the Rathbone?
2: He would. And if they wanted to work again,
0: yeah.
2: They knew how to respond.
3: They had to experience the wrath of the bone, if you will.
2: That's right.
3: He was very. We'll touch on this and more things, but we're going to come back with comedian Jeremiah Martin. We've also got Sexy Time with Allie Breen on tap. These are the O'Reilly Auto Parts Studios, and this is the Bob and Tom Show.
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9: Here's what's happening in North Country News. Property taxes could potentially go up, but utility rates down in the proposed budget for Ogdensburg for 2027. The budget process started last night as the city manager presented the recommended $22 million budget to the town council. Documents show that in the current draft, the property tax rate would go up 2.3%, so the owner of a home worth $97,000 would pay about $34 more. But the fixed water and sewer rates would go down by a combined $80. The budget process will include a public hearing next month. No one is hurt after a 54-foot boat hit a shoal in the St. Lawrence River near Wellesley Island Tuesday. Wellesley Island's fire chief told 7 News that while the vessel was taking on water as it waited to float off the shoal before it could be towed away, there was no fuel leaking into the river. A Messina woman faces several charges for allegedly firing a gun towards someone during an argument about hunting. State police say Jade Lagoy is charged with menacing and criminal possession of a weapon for allegedly wielding a muzzle loader and then firing it while shouting a warning at the other person. The alleged victim was not hit by anything from the weapon, but Lagoy reportedly also punched the other person in the face. A Messina volunteer firefighter has been honored for his 65 years of service to the town. Several local and state leaders were on hand to thank Richard Dick Frank, who's been with the department since 1961. In addition to the firefighter's flag, he was presented with citations from the State Assembly and State Senate. Officials say over the years, his duties have ranged from battling fires to maintaining scene safety to overseeing station renovations. And at age 91, he still attends meetings. With North Country News, I'm Claire Beverly.
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9: Hi.
8: There's Pat Godwin.
10: Hello.
8: Jessica Alsman is here.
11: Hey.
8: Hello, Josh Arnold.
12: Hello.
8: Ace Cosby.
13: Howdy.
8: I'm Chick. Hello, Tom. We have a special guest.
4: We're going to be joined through the magic of electricity with comedian Jeremiah Martin. There he is. Jeremiah, I suppose at this point in your life, every time you meet somebody, they recite Jeremiah was a bullfrog. Is that correct?
14: And they, yes, they... Absolutely. I get that. Or Jeremiah Johnson. When's that? That one I'm for.
12: Oh, yeah. It's a good movie. Yeah.
4: That's Robert Redford?
12: Yeah.
11: Mm-hmm.
4: Yeah.
14: Robert Redford. Yeah.
4: Yeah. God, that's been a while. Doesn't he get strung up?
12: Well, there's no reason.
9: Well, you don't need to ruin the movie for people.
11: I'd like to watch it.
4: Doesn't he get tortured by his nipples or something?
12: Oh, no, God. That's a man called Horse.
4: That's Richard Harris.
12: Okay. Yeah.
4: Richard Harris. Okay, okay.
8: No, so, doesn't he,
14: is that really considered torture, though? I don't know.
8: Doesn't he find a best friend and start robbing banks or something?
4: Yeah.
8: Jeremiah Johnson? Yeah, that's what
4: it's certainly a classic. Or a comedian, Jeremiah Martin, is our guest. And clearly, a Southern gentleman, you have a beautiful accent.
14: Oh, thank you, yeah.
4: See?
12: Where are you from?
14: Didn't have to do much to earn it. Just go to school, my school here, you know?
4: Yeah. Now, where is here?
14: I'm in Murray, Kentucky.
12: Oh.
14: Western Kentucky, close to Paducah.
11: Mm.
4: Okay. Is that a Fred Sanford t-shirt you've got on?
14: It is, yeah. The Great Red Fox.
4: Yeah.
8: I think it's actually a Red Fox t-shirt.
4: Well, I can't see. I was wondering.
8: Fred Sanford.
4: I couldn't tell if it was a Sanford and Son or just a Red Fox t-shirt. Maybe if you sit up.
9: There you go.
4: Oh yeah, that's Red Fox. He's holding a thing of bourbon, looking like he's at a nightclub. Are you a big fan of his comedy?
14: I am big fan. Yeah, and plus, like from Sanford, you'd brought up Sanford and Son. He called his kid Dummy. That's what my grandma called me growing up. So it, you know, works out great.
4: Yeah. Now I know you're on the road. You're going to be at Comedy Off Broadway in Lexington coming up this weekend. So starting tomorrow evening, that's a great comedy club. Then you got the Looney Bin in Little Rock on October 21st and the 24th, Bluegrass Vineyard in Bowling Green, Kentucky. So, you just moved back to Murray, is that correct?
14: It's correct.
4: Where were you living, Nashville?
14: I started comedy in Lexington is where I'm originally from, started my comedy career. So I was there for about 15 years.
4: Oh, wow. We're looking forward to seeing you live and in person. I know you've been on the road. I just recently saw you with a good friend of the show, a couple friends of the show. But are you on the road all the time, pretty much?
14: Yeah, pretty much. Yeah, I've really picked up, really gained some traction here this past probably 6 months or so. So I'm about 3 weekends out of the month, I'm out. And it's been amazing.
4: I remember you were talking about, am I correct in saying you're taking care of your grandfather?
14: I am. Yeah, I'm helping him out. He's 94 years old, needs a little help, you know. And we make a great dynamic. We really do, because he has dementia. I love smoking weed. So we can have the same conversation every day, and it never gets old.
4: So it's kind of like a Sanford and Son thing, to a degree. Except
14: it is, pretty much, yeah. You know, we just sit around, we eat butterscotch pudding, watch Gunsmoke and the Three Stooges, and giggle like idiots. It's amazing.
4: Now, Kentucky does not have, or I don't know, do they have the legal marijuana? I can't remember.
14: No, you just have to know a guy named Jeff. Yeah. I'm not calling him out, but
4: okay.
0: Sorry, Jeff.
4: Wouldn't you think that would Kentucky, with all that great tobacco soil,
12: they've got a hell of a bourbon.
0: They got
12: lobby
0: a bourbon
12: there.
0: Thing, yeah.
4: Oh, that's what's in. Oh, yeah. I see.
0: Yes,
8: bourbon
0: sir.
8: Lobby has very long arms.
4: Yeah, I see. Okay, well, you can do both. Do you drink alcohol as well as imbibe in the weed? May I ask, Jeremiah?
14: I just recently quit. Like, I've been quit for about a month now, because it turns out it's not good to black out at 5 in the afternoon. So I was like, you know what? I think I need a little break.
4: But your grandpa, how did you say 94?
14: 94, yeah.
4: Wow.
14: 94 years old and still kicking it. You know, he's doing amazing. It's kind of rough, you know, in the sense of the memory's going, but like I said, we can have a new day every day, and it's amazing, you know.
4: That's cool. Good for you. Good for you for taking care of them.
11: Yeah.
14: Yeah. You know, you got to help family out. So, and family, like I see, they have gotten weird on me down here. Like, I see my stepdad more, and he's became an armchair quarterback. You know, somebody's just lazy, out of shape, but they yell at professional athletes on TV like they know more and can do better.
4: Sure.
14: He does this, but with the show Naked and Afraid. It's wild, you know.
11: Yeah.
14: He'd be like, look at these idiots. I bet they can't even skin a buck or run a trot line or spit some beach nut in some dude's eye. Country folks can survive.
4: I do love that song. We're speaking with comedian Jeremiah Martin. You got a great speaking voice. Just a, you know, don't you know?
14: Oh, thanks.
4: You'd be good at doing commercials. The voice, you got. There's a certain confidence and believability when you speak. Kind of, I really like it.
14: good.
4: Now, I can't remember this. Are you a single guy? I gather you must be if you moved back to take care of Grandpa.
14: Yeah, well, I've actually just met the love of my life down here. She's amazing, and you know, she's from here too. So she does. We do country things together. Like our idea of foreplay is just checking each other for ticks.
12: That is some country foreplay.
14: Yeah. Well, occasionally we get kinky with it and we'll burn it off with melted citronella candle wax. You know?
4: Well, Jeremiah, have a great bunch of shows. Jeremiah is on his way to Comedy Off Broadway in his home club, I guess, Lexington, Kentucky, coming up this weekend, starting tomorrow night. And we'll look forward to having you here in the studio in a few weeks, I understand. So, Jeremiah, it's always a great pleasure, and have a bunch of great shows.
14: Man, thank you so much for having me on.
4: Of course.
12: You're welcome, man. Thank you.
0: Take care.
4: What a beautiful voice. Mm-hmm. Doesn't that just make you feel good, Christy?
0: Yes, it does. Makes me a little tingly. Is that what you want?
4: No. I just, there's a certain
0: relaxed,
4: very confident feel. Mm-hmm. Makes me feel really good. But it is now time for us, before we get to sexy time, we do have to touch base with Today in History.
8: October 14th, 1947.
4: Now, we covered the fact that
8: Chuck Yeager broke the sound barrier.
0: Yes.
8: 700 miles an hour, Mach 1.06.
4: And Sherlock Holmes
8: and Glamorous Glennis
4: in 1892. And I was kind of wondering if they'd made more Sherlock Holmes movies and TV shows. And the answer is yes. Number one, Sherlock Holmes, over 250 screen appearances and adaptations. Who do you think's number two in that sphere?
12: Dracula.
4: Very good. Very good.
8: Boom.
11: Wow.
4: Number three.
8: James Bond.
4: This one.
12: Like, seriously.
11: That's fair.
4: No.
12: Okay.
8: Charlie Chan?
4: Nope. And this one, not so much lately, I think. Tarzan.
12: Ah, yes.
8: Tarzan.
4: More than 100 movies.
8: Wow.
4: Then Robin Hood, Frankenstein, Zorro, and Peter Pan.
8: Welcome to Sherwood. Oh, sorry.
4: So it's pretty amazing that Sherlock Holmes is way up there. And weren't you saying the most recent iteration that you really loved?
8: Sherlock, Benedict Cumberbatch, and Martin Freeman. Yeah, it's wonderful.
4: Yeah. And Pat, this is for me and you. On this date in 1968, the Beatles completed working on what is known as the White Album. What is the actual title of the album?
5: The Beatles.
4: It's called The Beatles. Oh, okay. They're embossed right there on the white cover.
8: They let Ringo name that one.
4: And once again, referencing Josh... pretty tacky to be working on it after Labor Day.
12: That's exactly right.
4: Of course.
12: Yeah, I don't know.
4: Now, this is for you, Josh. 1979, Wayne Gretzky scored his first goal in the NHL.
8: Wayne-o!
12: Oh. How about that?
4: Yeah.
12: If only you had a good career to follow it up with.
8: He really went in the tank, didn't he?
4: Mm-hmm. As Garth said, party on. This is sad news. In 2007, Keeping Up with the Kardashians premiered on the E! Network.
0: What year?
9: That's not sad.
4: 2007.
9: You're doing pretty well.
0: Yeah.
12: I think that was somewhat of a hoax. Those girls are savvy and business.
8: Oh, yeah.
0: They're making the money over fist.
9: The sisters will fight with each other physically, just like real siblings.
12: Oh, they did?
9: Oh, yeah. They'll slap each other.
0: I've never watched the show.
12: See, I think all that's fake. I think they're really, they knew what would get ratings.
9: Yeah. Sometimes they officially snap.
12: Huh.
4: I know someone that worked on the show, and a lot of that stuff was scripted and fake.
9: Oh, jeez.
4: So it was nice to have a show, though, for people that can't read. Let's see now. Happy birthday. Oh, this is for you, Pat.
12: Don't you watch Survivor?
8: weren't you hanging on every second of Survivor?
12: There's very little difference.
4: 1644, happy birthday, William Penn. The founder, of course, of Pennsylvania.
5: Pennsylvania.
12: Was that his real name or a... Pending.
4: Oh, very good. Man.
12: Very good.
4: So I was wondering, I thought he was the guy. I just always assumed that he was the guy in the Quaker Oats box.
8: William Penn?
4: Didn't you think that?
0: No.
8: Why
0: would I think that?
8: Quaker, you think William Penn's a Quaker?
0: Why would you think that?
5: Generic Quaker is all of that.
8: I think it's Barbara Bush is what I think.
12: Oh, yeah.
4: No.
8: No,
4: it is not. William Penn.
0: Who was it?
12: Yeah, we knew that.
4: I didn't. I thought that was the whole point.
8: I didn't, therefore no one did.
0: William Penn didn't invent Quaker Oats.
4: But I just thought that was his picture. In any event, it's not. It's Larry is the name of the character.
0: Larry.
12: That's right.
8: Larry the Quaker?
12: Larry Schwartz.
4: Yeah, seriously.
8: Oh, shut up. It is not. Is it?
4: Yeah, the company created it. The image was introduced in 1877. It's considered to be the first registered trademark of a breakfast cereal.
12: Who are you, Greg Warren? Shut up.
8: Tomorrow we'll do Pop-Tarts.
4: Born in 1890, Dwight D. Eisenhower.
8: Davy.
4: The D, Christie, stood for Dwight.
12: Dwight Eisenhower.
0: Dwight David, isn't it?
4: Yeah, it is Dwight David. He coined the phrase the military-industrial complex. And apparently no one was listening.
8: He also came up with the phrase, I will go to Korea.
4: 1927, happy birthday, Roger Moore.
5: Yes.
4: In my view, when it comes to James Bond, more is less.
0: He didn't care for him.
4: No.
0: Okay.
8: He's a poofter.
4: No, thank you. I just never thought. It's all Sean Connery or nothing.
12: Or nothing.
4: Yeah.
12: Okay.
5: The Flemings liked Roger Moore the best. They thought he was the best adaptation.
8: That's right. That's really what they thought.
12: He was good.
5: Very good.
8: The best. Absolute best. Next to cauliflower.
4: 1967, Stephen A. Smith.
12: He's being loud somewhere, isn't he?
4: Yeah.
0: He was here loud. I know that. Oof.
4: Yeah.
12: He's a good thinker. I like, I don't always agree with what he has to say, but he's a thoughtful.
4: But here's what he reminds. He reminds me of the old... New York Daily News, when every day the headlines were 6 inches high. every day he's yelling about something at the same level.
0: Yeah.
4: So it, you know what I'm saying?
9: It gets your attention.
4: Yeah, but when something really serious happens, he can't turn it up because he's already at 11.
12: I've seen him turn it way down, though. So.
4: Oh, you think so?
12: Your theory is
4: No. I mean, every day he'll be screaming about something today.
12: I actually have listened to him.
4: He's like a weatherman. I'm not going to argue with you. There's no point.
12: Sometimes these arguments aren't, I'm not being serious, Tom.
4: No. Happy birthday, Jay Farrow, Mia's boy.
12: That's right. Yes. Adopted.
4: Huh? Hey, she's got like 11 adopted kids. Why not adopt a great comedian?
8: So we all know that Ronan Farrow is Frank Sinatra's kid,
5: looks just
8: right?
5: Like him.
0: That's exactly.
12: We all know. No doubt.
4: That's a
8: there's
4: rumor.
8: There's no doubt. Right? He even sounds like
12: him. I mean, it's uncanny.
8: The summer wind. Yeah. Come on.
12: He's also a troublemaker.
4: Yeah, he's a very good writer.
8: He's a malcontent.
4: Yeah, very fine writer.
12: Mind your own business there, Ronan.
8: Lastly, I don't want to upset Ronan Farrow.
5: I'm going to break my own leg.
12: Actually, you don't want to upset Ronan Farrow. Yeah, he can start digging.
4: Happy birthday. Yeah. Happy birthday, lastly, Usher. And that is his real name, right?
9: I have no idea.
8: Got me.
12: Wasn't he on the Uncle Ben's box? Didn't you guys think that?
9: Oh, my God.
12: You guys thought that, right?
8: I thought that.
12: Yeah.
8: I thought that was Uncle
12: Wasn't
8: Ben.
12: Wasn't that Usher?
8: Yeah. Uncle Ben Usher.
12: That's what you sound like.
4: Best abs in music, Christy. What, Lenny Kravitz, Usher.
0: Lenny Kravitz is
12: John Popper.
0: He's up there. John Popper.
8: Especially
12: he's
8: now.
12: He's lost a lot of weight.
8: Reconstructive surgery.
0: Yeah.
4: And that is today in history, ladies and gentlemen. Coming up, Sexy Time with Allie Breen. But
12: you know what some people find sexy?
0: What? What's
12: feet.
0: Yeah.
12: Feet? Yeah, some people, that's really their thing.
0: They really do.
12: Whether you find them sexy or not, you probably have them.
0: Yeah.
12: And for those who don't, you can listen to something else. But for those who do.
8: Now, setting this up, you're assuming that people listening to you have feet.
12: Yes.
8: Okay.
12: But I also realistically know not everyone
5: has feet.
0: Sadly, we know.
12: Yeah.
8: Of course.
12: Okay. Yeah. Of course. Some may have willingly gotten rid of theirs.
8: Right.
12: Because they're into some sort of weird.
8: Because none of their slacks fit.
4: So let's just say you don't have feet, but you have artificial limbs.
12: Yeah.
4: And you put shoes on them. You're probably not going to need orange insoles since you're not standing up on those.
0: You're standing up on them.
12: Oh, you can stand up. You can run. You can jump. You can do whatever you want in those.
0: It probably would help your back anyway.
5: It would.
8: Absolutely.
5: Yeah.
4: What, do they have a stump version?
0: No, they have...
12: You know, once again, when
9: what about people that have... What about me, Josh? What could I use in my shoe?
4: Yeah, there you go.
12: I like that.
9: I've got feet.
12: Have feet. And you could be making a lot of money if you would just post pictures of them. If you spend a lot of time on your feet, especially on hard surfaces, you know how exhausting it can be. And sometimes you go, man, my back hurts. There must be something wrong with my back. Or my knees hurt. There must be something wrong with my knees. Not necessarily, my friends. 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
8: No.
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4: Thank you very much. 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
4: 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It's our special orange insoles contest. Why 515? Well, the 15 is in honor of 15 years of orange insoles.
12: Yes. And show up with a car. Don't just bring, like, bags. I'm here for my gasoline.
4: Yes. Paper or plastic.
8: Did you just call some of our listeners idiots?
12: Yeah, you kind of did. Yeah.
4: I was. It's really not a competition. There's no skill.
8: Any idiot could win it?
4: There's no skill involved.
8: Okay.
12: Oh, I'm used to that.
4: One last trivia question.
12: Please.
4: Do you remember what Dwight D. Eisenhower's campaign slogan was when he ran for president?
12: I do.
4: Yeah, what was it?
12: I like Ike.
4: I like
0: Ike. I like Ike.
9: Smart. It rhymed.
8: Yeah. I like Ike and Dick.
4: Yeah, and of course, a great hero during World War II. He borrowed that from Hitler. He had I like Reich when he ran many years earlier.
0: What?
12: We were we adapted. So close.
0: We almost were there at the end of the break.
4: We adapted it to this.
12: I like Reich.
8: Longtime broadcaster. Draw similarities between Eisenhower and Hitler.
4: No, he beat him, you see. That's
12: right, right.
4: That's why it was ironic that he
8: I'm
4: would
8: Tom Yamas with breaking news.
4: Select that. We're going to return with the lovely Allie Breen and Sexy Time. These are the O'Reilly Auto Parts Studios. 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
2: Welcome back to the Bob and Tom Show. We're in the O'Reilly Auto Parts Studios. Chrissy Lee at the Incogni News.
0: Sorry.
3: Hi. Yeah,
4: and he's been in.
0: If you hadn't interrupted with something stupid. Over the phone.
2: Yeah, the mistake would have been made earlier.
0: Been able to proofread this and make the mistake at least 15 seconds earlier. Thank you very much.
2: There's Chrissy Lee.
3: Hi.
2: There's Pat Godwin.
1: Hey, Chick.
2: Jessica Alsman.
5: Hello.
2: Josh Arnold.
4: Hi.
2: Ace Cosby.
6: Hello.
2: I'm Chick. We're ready to help with relationships.
3: Yes,
2: hello, Tom.
3: We are.
0: Give a boy a girl's name. That's what happens. Oh,
3: hi,
0: I'm sorry.
3: Allie.
0: Hey, there's the lovely Allie Breen, and she's actually in the United States of America.
3: Yes.
7: Yes, I am. Home in New York.
0: Well, it's good to see you, Allie.
7: And, you too.
0: The name of this program is Sexy Time, and what it's all about is fixing people's love lives, if possible, maybe giving them some pointers.
3: Mm-hmm.
0: Maybe they're just out there playing the game of hit and run.
4: Yes.
3: Or catch and release, I think, is a nicer way of putting it.
2: Straight up now, tell me. Yes. Is this just another hit and run?
0: Yeah.
1: Oh.
0: But we'll see what we can do. Allie, what have you got in the realm of romance?
7: Dear Allie, I have been casually dating a girl for a year who said she didn't want anything serious and we're having a blast. However, she just told me we had to stop seeing each other because she did get into something serious with someone else. Oh. So I got mad and I said maybe I would have wanted to be serious with her, but she always maintained she didn't want that. Should I try to make a big gesture here or just let this go?
0: Let it go.
3: Let it go.
4: Yeah,
3: it go.
4: Dude, I'm sorry.
7: Yeah.
4: She doesn't like you in that way, so it is best to move on.
0: Yes. Unless you win the lottery.
5: Yeah, get really rich and hot.
0: Yeah, then she'll come right back.
5: Make that your gesture.
0: Yeah, I'm just saying. Obviously.
4: The obvious thing would be.
0: No. She's moved on.
4: Yeah, that sucks.
3: Yeah, if she were going to get serious.
4: But you'll be all right, man. You got this.
0: You had a good time.
3: Yeah.
0: You got some nice memories.
4: Yeah. And you'll have better times ahead.
0: Oh, there you go.
7: Yes.
0: You got your memories, your stained sheets, probably a couple of good stories. Go for it.
5: Well, he's
0: got
5: to be pretty good in bed if she was still coming back and not interested at all. So good for you. Use that out there on the road.
0: Maybe do some exploration, find out what this guy's all about and sabotage his life.
5: Oh, wow. That's how the tables have turned.
3: That's a Jessica response. What are you doing?
5: Doing the new guy's life.
0: That was unintentionally sarcastic.
7: Yeah. We were going full motivational podcast right up until that comment.
0: Yeah. You got to make them laugh. To reach Allie Breen, the easiest way is to be somewhere in Switzerland or London or Florida, maybe New Mexico. Allibreen on your favorite social media platform. And send Allie your love troubles, and she'll pass them on to us, and we'll see what kind of damage we can do. What else have you got?
7: Dear Allie, my girlfriend's mom just got divorced, and she's been spending a lot of time with us. I feel like she's getting a little too close to me, and maybe I've watched a little too much porn, but I don't think I'm imagining it. Do I say something to her mom, or do I say something to my girlfriend, or do I just start sending out signals that this is really uncomfortable?
4: Why you bang the mom and you shut up? Are you kidding me?
2: How stupid are you?
4: You could be sleeping with two generations of that family.
0: Yeah, because nothing could go wrong there.
4: Well, if you're careful.
3: Maybe he's not interested in the mom.
4: No, you get interested in the mom.
7: Just for the story.
2: Quick, fast, and in a hurry.
1: For sure, tell a good story.
4: Yeah.
0: So you can see there's no shortage of bad advice here.
3: Yeah.
0: This is
7: now we're back on track.
0: Yeah, extraordinarily awkward.
5: I don't think she's hitting on him. She might be practicing. Like
0: practicing.
4: Oh, you mean getting back out there?
5: Yeah, like practice flirting maybe or trying to be a little, you know, feel hot again.
0: That's not the person you practice
3: with.
5: It's not, but
4: well, you practice with maybe. Who's there, right?
5: That's true.
2: Love the one you're with.
7: It could be guys take friendliness as flirting all the time. He could actually be reading into it.
4: Well, I don't know why you're hitting on me right now, but I will address.
3: the fact that she's just speaking to you, right?
4: Yeah. Well, and Allie, she wore those glasses knowing that I like those.
3: And that big tank top.
7: She knew what she was doing.
4: I'm telling your boyfriend.
0: So if you were going to speak to someone in this case, would you speak to the mother or the daughter?
7: Daughter,
4: for sure.
3: I don't know.
4: Neither. Yeah. I would honestly just make it
3: clear.
4: Body language. Not, let her know.
3: Not going there.
4: Ma'am, in spite of my erection, I am not interested in you.
0: Yeah. Maybe grab that line from the famous old movie, The Graduate. You know, remember the line?
3: What line?
0: Mrs. Robbins.
7: Mrs. Robbins.
4: Are you trying to seduce me? That kind of thing?
0: Mrs. Robinson, you're trying to seduce me, aren't you?
4: Oh.
7: That's or you look at her fake boobs they end and up say, having sex?
0: Oh, wait, hang on a second. What now?
4: You look at her fake don't boobs they... and say, plastics, plastics.
0: Oh, there you go. we just got two The Graduate references in the same.
4: Allie,
0: the same
4: have you piece. Seen The Graduate?
7: I don't, but they did. I never saw it, but they did end up sleeping together, right?
0: Oh, yeah.
2: Oh, a bunch
4: it's
2: of
4: it's the, a, yeah.
3: Yeah.
7: It's like a classic. I should see it.
4: You should.
7: Yeah.
0: It's like 60 years old or something.
4: But a good one, yeah. Man. It's good.
0: Now, let's get to our next letter. What else do you got?
7: Dear Allie, I went on a first date the other night to see that Tom Cruise movie, which, by the way, was pretty good. Oh. And after, he drove me home and he asked me to come in and use the bathroom. I live alone, so I told him I wasn't ready to invite him inside. And he got offended and said, what do I think? He's a criminal.
4: Awful?
3: Yeah, horrible thing.
7: Or something. Then when I went inside, I turned around and I watched him pee on my yard, which I took as aggressive.
3: Oh,
7: but my friend said, well, he already told you he had to go. What do you guys think?
4: No.
3: That
4: guy's a...
3: Out.
1: No, yeah.
3: Out.
4: Yeah.
3: Yeah, do not go out with him again.
5: He had to pee, though.
4: Yeah, it doesn't...
1: Yeah, he could have waited and gone down the block
3: right,
1: by a tree.
3: Right. Do that.
1: Not her yard.
3: Yeah. That's
4: you don't
3: tacky.
4: Get upset with a woman who says, I'm not ready to
3: You're
4: have you in my place.
3: Of course.
5: Yeah, you right. hide behind the bush and you let her know later.
0: No, you ask for a bucket.
2: Yeah, just be glad you only had to urinate. Yeah. Okay.
4: Are you going to finish that soda? You ask.
0: Yeah, I think probably going on the lawn might have been a bad idea.
3: The one thing
7: the way I'm picturing it, he's facing the house. It's like he's not facing backwards.
3: He's doing it on purpose.
0: He's making a statement.
3: Yes.
4: To me, it ended with, you know what? I'm not really comfortable inviting you up yet. And then him getting mad. Yeah. That's the first. Right. It's over.
3: That's a red flag for sure. But I'm taking away is that she liked that Tom Cruise movie. She's the only person in the world.
7: Only one.
0: Yeah, that's
4: actually, I mean, 50% are calling it a masterpiece. 50% are calling it garbage.
3: Yeah, right. It's quite interesting.
1: Divisive.
3: Very, very.
7: Apparently.
3: I didn't even know anything about it until just recently. It was not marketed.
4: Well, that's because it's so divisive.
3: Is it?
0: Mr. Cruise is not a pilot or anything.
3: No.
0: He's got a lot of makeup on.
3: Right.
0: Yeah, Josh is right.
7: Oh.
0: It's getting thumbs up and thumbs down about half and half.
4: Divisive.
7: Well, maybe we should see how we feel about the movie before we judge the situation, see if she's crazy or not.
0: Oh, no, no, no.
2: This
3: right.
2: Guy's an animal,
3: this guy's
2: okay?
3: That's a nice way of saying it. He is an a-hole.
2: Get out of here.
0: Was he facing the house?
3: Yes.
4: We don't know.
3: I thought
7: that's what it sounds like. Because pee in your yard, you think you'd stand on the yard and pee out towards the street. Right?
5: Right.
0: If he's facing the house, call the police.
4: Thankfully, she closed the blinds before she saw the dumping.
2: Yeah. True.
7: Well, he's trying to make eye contact. Yeah.
4: Hey, see what you're missing out on, baby?
2: What do you think? You could have had this. Oh, yeah.
0: This would be a much more disturbing letter if there was dumping.
3: Let's move to the next letter, please.
0: Okay, I'm sorry.
2: I'm surprised it took you this long.
0: I blame Josh. What else have you got, Allie?
7: Dear Allie, my girlfriend always has falling outs with her friends. She's best friends with someone 1 minute, then a month later she's talking trash with them, trash about them to another friend.
4: She's an impossible bitch.
3: She needs a full agreement.
7: Now she's out with one of our mutual friends, and she's mad at me because I'm still friends with her. I said, I don't think we're at the point in our relationship where I have to hate who you hate.
4: No.
7: And she said, well, then we're definitely not a team, and maybe we shouldn't be together.
3: Oh, God.
7: How crazy is this on a scale of 1 to 10?
4: You really need our advice on this?
2: A relationship is like a team, okay? God,
0: you are living in a land of incredible bitches. You gotta just get out.
3: Yeah.
0: Land of
3: jeez.
0: The thousand.
3: Good she Lord. Can't be worth it.
5: God. A girl that can't keep a girl as a friend is typically the problem. Like,
4: oh, really?
5: Yeah. I mean, you can have guys that are friends, but if you can't have any girls consistently be a friend, it's usually you're the problem.
0: No, but this woman is...
7: Oh, the girl, yes.
0: She loves... She talks trash about someone, then she likes them.
5: Because she's nuts.
4: That's what...
5: She's the problem, 1,000%.
0: Okay.
3: Yeah.
4: Weird.
7: I do like that he thinks there is a point in the relationship where he should hate who she hates.
4: Oh, like, that is funny.
5: If it's called for.
7: He actually said, we're not there yet.
0: Yeah. Well, then what he needs to do is get together with her the week that the friend hates her. and then he'll be hating her. You following me here?
5: Yeah.
0: See what happens. Okay. Because a month from now, she's going to say, you know, you're a girlfriend. We have time for one more letter.
7: Dear Allie, I've been married 14 years, and I just found a shoebox of girls' used underwear in my husband's locked drawer of his study. My heart actually stopped for a minute. I asked him about it, and he said he's bought some off of OnlyFans, which really isn't a big deal, and I'm overreacting. Well, that didn't help. What would you do here?
4: Oh, gosh.
5: You go and buy guys' panties, and you leave them out and
3: she's looking in his locked
0: hold it
3: drawer.
0: Wait a minute. I got this one. Everybody here.
3: All right. We're listening.
0: Take out the panties.
4: Mm-hmm.
0: See what size they are.
4: All right.
0: And if they're really small and dainty from dainty ladies, drop 30 pounds and get back to me.
5: No.
4: So it's her fault.
7: It's her fault.
3: You're blaming her.
0: Yes.
3: God.
2: Well.
7: Oh, wow.
2: You got to stay in shape, okay? Or hit the highway, Chubb.
4: What you need to understand here, and I'm not... This is this guy's thing, mm-hmm. and he may not be cheating on you, but this is a form of it, and I don't know what you do.
5: I would be so mad as the wife. One, I could give you dirty panties, and you could keep mine if that was your thing.
3: But that's not.
4: But it's not just the dirty. They have to be somebody he's,
3: else's.
4: Yeah.
7: Doesn't know or yeah.
4: So what do you do?
7: Yeah,
5: I don't know.
4: By the way, you have every right to be upset. Yeah. I'm not saying you're. Yeah, I don't know what to
7: do. Well, that was his first mistake, is saying you're overreacting.
4: Oh, what
7: that's
4: a moron.
7: Go well.
2: Yes. Calm down. Yeah.
3: Well, why was she in his locked study drawer, though? That's another thing, you know?
4: Yeah, in this case, though, it proved right.
3: I know, but maybe she had reasons to think that he was doing something.
4: I don't know.
7: Or maybe she was looking for something different.
0: Were any of her panties in there? Is she at least part of the team?
7: I doubt it. It doesn't sound like it.
4: Yeah, she's not even on the bench.
5: Not even, really.
3: That would be devastating to not even be on
7: the bench. It is true, though. Like Josh says, if this is the thing, just like if, like, you know, I don't know, looking at women's feet is a thing. It's just that this is a little more actually tangible.
4: Yeah.
5: You're touching them, getting them sent to them.
3: Yeah.
0: Were they hoping? I got it. Go get a black light. Easy to get this time of year. And lay them out on the bed and shine the black light on them. See what's going on.
4: I feel for you. I don't know what to do.
3: Well, 14 years is a long time to be with someone and
0: not know
3: that was his thing.
0: But is it hurting
7: her? Also, then you would think there's more secrets, maybe.
5: Mm-hmm.
3: Is it hurting her? It didn't hurt her not knowing.
5: Maybe if he was opened up about it and says, look, I have this thing and I really need to do this. There's something I have to itch.
4: Wait, what's he doing with them? Does he often have pink eye?
2: That's a valid question.
4: Or bad breath?
2: Does he keep asking you to buy tuna at the store?
0: Are they all stretched out? Maybe he wears them.
4: Right.
0: That would be what he's... Maybe he's just wearing them to work.
2: That's right.
7: I don't know if that makes it better or worse. That's two weird kinks now.
0: Yeah.
4: All I know is... Yeah. Ask your kids what they would do.
0: I think we have done some good work here today. Allie, are you working this weekend in the city?
7: Yes, I'll be at the Comic Strip on Friday and the Comedy Village on Saturday.
0: Okay, well, thank you very much. You can reach Allie Breen, Allibreen, on your favorite social media platform. When are you going back to Europe?
7: I'm actually going to go to Florida for a few days next week and then back to Europe on the 26th.
0: Okay.
3: I can't help but notice you have popcorn in your popcorn machine. Is it good?
4: Yeah.
7: It's good. I recommend a popcorn machine to anybody.
3: That is so sweet.
4: Allie has pigeon
7: it's
4: parties.
7: It's so cute.
5: Yeah. She does have pigeons.
4: Just open up the windows.
7: Thanks, guys.
3: Bye, Allie.
0: Another way to have fun, Chick McGee?
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0: Thank you very much, Prize Picks. 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I just found this list of famous movie line misquotes, and we've got a story that ties right into it involving Star Wars when we come back to the O'Reilly Auto Parts Studios. 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

0: Welcome back to the Bob and Tom Show. We're in the O'Reilly Auto Parts Studios at the Incogni News Desk. It's Christy Lee.
1: Hello, hello.
0: There's Pat Godwin.
2: Hey, Chick.
0: Jessica Allsman's here.
3: Hi.
0: There's Josh Arnold.
4: Hi there. I'm up. Yep.
0: There's Ace Cosby.
5: Hello.
0: I'm Chick McGee, and Tom, I trust that you will have Josh stay 25 minutes after the show.
2: Oh, since he was late today.
0: Even out his hours.
2: Oh.
6: Oh. Yeah, it's only fair, isn't it?
0: You got to punch the time clock.
6: All right.
2: I asked Eddie if he could make a dunce cap with headphones.
1: We've all been in those shoes where we've overslept.
2: Well, really?
1: Yes. Yes. You've never overslept.
6: I kind of wouldn't be shocked if Tom hadn't.
2: He gets it air four. How could he ever sleep? He wouldn't miss the show.
7: Not in the last 30 years.
0: When does he sleep?
1: Well, there's that.
0: He sleeps like an hour a night, and then he's working on the show.
7: I got a couple congratulations to get out there.
6: Oh, for a couple jokes, I said?
0: Congratulations.
7: Yes. Oh, yeah. The Tommy Awards today. They're just endless. I'm mad at myself.
6: Why?
0: Go with that.
1: Are you still going to hang on to this deal thing?
7: No. Not the Corten Steel thing, which was excellent.
0: he goes over the show, after it's over, in his mind, he goes, oh, that was excellent when I said that.
1: No, what are you mad about?
7: Well, I was thinking about the phone call with Allie Breen and the lady's married 14 years,
1: mm-hmm.
7: discovers her husband has a thing of other women's panties locked away in a drawer.
1: Right. Correct.
6: That he has purchased off of OnlyFans.
1: Yes.
7: That's what he says.
0: In his office.
6: Yeah. Oh,
1: okay.
6: Now
1: you're
6: all
1: thinking right. Maybe he's had a twist?
7: No, but I think he probably does have a panty fetish.
0: So he goes into his office, gets the panties out, and plays with himself.
6: Yeah?
0: Yeah.
6: Sniffing them, maybe?
0: Right. Wrapping them around.
7: Could have been worse. Yeah. Could have been men's underwear.
6: That would be a whole new thing.
7: Yeah, he bought that off.
0: I don't think it would be worse. I think it's different.
1: I think it's different.
3: I'd probably be relieved. I'm like, okay, at least it's a guy, not
7: what
3: competition.
0: Well, sure.
1: I think you know what?
3: We're messed up.
7: Yeah.
1: That's kind of a
7: You think
1: process.
7: You'd be happier if you found a box of used men's underwear.
6: You know what, though? If you go, hey, he's gay. There's nothing I can do.
1: Right.
3: I did all I could.
1: Not my fault.
6: That might feel better than, another woman.
0: This is all lining up for the worst scenario for Tom, though, because if it were overweight men that he was in love with.
2: Oh, boy.
1: I
7: wouldn't care if he were in love with.
1: What?
7: I wouldn't be mad if the person was attracted to same sex, but it's the huffing of the underwear that would be disturbing to me.
6: Okay.
1: All right. Well,
7: Josh, if you wanted to have a boyfriend, that's fine. I would just be somewhat disturbed if you like to spend your weekends huffing other men's underwear.
0: What?
1: Why?
0: That's a thing. That's very much a thing.
3: Is there a different?
7: To borrow a line from you, you get pink eye a lot. we were going to discuss.
1: We'll do it tomorrow.
7: Okay. We got some.
0: Yeah, there's always tomorrow.
1: There is always.
0: Unless one of us gets hit by a bus.
6: Okay, or
2: we're late again.
7: Do we have time to.
0: Nope.
7: To say thank you to.
0: Out of time.
6: Of course you have time.
7: To Matt, our winner of Prize Picks.
1: Oh, the Edge.
0: And now.
3: You mean a Pigskin Picks?
7: What did I say?
0: Extra time.
7: Oh, sorry. Yeah, Pigskin Picks. I'm sorry. Yeah, go to bobandtom.com. Get your picks in for next week, will you, please?
0: Following on deputy.
7: Next week starts Thursday night. These are the O'Reilly Auto Parts Studios. 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

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And it's Oz in this morning. And yes, we have made it to Wednesday with Evanescence coming up soon. Van Halen 2. We'll hear from Korn and Green Day. 94 Rock WOTC.

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Who will you follow from Evanescence? This was voted number 47 on VH1's 100 Greatest Videos. 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

The only station that really rocks, 94 Rock WOTT. And there it is, your Get Your Tank song of the day, Tom Sawyer from Rush. This Friday, we will crown yet another winner for $100 in gas from Stewart Shops. Hang tight for AC/DC. We'll also hear from Stained after The Offspring. 94 Rock.

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And described as channeling the spirit of an era that shaped them while forging something entirely new, Ninth Key. 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

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They'll let you know the song of the day and when it plays. 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

You're home for Bob and Tom in the morning, 94 Rock WOTC, from their latest record, Legacy, Five Finger Death Punch, and Nails in the Coffin. It's Oz in this morning, still working through in 94 minutes commercial free. Another cool version of this, check out the live version from the concert movie, The Song Remains the Same. Let's go to the original right now, Led Zeppelin, Over the Hills and Far Away. 94 Rock WOTC.

0: Red Hot Chili Peppers on your home for Bob and Tom in the morning, 95 Rock WOTC. And it's Oz in this morning. And maybe you heard Bob and Tom talking about this recently. If there's one thing Gen Z loves, it's giving old things new names. Now, the latest example of this is the classic lower back tattoo, long known as the tramp stamp, right? Well, some of the best alternatives you could find online for this name would be booty mark, discount tag, bumper sticker, and jersey plate. They're all pretty good, but Gen Z would like to officially change the name from Tramp Stamp to Cake Topper. Yes, from Tramp Stamp to Cake Topper. But I don't think many women get this tattoo anymore, do they? Not these days, but apparently everything old will become trendy again, so just be on the lookout for some new Cake Toppers near you.
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1: 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It was one of the best shows I've seen in ages. 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

0: only station that really rocks, 94 Rock WOTC, Jimi Hendrix. 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And today it says cloudy with a chance of showers in there, high near 59. For tonight, low around 38. Tomorrow, mostly sunny with a high near 53. Tomorrow night, some showers overnight, low around 42. And for Friday, more showers, possibly a thunderstorm, high on Friday near 56. I'm Oz, back at you with more in just a couple with Cage the Elephant, Stone Temple Pilots, and Nazareth. 94 Rock WOTC, the only station that really rocks.
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2: 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Coming up here with champagne taste, give me that Range Rover. Like a Range Rover? 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

0: 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And it's Oz, and this afternoon, welcome to the Retro Cafe.
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0: The only station that really rocks, 94 Rock WOTC, Hate My Life from Theory of a Dead Man. And it's Oz in this afternoon. And how would you like to spend all eternity with the slogan, once you pop, you can't stop? Well, if you happen to be a diehard Pringles fan, that may be possible. Pringles just announced a spooky little contest called Once You Drop, and it offers you the chance to win an urn shaped like a Pringles can. So to enter this, just go to onceyoudrop.com and sign their, quote, will and testament, where you commit to wanting to be buried in a Pringles can of some sort. The deadline is October 22nd. Now, one grand prize winner will receive an after-lifetime supply of Pringles, which is two lifetime supplies. That's one can of Pringles every week of the year for the next 200 years.
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7: Blake Gendebien was hand-selected by Kathy Hochul, the governor behind some of the highest energy costs in the nation. 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
8: 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I think Blake Gendebien can win in the North Country. We invested money, opened up 42 field offices. I hired 100 staffers. 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It's going to be great.
7: Blake says Hochul is a great governor and doesn't get why she's so unpopular.
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7: We can't let a failed liberal candidate handpicked by Kathy Hochul to represent New York's 21st. Early voting runs from October 24th to November 1st. And November 3rd is Election Day. 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Save New York. Anthony Constantino. Nobody's man but yours.
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0: Retro Cafe on your home for Bob and Tom in the Morning, 94 Rock WOTC. And this is pretty cool. The band, along with Rufus Publications, have announced Scorpions 60 Illustrated Years, a brand new fully illustrated book celebrating the band's rise from Hanover, Germany in the 1960s to truly international rock band status, selling over 100 million albums worldwide, making them one of the best-selling hard rock bands of all time. 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Yeah, Scorpions and Rhythm of Love. And it's Oz in this afternoon with more straight ahead as the Retro Cafe continues with Hell Yeah, Van Halen, and Metallica next. 94 Rock WOTC, the only station that really rocks.
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0: The only station that really rocks, 94 Rock WOTC, finishing up the Retro Cafe on your Wednesday with Moth from Hell Yeah. And it's Oz in this afternoon, and this little story could almost be like a horror movie. A lady in New Hampshire went to urgent care for treatment after suffering an asthma attack, and they forgot about her and locked her in the building for the night. Yeah, she called 911 and finally was rescued.
1: I popped my head out and said, "Hello. Hello." Very shocking. Just like, I can't believe this just happened to me. Because literally when I was thinking in my head, sitting there at 10 past 8, I was like, they would never lock me in. That's crazy talk. That only happens in movies or on a show. About 10 past 8, I was like, huh, it's kind of quiet. Not sure what's going on. And then I felt a little funny because you always feel funny popping out of the door when you're in a doctor's office. As soon as I got near the door and pressed the door immediately, and it was so shrill and loud, it startled me. Maybe let them know and remind them that you're in the room if you're there near close.
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The only station that really rocks, 94 Rock WOTC, Led Zeppelin. It's Oz in this afternoon. Now let's go from old school directly into the new school. Their new record called Epiphanies came out just last month. Autumn Kings, Gone, Gone, Gone, 94 Rock.

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0: The only station that really rocks, 94 Rock WOTC, got the life from Korn. And it's Oz in this afternoon. And Tom Sawyer from Rush was today's Get You Tank Song of the Day. Coming up this Friday, we'll find another winner for $100 in gas from Stewart Shops. Yes, this season of Get You Tanked well underway. 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

Smith on your home floor, Bob and Tom in the morning, 94 Rock WOTC. 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

0: The only station that really rocks, 94 Rock WOTC, that's Brain Stew from Green Day. 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Rest this afternoon, a cloudy with a chance of showers, high near 59. Tonight, low around 38. For tomorrow, mostly sunny with a high near 53. Tomorrow night, some showers overnight, low around 42. And for Friday, more showers and possibly a thunderstorm, high on Friday near 56. I'm Oz, and that'll do it for me this afternoon. Catch you right back here tomorrow morning after the Bob and Tom Show. Hang out for Lancer. He is in next on the only station that really rocks, 94 Rock WOTC.
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4: I've created a coordinated campaign to work with Akeem Jeffries to identify the target races in New York. I think Blake Gendebien can win in the North Country. We invested money, opened up 42 field offices. 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

0: 94 Right WOTT at Moon Fever, Bury Me. Those guys just in the studios last week. I had Tristan Frontman. Friend request me on Facebook today. That was kind of cool, man. Love those guys. Super cool dudes. And I'm running a little behind in regards to the podcast because I've got a few of them that are in the tank. I've got that interview. I've also got Scary Kids Scaring Kids in the tank. And then I've got a just did an interview yesterday with Will Martin of Earshot. I'm interviewing a band called Villain Press today, which features Jason McMaster, who you might know from Dangerous Toys and Dirty Looks. So, yeah, dude, some good stuff coming up right here. And, of course, it is Halloween season. Lots of fun stuff on the horizon. As a matter of fact, coming up next Friday, I guess I'm going to be on Fort Drum playing some music for Trunk or Treat, dude. It's going to be awesome. I'm looking forward to it. Plan on bringing out some koozies and maybe some T-shirts for the adults as they bring the kids around to go get a little candy, man. Ain't nothing wrong with that. You know what I'm saying? A happy Wednesday to you, a hump day, getting closer to the weekend kind of day. It's always kind of fun. Ain't nothing wrong with that, my friends. Ain't nothing wrong with that. More of the goods on the way for you. Let's see. Got Metallica by request. We'll hook you up with Van Halen, Candlebox, and back with a little Bon Jovi right here. 94 Rock WOTT.
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2: 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I served as a United States Marine and as a Border Patrol agent for 20 years. 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They fight each other and nothing ever gets fixed. 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I know Blake. He doesn't play games. He solves problems with whatever tools are required. Blake will work with both parties to deport violent criminals to keep our communities safe. But Anthony Constantino, he's only focused on sucking up to his party bosses and hurling insults. 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
3: Is a f***ing coward.
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1: 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Cloudy skies today, not rain like yesterday. Highs upper 50s, a little chilly this evening with lows in the low 40s tomorrow. Mixture of sunshine and clouds, a little bit of that sun's going to peek through. Highs in the mid 50s, but then it goes away on Friday. It goes away on Friday with rain throughout the day. Highs in the upper 50s. Saturday's going to be sunny skies, but it's going to be chilly due to a bit on the nipply side. Highs only in the mid-40s on Saturday, back in the mid-50s. On Sunday, back into the mid-60s. On Monday and Tuesday of next week with highs closing in around 70. Yeah, I kid you not, dude. Around 70 next week, the early part of the week while you're at work, but... What the hell, right?
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2: 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You don't miss a play open Wednesday through Sunday. Buffalo Bills first-year coach Joe Brady did not mince words when asked about running back James Cook's fumbling issues. Brady went so far as to suggest the Bills could curtail the reigning rushing champs' reps if the fumbles persist. Look, he's doing so many good things running the football, Brady said Tuesday via ESPN. I don't want to lose sight of how great he is running the football right now, but putting the ball on the ground, it's negating all the positive. I have all the confidence in him. That's why I put him right back out there. But obviously, at some point, there has to be consequences to when we're putting negative stuff out there. It's going to cost us football games. It almost cost us one. It's got to improve, or the carries are going to decrease. Cook has four fumbles and five.

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94 Right WOTT hemorrhage in my hands, that fuel and that new survey. 2,000 U.S. adults who read horror, mystery, thriller, and true crime. 61% believe that they could unravel a real world mystery. Yeah, absolutely. 41% think they would survive the plot of a horror novel. Easy peasy, man. 12% said that they'd be the victim in a scary book. Only if you weren't hanging with me, dude. I got this. You just got to trust. Trust, man. After reading a haunting book, 33% have slept with the lights on, maybe when I was a kid. 21% have checked under the bed, again, as a kid. And 20% refuse to answer the door when it rings. I think I've told you this, but one time, right? 4 o'clock in the morning, dude, I did refuse to answer the door when it rang. Some dude in a hoodie looking all suspect, hands in pockets, saying, open the door. Like, straight out of a horror novel. Are you freaking out of your mind, man? Yeah, sure, come on in, Mr. Serial Killer. Is that a syringe in your pocket? You just happy to see me? that ain't happening. Ninth key, Happy Feels Like. Love this song. 94 Rock WOTT. Crank this one up if it ain't cranked already.

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0: 94 Right WOTT Pearl Jam's Live off 10. I'm Lanchin. Ain't this nice? Godsmack founder and frontman Sully Erna presenting the Scars Foundation Celebrity Jam. 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Additional artists and special guests will be announced. The created as a celebration of music's ability to connect, the concert will unite artists and fans around the Scars Foundation's Music Heals message with collaborations celebrating music's ability to connect, comfort, and inspire. Proceeds will support the foundation's work to reduce the stigma surrounding mental health, help prevent suicide, address addiction, and encourage people experiencing emotional pain to seek help without fear, judgment, or shame. I love it, dude. Mad props to Sully and everybody else for putting this on, dude. That's bad. I mean, I wish it was up north a little bit, you know, but, you know, Florida's still kind of calm. I'm not going to be able to make it. But still, it's pretty cool that they're doing this.
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0: 94 Rock WOTT, Imagine Dragons, Radioactive, and how about a bonus little heads-up headline study? California is the most expensive state to get divorced. I got one for you. How about not needing to get divorced, man? You married this person for a reason, maybe like the previous three or four marriages. Point being, man, you said I do. Now, I do, but only until it gets too tough. Then I'll pay my way out and start anew on this circle jerk of life. Unless you're other cheated, and then all bets are off, dude. They just do your best to avoid a Lorena Bobbitt moment. Just keep it together, keep it together, keep it together, keep it together. That's what you got
1: to
0: do, man.
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They'll let you know the song of the day and when it plays. 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

0: 94 Rock WOTT, the Beastie Boys, Intergalactic. I'm Lancer, and scientists call the full body shiver, triggered by music, musical frisson. Research suggests it's far from universal. Studies estimate between 40 and 90% of people experience it, depending on how it's measured. That's when music hits you. You feel it. It triggers your happy place. Love that feeling, man. Dopamine appears to play a key role. A 2019 study found that boosting dopamine increased chills while blocking it reduced them. Brain scans also show frequent responders have stronger connections between auditory and emotional processing regions. Personality traits like openness to experience are linked to chills, though inconsistently. Musically, crescendos, unexpected harmonies, and sudden vocal entrances are most likely to trigger the response. Researchers say the sensation arises when a listener's expectations, personal history, and a song's carefully timed surprises all converge. It's kind of like sex, but not really. The cigarette afterwards is recommended.
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0: 94 Right WOTT. That is the new Greta Van Fleet. Tear it down. What's happening, my friends? I'm Lancer, and a new interview. Duff McKagan reflected on the breakup of Velvet Revolver, the band that he formed in 2002 with fellow ex-Guns N' Roses members Slash and Matt Sorum. McKagan, Slash, Sorum, and guitarist Dave Kushner held an exhaustive singer search after Velvet Revolver's formation that lasted almost 2 years. Well, I'd grown up a bunch by then. I'm 10 years sober. We got Scott. We tried a bunch of singers, and Scott, he came in the room and did it. And we all thought, oh, this is the guy. And we talked about the drugs and the stuff. And he and I went to Lake Chelan for about 2 months and got him off of everything, did martial arts. And there's a guy up there I knew. And we went up and we stayed on his hilltop house. It's not even a house. It's in the ground. It's like built into the ground. He's off the grid. But it's like a Bruce Lee camp up there. It's amazing. And I got Scott off heroin. And he wanted to get sober. He goes, I want to get sober like you got sober, martial arts. I'm like, well, it's going to be a lot of suffering. And he did it. McKagan continued, when that first Velvet Revolver record was made, Scott was sober and he stayed clean for the first tour and it was great. But you could see it teetering. And the second record, when the wheels came off, was tough. We had a lot of success with that first record. The band grew. It was a big rock band. And seeing Scott, the demise of and losing his wife, it was quite sad. I know him. I know him, not the drug Scott, and what a good guy. So seeing the end, seeing that happen was gnarly, and that was the end of that, really. So we came off tour for the second record, and the wheels were coming off through that entire tour. It was hard to watch. And that's when I saw him, was on that second tour. I met Slash and Duff and no Scott Weiland. He was a no-show, and the guys were pissed but not surprised. You knew it was bad at the time. And, yeah, you miss Scott Weiland. You wish things could have turned around. There's so many, you know, wishes in regards to rock stars that are gone too soon. And yeah, Scott, a big part of that.
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94 Rock WOTT Def Leppard photograph from Pyromania. Time on Answer with Lancer and went archive with my latest episode with Wes Scantlin, Puddle of Mud, revisiting that episode. And this is a podcast that I did prior to Lancer's Lounge called the Hug It Out podcast. And it was kind of crap, but there were a couple of good interviews. I've gotten better at interviewing. And this was at the end of every interview, I would do three lazy questions. So here are three lazy questions with Wes Scantlin, a Puddle of Mud.

0: bro. Question number two. What's a favorite album in the collection that might surprise fans?
1: In my collection?
0: Yes.
1: Okay. My favorite album that this man, name is Jimmy Page.
0: Yeah?
1: Yeah. It's the Jimmy Page Collection.
0: Oh, nice.
1: Two CD set from one of rock's most enduring legends.
0: He's the best, man.
1: Yeah, he's pretty badass.
0: And then if you were not playing music, what would you be doing today?
1: Yeah, I'd be bartending.
0: I love bartending.
1: Yeah, like I said before, it's just so fun to see a bunch of people get hammered.
0: You'd have a front row seat.
1: Yeah, and people, man, just go from, like, really cool to, like, just really not so cool.
0: Yeah, it's the not so cool part that I'm that down with, so.
1: Yeah. Moderation, man.
0: Absolutely.
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Day after day, week after week, we take chances on people, putting people in cars that don't even deserve a second chance. Coming up here with champagne taste, get me that Range Rover, like a Range Rover. Do you have 500? Give us 500. We'll make it happen. Not to mention your credit. You don't pay nobody. Like, what's your problem? Like, you're an adult.

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Before that, kicking off the frenzy, kicking off Quitting Time. I got Kid Rock coming up, Soundgarden, Aerosmith, and your ass hat of the day as well. Nickelback, their latest, Rattle the Cage. 94 Rock.

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0: 94 Rock WOTT Kid Rock, Ba with the Bomb, Lance, and I just got one thing to say real quick, dude. Why do you need cocaine or anything like that when you got sugar? Like, seriously, I was fading fast, and I was like, I need something that's going to be a quick hit, and I got those, like, Airhead strips. Dude, I am buzzing right now. I had, like, four or five of those things, and the sugar just went straight into the system, so I'm feeling good. Got your ass hat of the day, and sometimes, I get it, you gots to pee. That said, find another spot. Doc, a former professor facing felony charge after urine-soaked backpack. Yeah, the dog didn't eat my homework, but he might have peed on it. A longtime biology professor at McAllister College in St. Paul, Minnesota, facing a felony after urinating on a student's backpack. Hey, can you hold this for me? Oh, that's gross, dude. Paul Fisher taught at the school over 25 years, charged with first-degree property damage, carrying up to 5 years in prison. A student left her backpack briefly in the Science Center last December, returned to find it soaked in pee. That's a lot of pee. To soak the damn thing, a dude must have been, like, saving up, had a reservoir, a volcano, ready to blow. Fisher was the only person nearby, and campus safety staff linked him to six other on-campus urination incidents. What in the actual, like, seriously? He's a serial peer? Dude, get help, or depends. Maybe a portable urinal. Fisher admitted that he had developed a habit of urinating in a cup and disposing of it improperly. Improperly? You mean like on some kid's backpack with books and most likely a laptop and other personal items? What a freaking whack job. The student suffered over $2,000 in damages. Fisher resigned during the investigation, is due in court in early November. Absolute idiot. And forget the $2,000 in damage. And that laptop, most likely pics, videos, everything saved. Thinking, well, at least nothing's going to pee on this thing. Think again. Professor Pee-a-Lot's right behind you. Dumbass.
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weekend in a heads-up headline for Ymir Goth's rap. Slam's Instagram. Well, she's the actress in the X movie and Pearl and stuff. Slam's Instagram over viral AI-generated photo referencing Shia LaBeouf divorce. First, it was photoshopping, and now you don't even need that. Just have AI deepfake whatever lies and propaganda you want to spread. Revenge porn. Revenge porn just got easier, man. Here's the thing, though. I think it works against those scammers out there. All you got to do is say, wasn't me, it's AI. What are they going to do? Push you on their blackmail? Man, I never thought of that. That's actually like a win against these keyboard warriors in Nigeria. Still want to tease every last one of them, but I'll take the W, man. I'll take the W. Motionless and White and Skylar Gray. Rest in peace, asshats.

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94 Rock WVOT. I love that Jacob Knoll is out there spreading the love of his father with the new song Sublime FTR. 5 o'clock news for your 5 o'clock frenzy. A Lancer, and I got some holidays. For today, this October 14th, Be Bald and Free Day. Didn't we just have this like the other day? I'm not opposed. I'm just starting to have anxiety about actually having hair. It's giving me a complex. Today is also Emergency Nurses Day, second Wednesday of October. That a most worthy day to all the nurses doing your thing. I know it ain't easy, man, but you most deaf and without doubt deserve your day, deserve your flowers. So everybody, you spot a nurse, offer up a shot or three. Just maybe not while on the job. That's probably a bad idea. But thanks to all the amazing nurses that are out there. You rock. National Dessert Day. Nothing wrong with a good dessert. I just got a bunch of sugar about half an hour ago. I'm still feeling good. National Fossil Day. Is that a reference towards me? Because I had somebody in the halls the other day call me a fossil. I'm pretty sure that I take offense to that. Might confront them after a nap, maybe. National Take Your Parents to Lunch Day. I'm sorry I missed that, though I know my 14-year-old daughter's not sorry. She's not happy with me right now. And also Take Your Teddy Bear to Work Day, second Wednesday of the month. Who's actually doing this? Like, is anybody?

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0: 94 Right WOTT, Autumn King's gone, gone, gone. I'm Lance, your nugget of knowledge about to be dropped. A coalition of doctors raising alarms about energy drinks and children's health, prompted by Monster Energy sponsorship deal with the Big 12 Conference. So, I mean, that's kind of cool, right? Energy drink is saying, hey, maybe the kiddos shouldn't be in on this crap. I like that, at least a little bit. Transparency, right? The group cites three children's deaths, including 16-year-old Davis Cripe of South Carolina, who died after chugging an energy drink at school. Doctors warn energy drinks can cause abnormal heartbeats, seizures, high blood pressure, dehydration in children. Energy drinks can contain up to 300 milligrams of caffeine per serving, compared to 80 to 100 milligrams in a typical coffee. Nobody's chugging a coffee, let alone three back to back to back. The heart can wear out. The nervous system can go haywire. And you can have really serious consequences, said AAP's Dr. Tamara Hannon. Monster Energy defended its product, noting that over 100 billion drinks have been safely consumed globally. However, kids shouldn't really just be a number to justify massive consumption, right? Maybe not quite to the alcohol level, but should we have an age limit on these things? I mean, like, your 10-year-old doesn't need to be rocking a Red Bull. Red Bull gives you wings. Kids don't need wings. They got a bunch of energy anyway. I'd like to bottle that stuff up. Just be, you just got to be smart. Be safe when it comes to your kids. We're trying to take care of them, right? Trying to take care of them. I'm just throwing it out there. This is what the docs are saying. I'm just throwing stuff out.
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This evening, cloudy skies, lows in the low 40s. Tomorrow, mixture of rain and sunshine with highs in the mid-50s. And then rain's coming. It's definitely coming on Friday with highs in the low 60s on Friday. Mixture of sunshine and clouds on Saturday with highs only in the 40s. Low to mid-40s. And then it's back up into the mid-50s on Sunday. And then Monday, Tuesday, Wednesday of next week, it's all sunny skies with highs mid-60s. Monday, Tuesday, and Wednesday. Might have to take a personal day. One of those days. I'm just saying, man, get out and enjoy some sunshine while you can, because it's fleeting in the North Country. We're getting close to, like, official fall transition winter weather. And, yeah, I might take a little personal time for some vitamin D. Foo Fighters, All My Life, 94 Rock WOTT.

94 Rock WOTT, the new Evanescence. Tell me when you've had enough. I got a final heads-up headline for you for today. Miami traveler caught smuggling 10 live birds hidden in his underwear. Is that a cockatoo in your pants? You're just glad to see. Is that 10 cockatoos? Or is a cockatoo counted as two, which would make it 5 cockatoos? Never mind. My math was never good. Anywho, why are we smuggling tiny winged creatures in our tidy whities? I mean, I guess it wasn't 10 tiny little snapping turtles. Dude might have transitioned when not really looking to do so. There are no take backs in stupid. You know what I'm saying? 10 birds in your underwear. What's that chirping going on below the belt, man? That's nothing, dude. Nothing. Yeah, I got a cream for that. Metallica's Unforgiven, 94 Rack WOTT.

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0: 94 Rock WOTT, a little collab between In This Moment and Dayseeker. I Want to Believe. That's it. Just about does it for me. I'm Lancer. Got to get to get and make room for a Lou Brutus Hard Drive XL coming in top of the hour. 7 o'clock before I get gone, a couple of albums. Celebrate teen anniversaries for today, 1989. This day it was Dr. Feelgood by Motley Crue, which was at number one for 2 weeks. Good song. Good songs on that album. It was their biggest album to date, the only one that went to number one for those guys. 1985, on this day, INXS released their album, Listen Like Thieves, considered their international breakthrough. Kick was their big one, but Listen Like Thieves, that's the one that I got into. What You Need was on it. Listen Like Thieves, there are a couple of other cool songs that were on it as well. But yeah, dude, it, great band, and then all the tragedy with Michael Hutchins, and it sucked ass, dude. It sucked. Does it for me. I'm gone. Have a great, safe rest of your evening. I am back mañana. See you guys tomorrow. Going to leave you with the guy that toured up at Brew York a few weeks ago. And on Friday, he's going to be at Del Lago, opening up for Daughtry. Ryan Purge, acoustically in these very 94 Rock studios, is next.
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3: Direct from the Blood Feast Studios, revolving high atop the medieval beauty of Bran Castle, this is Hard Drive XL, where our guests tonight include Miles Kennedy, Architects, and Korn. Welcome aboard.

Here's the band I'll catch on Halloween night. Motionless in White with Skylar Gray on Hard Drive XL, where the honor group of the night is vampires, although the worst bloodsuckers in the world are actually the folks at Ticketmaster.

0: 3 days grace as you and I get underway on this Wednesday edition of Hard Drive XL. I'm Lou Brutus, Miles Kennedy of Alter Bridge and Slash's band, back with me again tonight as featured artist. I will also be chatting with special guest Sam Carter of Architects. Plus, we will hear from Monkey from Korn via the Hard Drive Archive as we mark the 30th anniversary of their Life is Peachy album this week. Elsewhere on the program, all of our other features. It Came from the Web, Poetry Corner, The Rant, Screen Time geared towards vampires for this Halloween season. Plus, the current screamer of the week from Spirit Box and an anniversary celebration of Green Day's album, Nimrod.
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0: From ashes to new for this Wednesday edition of Hard Drive XL, the band recently announced their forthcoming Reflections Tour, which is going to happen with Never Tell and Dark Divine beginning in March of 2027. I am sometimes asked, why do bands anymore announce tours so far ahead of time, sometimes up to a year before the tours begin? Most of it is getting ahead of internet leaks, because tours have always been booked a long time before they actually happen, and then the bands would dole out the information at their own comfort. But because of leaks and the danger of scalping and all of this other information getting passed through the wrong hands, they just drop it as far out as they can.
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0: Sam Carter of Architects joins me now as special guest. You will soon be hitting the road in Europe with corn, and knowing you as well as I do, you have got to be really excited about the pairing.
1: This is the thing that I find inspiring about these bands, like Korn, Metallica, a lot of Linkin Park, Limp Bizkit, all these bands, Papa Roach, you know, the list goes on. These are bands that, like, I was obsessed with when I was learning to play music, and they are still out there playing music now. You think, I feel like I've had a long career. You know, these bands are out there still having the same drive and will to succeed and create. That's inspiring to me, is the fact that they don't need to do this. It's a want. It's giving yourself to it. And I think, you know, Korn, honestly, it was one of the first band hoodies I ever owned. You know, I got it from one of my first girlfriend's brothers. It was this massive XL Follow the Leader hoodie. And there is no way that it would fit me now. So I don't know what I was doing wearing it then. But, you know, to then be able to tour with them and to have been asked to come out with them, it's a real honor for us. I think anytime we've been asked by these amazing, like, artists, it feels so flattering, you know. And they're definitely like, I kind of call them like flag in the sand moments, where you kind of stop and realize what you've actually managed to achieve.

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